0: are being blamed for the strike. The Pope's going to have an operation to remove a growth on his lung. The pontiff says the nodule was found at an early stage and he will go into hospital this week. On to sport, and Manchester City eased to a 3-0 win at 10-man Liverpool in their first game since being found guilty of breaching Premier League financial rules. Erling Haaland was among the second-half scorers for the leaders after Ryan Gravenberch was sent off for the hosts. Unbeaten Everton climbed to fifth with a 2-2 draw at Hull. Celtic returned to the top of the Scottish Premiership with a 2-0 win at Motherwell. The champions ended a run of three straight defeats in all competitions before the international break. Boss Martin O'Neill says it was an excellent display.
1: I thought that we tried to create, which we did do. We could have scored a lot more goals as well too, but overall performance was terrific.
0: Celtic are 2 points clear of Old Firm rivals Rangers. And Red Bull driver Max Verstappen has a second successive Formula One victory in a week after winning the Singapore Grand Prix. That's the latest. I'm Daryl Jackson.

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5: From the Sky News Centre at 2, the Prime Minister Andy Burnham has said the UK strongly supports Donald Trump's call for an energy ceasefire between Ukraine and Russia. The US President says both countries have agreed to stop attacking each other's energy infrastructure. Volodymyr Zelensky says he wants more details and assurance, though. Yesterday, Trump told Ukrainians to elect a new leader after the Ukrainian president called him weak. Defence Secretary Wes Streeting says he wants to see unity.
6: It's not the first time we've seen these sorts of tensions between Kyiv and Washington. And our approach, our role, our responsibility in this situation is to try and bring our friends back together.
5: Russell Brand's due to go on trial today, charged with rape, indecent assault and sexual assault. It relates to alleged offences against six women between 1999 and 2009. The 51-year-old strenuously denies any wrongdoing. Pope Leo is expected to have surgery in the next few days to remove a growth on his lung. The pontiff announced the planned procedure during yesterday's Sunday blessing, saying doctors found a small nodule. He says it was detected at an early stage. A new online flood information tool is being launched to better protect households in England against extreme weather. It promises to provide guidance on property resilience measures and point people to flood warnings and alerts. On to sport now, and Manchester City were 3-0 winners at Liverpool in their first match since being found guilty of breaching Premier League finals.

0: Nigel Rules. Erling Haaland scored and praised his teammates and their supporters.
1: That's part of Man City and every single fan. I think this is a lovely moment which will stay with us for a long time when it comes to the feeling after the game. And it was tough and it was hard, but again, we show amazing character.
0: Elsewhere, Everton drew 2-2 with Hull, while Crystal Palace beat Nottingham Forest 3-1. In the Scottish Premiership, Celtic moved 2 points clear at the top after a 2-0 victory at Motherwell. That's the latest. I'm Daryl Jackson.

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1: Hello, Andy Lake here. You can catch me on Cambridge Radio every Sunday morning between 8 and 10. We play Sunday Scramble, where I scramble up the letters of a well-known Cambridge place and you have to unscramble them. We have reaction from the weekend football. That's Cambridge United, Cambridge City and Histon FC.
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7: From the Sky News Centre at 3, hopes of a possible deal between Russia and Ukraine to pause attacks on energy infrastructure appear to be in doubt this morning, just hours after Donald Trump claimed on social media that both countries had agreed the deal. Ukraine's president accused Russia of attacking a power plant in Kharkiv. Ukrainian MP Kira Rudik says they need proper confirmation from Moscow.
8: I have been in touch with some of my military friends who are right now serving in the army, and they didn't hear anything from the commandment just yet. So I think we will have to wait for something a little bit better than a post on a social network.
7: Comedian Russell Brand set to go on trial today to face rape and sexual assault charges. The allegations relate to six women between 1999 and 2009. The 51-year-old denies any wrongdoing, with the trial to potentially last up to 12 weeks. The Chancellor is being warned he may have to find billions more for public services as inflation pushes up costs. The Institute for Fiscal Studies says avoiding cuts to government departments could require an extra £25 billion by the 2030s. An investigation's underway after a deadly tiger attack at Yorkshire Wildlife Park. A man entered the enclosure on Saturday and died after coming into contact with the animal. The park's confirmed the tiger won't be euthanised. Rhys Oliver, an animal conservationist, says that is the right decision.
9: The only thing that goes into that enclosure normally would be sort of enrichment toys or food. So I think he was probably just playing, using his predatory instinct, seeing what it was, and unfortunately it ended up being a fatal attack.
7: In sport, Liverpool suffered their first Premier League defeat of the season, losing 3-0 at home to Manchester City. It was City's first game since being found guilty of over 100 breaches of financial regulations. In the Scottish Premiership, Celtic's 2-0 win at Motherwell returned them to the top of the table, and Max Verstappen made it back-to-back wins at the Singapore Grand Prix. That's the latest. I'm Daryl Jackson.

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1: Hello, Andy Lake here. You can catch me on Cambridge Radio every Sunday morning between 8 and 10. We play Sunday Scramble, where I scramble up the letters of a well-known Cambridge place and you have to unscramble them. We have reaction from the weekend football. 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
6: From the Sky News Centre at 4, the Prime Minister Andy Burnham has said the UK strongly supports Donald Trump's call for an energy ceasefire between Ukraine and Russia. The US President says both countries have agreed to stop attacking each other's energy infrastructure. Vladimir Zelensky, though, says he wants more details and assurance. Yesterday, Trump told Ukrainians to elect a new leader after the Ukrainian president called him weak. Defence Secretary Wes Streeting says he wants to see some unity.
7: It's not the first time we've seen these sorts of tensions between Kyiv and Washington. And our approach, our role, our responsibility in this situation is to try and bring our friends back together.
6: Russell Brand's due to go on trial today, charged with rape, indecent assault and sexual assault. It relates to alleged offences against six women between 1999 and 2009. The 51-year-old comedian strenuously denies any wrongdoing. Pope Leo's expected to have surgery in the next few days to remove a growth on his lung. The pontiff announced the planned procedure during yesterday's Sunday blessing, saying doctors found a small nodule. He says it will be it was detected at an early stage. A new online flood information tool is being launched to better protect households in England against extreme weather. It provides and promises to provide guidance on property resilience measures and point people to flood warnings and alerts. On to sport, and Manchester City were 3-0 winners at Liverpool in their first match since being found guilty of breaching Premier League financial rules. Erling Haaland scored and praised his teammates and their supporters.
8: That's part of Man City and every single fan. I think this is a lovely moment which will stay with us for a long time when it comes to the feeling after the game. And it was tough and it was hard, but again, we show amazing character.
6: Everton drew 2-2 with Hull, while Crystal Palace beat Nottingham Forest 3-1. In the Scottish Premiership, Celtic moved 2 points clear at the top after a 2-0 victory at Motherwell. That's the latest. I'm Daryl Jackson.

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7: From the Sky News Centre at 5, hopes of a possible deal between Russia and Ukraine to pause attacks on energy infrastructure appear to be in doubt. Just hours after Donald Trump claimed on social media that both countries had agreed the deal, Ukraine's president accused Russia of attacking a power plant in Kharkiv. Ukrainian MP Kyria Rudik says they need proper confirmation from Moscow.
8: I have been in touch with some of my military friends who are right now serving in the army, and they didn't hear anything from the commandant just yet. So I think we will have to wait for something a little bit better than a post on a social network.
7: Comedian Russell Brand set to go on trial today to face rape and sexual assault charges. The allegations relate to six women between 1999 and 2009. The 51-year-old denies any wrongdoing, with the trial to potentially last up to 12 weeks. The Chancellor's being warned to he may have to find billions more for public services as inflation pushes up the costs. The Institute for Fiscal Studies says avoiding cuts to government departments could require an extra £25 billion by the 2030s. Yorkshire Wildlife Park is expected to reopen today after a fatal tiger attack. A man entered the enclosure on Saturday and died after coming into contact with the animal. The tiger won't be euthanised. Rhys Oliver, an animal conservationist, says that is the right decision.
9: The only thing that goes into that enclosure normally would be sort of enrichment toys or food. So I think he was probably just playing, using his predatory instinct, seeing what it was, and unfortunately it ended up being a fatal attack.
7: In sport, Liverpool suffered their first Premier League defeat of the season, losing 3-0 at home to Manchester City. It was City's first game since being found guilty of more than 100 breaches of financial regulations. In the Scottish Premiership, Celtic's 2-0 win at Motherwell returned them to the top of the table, and Max Verstappen made it back-to-back F1 wins with a victory in Singapore. That's the latest. I'm Daryl Jackson.

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1: Hello, Andy Lake here. You can catch me on Cambridge Radio every Sunday morning between 8 and 10. We play Sunday Scramble, where I scramble up the letters of a well-known Cambridge place and you have to unscramble them. We have reaction from the weekend football. That's Cambridge United, Cambridge City and Histon FC.
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5: From the Sky News Centre at 6, Ukraine's accusing Russia of striking power plants in the country hours after Donald Trump claimed both sides had agreed to an energy ceasefire. Moscow is yet to respond to the US president's claim a deal has been reached to pause attacks on crucial infrastructure. Yesterday, Mr. Trump told Ukrainians to elect a new leader after Volodymyr Zelensky called him weak. Defence Secretary Wes Streeting says he wants to see unity.
6: It's not the first time we've seen these sorts of tensions between Kyiv and Washington. And our approach, our role, our responsibility in this situation is to try and bring our friends back together.
5: Yorkshire Wildlife Park is expected to open today after a fatal tiger attack. Investigations are continuing after a man died in the big cat enclosure on Saturday. Russell Brand is due to appear in court later at the start of his rape and sexual assault trial. The 51-year-old actor and comedian denies all charges connected to six alleged victims over a 10-year period. Pope Leo has left the Vatican for Rome's Gemelli Hospital, where he'll have surgery for a growth on his lung. The 71-year-old pontiff revealed yesterday that doctors had found the small nodule at an early stage. Sport now. Manchester City boss Enzo Maresca has challenged his players to cope better with outside distractions after a 3-0 win at 10-man Liverpool. It was the leaders' first match since the club was found guilty of breaching the Premier League's financial regulations.
7: The noise will be always there, so we need to learn how to deal with that. But at the same time, we need to try to make our noise, that is win games, like we have done today, because at the end of the game, I think our fans, they were sinking. So the noise was from us and not from the environment.
5: A Celtic are 2 points clear of old firm rivals Rangers at the top of the Scottish Premiership once again, following a 2-0 win at Motherwell. The champions bounce back from a run of 3 straight defeats in all competitions before the international break. That's the latest. I'm Chris Milligan.
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8: Light rain and a moderate breeze. A cloudy start as Monday gets underway. Currently we're at 11 degrees. Clouding over a little bit more as we make our way through the morning. Should stay dry through Monday morning. Into the afternoon we go. Some sunshine and showers on the cards. Temperatures today, well, they're going to be around 17 degrees expected.
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Rochford, only to be with you here at Cambridge Radio. How'd you fare with that question we set? Right about this time, Friday morning, according to a new study, 88% of parents have done this. What is it? What you got written down on that notepad in front of you? Thanks for all your answers on Friday. Picking one out the hat, Chris reckons gone to bed before the kids. That's a good answer, Chris. But according to the script that sits in front of me, it was eaten their snacks. Oh, you rascals, you. We'll get you another question on. We'll get your Monday. I had to think what day of the week it was then. Your Monday right on track after this from Howard Jones. Quite apt. Things can only get better.

Howard Jones, things can only get better. Time to grab that notepad, turn over a fresh page, jot this question down. We're going to need some answers before 7 this morning. What can you hold in your left hand but not in your right? What can you hold in your left hand but not in your right? What do you reckon that could be? 07919 070 490. Let's you in on the text or WhatsApp. You can email studio@cambridge.radio across the socials this morning. Cambridge Radio UK, Facebook, Instagram, out at X, Cambridge Radio. You can drop off your answer right there. What can you hold in your left hand but not on your right? What do you think that is? We'll sort you out the answer before 7. Let's have yours in.

0: Mike and the Mechanics with Over My Shoulder. On the way, I think we'll take some Dan Seals. But first, let's see what goes, let's see what gives out on the roads this morning. As we get about our business early doors, we'll start off Hills Road. Both directions, there's gas main work taking place between Lloyd Road and Long Road. Granham's Road, Cherry Hinton closed for water main work. That is from Braeburn Road to High Green, Great Shelford. Histon, water main work going on there at New School Road and Clay High Road. Both directions, Water Beach. Emergency repairs between Whitmore Way and Hartridge Lane. We'll keep an eye on things for you. We'll update that travel again round about 20 to 7 this morning.
1: Late Night Mondays. Take a step back in time to the golden age of music as Greg Butler revives the classic sounds of yesteryear. Dusting off 78 RPM records, Greg plays vintage gems from the 1910s through to the 1960s, from jazz and blues to the early days of rock and roll.
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25 after 6, that is Dan Seals, One Friend. How's your attention span? Well, many of us struggle to pay attention to what we're doing for more than about 19 minutes. A new poll reveals that the average time people think they concentrate for on various tasks, we can manage to keep focused on a conversation with our other half for 19 minutes and 17 seconds. But in a work meeting, it drops to just 17 minutes, 36 seconds. Sorting out our finances keeps us occupied for 19 minutes, 49 seconds. Someone's writing all this down, you know. And work tasks, 20 minutes, 40 seconds. That's when the old attention starts to drift. Nearly half of 18 to 24-year-olds say they lose focus on tasks in under a minute. Now, what was I doing?

Highsmith. Pink, how's that question go? We set a little earlier this morning. What can you hold in your left hand, but not your right? What do you think that could be? Let's have your answers in before the end of the show. We'll check them off, see if you're right or wrong.

The Fix, Saved by Zero. 6:34, Cambridge Radio. Morning, early breakfast, right up until 7. At 7 o'clock this morning, the Cambridge Breakfast with Julian Clover. 9:30, Alex Reed is here. Cambridge Film Show from 2, Home with Lucy Milazzo. 4 o'clock this afternoon, The World of Gadgets. Yes, The Gadget Guide with Robin Lawrence at 6. Into the evening we go, my old mate Les Ray. Strummers and Dreamers is here from 7. Revelation Time at 9. The Kip of the Cat Show rounds things off at 11. That's how Cambridge Radio shapes up for this Monday. You can find all the details that you need. 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

0: James Taylor, Fire and Rain, Nick Lowe before that, Cruel to be Kind. On the way, I think we'll go with some Vince Gill. But first, let's see what goes, let's see what gives out on the roads this morning as we get about our business early doors. We'll start off Hills Road. There's gas main work taking place there, going on until the 4th of December. Granham's Road, Cherry Hinton, water main work there between Babram Road and High Green Ridge. Shelford, Histon, water main work taking place there. Some temporary lights in place on Station Road to assist that work. And Clayhide Road at Water Beach, emergency repairs, both directions, Whitmore Way, Hutchins Lane. Julian will keep an eye on things for you. He'll update that travel again round about 20 past 7 this morning.
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for a Monday morning, isn't it? A little bit of Vince Gill. That is brand new from him, called Room Full of Memories. You know that question we set just after 6 o'clock this morning? Yes, was you paying attention? You've had a pretty good run-up at it by now. We're going to sort you out the answer after this from James Morrison.

9 minutes away from seven. That's James Morrison. How'd you get on with that question we set a little earlier this morning? What can you hold in your left hand but not in your right? What you got written down on that notepad that sits in front of you? On the script that sits right in front of me, it is, it was, wait for it, your right elbow. There we go. I know you're trying it now. We'll get you another question on. We'll get you Tuesday right on track, just after 6 a.m. tomorrow morning.

King with Love and Pride. That'll do it for early breakfast for this Monday morning. I shall be back in business bright and early tomorrow from 6, in business from 7 this morning. You've got the Cambridge Breakfast with Julian Clover.

0: Is the city, potholes is the county.
1: Immense, isn't it? I mean, they're really punching above their weight for the division they're in. A lot of clubs are going to be envious of these facilities we've got here.
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5: From the Sky News Centre at 7, President Zelensky has accused Russia of striking a Ukrainian power plant hours after Donald Trump claimed an energy ceasefire was in place. Andy Burnham says the UK strongly supports the call for a truce. There's been no comment from Moscow, but the Ukrainian leader is welcoming it.
6: This is good news for everyone. It is important that it becomes a reality. Ukraine is ready to refrain from striking Russian energy facilities, and we expect Russia to show the same readiness.
5: The zoo where a man was mauled to death by a tiger is expected to reopen today. Yorkshire Wildlife Park has confirmed the animal won't be put down. Russell Brand's due to go on trial today, accused of rape, sexual assault and indecent assault. The actor and comedian denies targeting six women between 1999 and 2009. A think tank claims the Chancellor is at risk of delivering a work of fiction in the budget without a proper plan to fill a £35 billion hole in government spending. The Institute for Fiscal Studies suggests John Healey will need to look at tax rises or public spending cuts to make up for the shortfall. The Prime Minister says he'll publish all details of his dealings with Manchester City in his previous role as Greater Manchester Mayor. The club's been found guilty of breaching Premier League financial rules between 2009 and 2018, which it denies. The leaders faced a hostile atmosphere at Anfield yesterday, beating Liverpool 3-0 in their first game since the verdict. Fans of both clubs gave their reaction.
7: We shouldn't be playing here today. You've ripped Liverpool off of three titles. We totally backed the board and everything else is like irrefutable evidence.
8: You're letting the team fulfil its fixtures when you've told them they're guilty of 114 charges.
9: We are cheats, and what
10: can we do?
5: As Celtic are 2 points clear at the top of the Scottish Premiership, it's after a 2-0 win at Motherwell. That's the latest. I'm Chris Billigan.
11: Cambridge Radio News, I'm Julian Clover. The boss of a food bank charity says it's mind-boggling to think that thieves could callously steal from them. Cambridge City Food Bank's van was towed away from its warehouse and stripped for parts before being abandoned on a nearby road. More than £5,000 has already been donated to the charity for a replacement. Steve Clay is its chief executive.
12: We're providing around about 250,000 meals a year, so it is a big operation, and we know that when it comes to through autumn and then into winter, then the need is greater, and there's a lot of pressure on our operations.
11: Seven different types of repair are being tried out on a stretch of road in the Fens. The trial on Upwell Road in March is aimed at finding out how it's best to tackle the problem of tarmac breaking up the peat soil. Options include injecting resin into the carriageway and deep soil mixing at the road's edges. Alex Beckett is the chair of the Highways and Transport Committee at Cambridgeshire County Council. He says the £1.5 million trial could lead to more funding from the Department for Transport.
13: I'm really hoping quite soon we'll start to see which one works best, but obviously we're going to keep looking at it, and then we're going to use that as part of our evidence base to DfT, because the real thing we need here is more funding and more help from government.
11: And more than 23,000 additional homes across Cambridge and South Cambridgeshire will begin receiving weekly food waste collections this week, taking the total served to over 90,000. The scheme has already collected more than 2,300 tonnes of food waste, which is processed into renewable energy and biofertilizer. Officials say the waste collected so far could generate enough electricity to boil 3 million kettles while helping cut carbon emissions and reduce methane from landfill. That's the latest. There's more at cambridge.radio. So cloudy to start with rain in the west, patchy rain becoming more widespread through the morning and into the afternoon. Breezy though throughout the day, turning gusty as well. Very mild though for the time of year, a high of 19 Celsius. And looking ahead to tonight, remaining mostly

0: cloudy with patchy light rain initially, the odd clear spell developing overnight with many areas turning dry. Mild, strong, gusty winds, minimums of 14 degrees Celsius.
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0: Good morning and welcome to Monday's Cambridge Breakfast.

Thanks to Brian O'Reilly for the last hour. He's back with you again for another early breakfast tomorrow morning from 6. And that was Blondie and Call Me on Cambridge Radio at 7:08. And a very good morning to you. Welcome to Cambridge Breakfast with Julian Clover from Cambridge Radio. It's Monday, the 12th of October. Thanks for spending some time with us around the virtual breakfast table this morning. I'm looking outside. I am seeing lovely blues and orange streaks as the sun rises above Cambridgeshire this morning. Look out of the window, looking good, and well, pretty nice day ahead if you don't mind a little bit of wind. We'll be chatting with our regular science guy, Dr. Andrew Holding, after 9 o'clock, talking about coffee this morning. Apparently, it was National Coffee Week last week. Somehow managed to miss it, and we missed Andrew as well, so we'll catch up with him. We'll keep you up to date on what's happening around city and county. We'll do the headlines and sport on the half hour, travel every 20 minutes, and of course, an odd one out at 7:45. We are live from Cambridge and South Cams. We are Cambridge Breakfast.

0: good call, says Brian. Yeah, it is somewhat, isn't it? Faith Hill and This Kiss on Cambridge Radio. It is a Monday morning, 13 minutes now past seven, and we'll take a look at this morning's front pages. And there's more controversy surrounding the new library at Christ's College. That's on the front page of the Cambridge News this morning. Council in new legal threat over library. Planners push through resubmitted application days before High Court hearing, despite claims of missing emails, claims the Cambridge News. You can read about that story on their front page and inside as well. This morning, Cambridge Independent website has a piece from Councillor Bridget Smith, who is the council leader of South Cams District Council, and she says Britain belongs in Europe and Greater Cambridge knows it. You can read that piece on the website, along with a piece on the GCP's plans for a Waterbeach to Cambridge busway scheme, which will be debated by councillors. And the plans are that it would link Waterbeach, Newtown and North Cambridge via Landbeach. That's very interesting, because I think in the past few weeks, Landbeach has lost some of its buses as a result of the reorganisation there. So either Landbeach needs buses or it doesn't. And, you know, frankly, I suspect it possibly does. Your thoughts, as always, welcome on that. Let's take a look at the national stories now. And we're going to start here this morning with The Telegraph, which is writing that Putin has broken Trump's ceasefire, in single inverted commas, just hours after the US president claimed it was agreed. The Metro picks up on Andy Burnham pointing to a direct Russian role in tilting the Brexit referendum, suggesting it's a first for a prime minister. I think previously the UK government said the complete opposite. The Eye quotes economists who say tax rises will be needed to fill Chancellor John Healey's £35 billion budget gaps. The Star has a bit more fun with the same story, warning of Liz Truss-style lettuce iceberg ahead. The Mirror's main story is Saturday's tiger attack at a wildlife park in South Yorkshire, with the headline, "Hero Who Tried to Save Him." The Sun reports on allegations that the BBC censored a Strictly Stars T-shirt slogan, which carried a message in support of transgender women. The corporation has defended this, saying it takes steps to reduce any overt branding or slogans. The Express leads with what it claims are scams by, quote, migrant gangs. And The Guardian reports that ministers are considering cutting the heat pump subsidy to help boost the defence budget. And that's what's making it in the papers so far this morning. Take another look at the front pages in an hour's time. In the meantime, we'll look at the travel. Starting off pretty clear, no major problems to worry about. A14, M11, A10, A428, all running smoothly. Hills Road, temporary lights because of gas main work in both directions between Luard Road and Long Road. Also, Sedley Taylor Road and Hills Road is coming off of Long Road, both with temporary lights because of gas main work there. In Oakington, Water Lane, temporary lights both directions between Arcadia Gardens and Vicarage Close. I have a feeling those might have moved slightly. Station Road in Westwick, temporary lights. That's in both directions around the busway. Histon, we've got temporary lights because of telecoms work on the High Street, both directions at School Hill. Waterbeach, temporary lights because of emergency repairs in both directions between Whitmore Way and Hartridge's Lane. And finally, Granham's Road, both directions closed because of water main work from Babram Road and Cherry Hinton through to the High Street in Great Shelford. And that not so bad this morning. There's no problems on public transport other than the occasional closed bus stop on Hills Road. We'll keep you up to date with all of the travel update every 20 minutes on Breakfast. On the way, we've got the Money Minute and also new music from The Script plays here. How can Cambridge protect its historic buildings while making room for change? And should local communities have a greater say in what happens to the city's architectural heritage? On Cambridge Challenges, Lewis Herbert is joined by architectural historian Dr. Kelsey Wilson-Lee and conservation architect Patricia Ferrero-Riba to discuss the future of Cambridge's historic buildings and the lessons from controversial developments.
1: It doesn't make sense to me that a building like that could be perfectly adapted is actually demolished to build something that is going to look very, very similar to what was there before.
2: So it's about making these places accessible to and meaningful to local people to improve local lives.
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3: 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Oh, yes.

0: scars align.
1: And Scars Align, the script on Cambridge Radio. It's 23 minutes after 7 o'clock. Coffee is going down particularly well this morning. Rubbish night's sleep. And you know the kind of scenario, it's probably happened to you at least once. You wake up, as I did, sometime around 3 o'clock, and you just refuse, you know, whatever you try, can't get back to sleep. And then around about 5 o'clock, you know, you're starting to nod off. And of course, need to be up about 5:45, don't I? So not particularly good night's sleep. If I believe my phone, I have a sleep score of 60% last night, which is not good at all. I guess sort of compensates for the 96% or so I got one day last week. Let's look at the business news now. And Tories calling for approval of oil fields in the North Sea. And beauty salons and hairdressers are helping our high streets. Chris Milligan is here with the Money Minute.
2: The Chancellor, John Healey, is being warned he may have to find billions more for public services as inflation pushes up costs. The Institute for Fiscal Studies says avoiding cuts to government departments could require an extra £25 billion by the 2030s. The Tories are calling on the government to approve the Jackdaw and Rosebank oil and gas fields in the North Sea. The Conservatives say it could unlock nearly 3 billion barrels of oil. Ministers say the opposition completely failed to secure our energy supply when they were in power. Figures from the British Beer and Pub Association show almost 300 establishments permanently shut their doors in the first 9 months of the year, costing around 5,000 jobs. Landlords have blamed high operating costs, though the government's added a 15% discount to business rates. And beauty salons and hairdressers are helping to plug gaps in our high streets and at shopping centres. A report by the British Beauty Council and L'Oreal show they account for almost a third of all spots in retail parks and around a fifth in smaller towns.

Norwegian Wood from the Beatles on Cambridge Radio. It's 7:27. Coming up at 6 o'clock tonight, we've got the Gadget Guide with Rob and Lawrence. Could be a particularly interesting one because they're going to be looking at plug-in solar, which is now officially here in the UK. It's just in time for winter. Rob and Lawrence are going to be explaining what's allowed, what's not, and some of the first systems as well to hit the shelves, plus the rest of the technology news as well. So Gadget Guide tonight from 6 o'clock. We'll do the headlines and sport after Robbie and Kylie.

0: That's Kids from Robbie Williams and Kylie Minogue on Cambridge Radio at 7:32. And these are this morning's top stories. Vladimir Putin has already been accused of breaking Donald Trump's supposed energy ceasefire in Ukraine. Volodymyr Zelensky says Russia carried out strikes on a power plant in Kharkiv. Moscow is yet to comment on whether it's agreed to the terms. A wildlife park where a man was killed after entering a tiger enclosure is expected to open later. An investigation is continuing into Saturday's incident in South Yorkshire. Russell Brand is due to go on trial later, charged with sex attacks against six women. The actor and comedian denies any wrongdoing. Prime Minister Andy Burnham says he'll publish his dealings with Manchester City when he was mayor after it was found guilty of breaking Premier League finance rules. The leaders overcame a hostile atmosphere at Anfield yesterday, beat Liverpool 3-0 in their first game since the verdict. Here, the boss of a food bank charity says it's mind-boggling to think that thieves could callously steal from them. Cambridge City Food Bank's van was towed away from its warehouse and stripped for parts before being abandoned in a nearby road. And seven different types of repair are being carried out on a stretch of road in the Fens. The trial on Upwell Road in March is aimed at finding out how it's best to tackle the problem of tarmac breaking up over the peat soil. The weather, cloudy with patchy rain at times, very mild, and highs of 16 Celsius. In sport, Cambridge United head coach Neil Harris has admitted that it was a moment of fortune that got his side all 3 points against Blackpool on Saturday. A deflected Ghassan Ahadmi effort in the 82nd minute settled the game, but the Ewes were made to work hard for their 1-0 victory. The result means they're now undefeated in their last 8 games, and Harris says there are a lot of positives to take.
1: It's too early. We haven't had a dozen games yet. So, well, look, what we're showing is at the moment. Look, today's a bit distorted because we're playing against 10. So, you know, would we have won the game? Who knows? But what we're showing at the moment is we can be competitive in every game. We've got 16 points from 9 games, which is an amazing return for our football club at this level. And we've got some players playing really well.
0: But not so much more than that, I guess. The rest of the morning sport comes from Colin Besley.
2: Manchester City sit 3 points clear at the top of the Premier League, having won their first game after being found guilty of breaking financial rules. The leaders dealt with the hostile atmosphere at Anfield in a 3-0 victory over 10-man Liverpool. Boss Enzo Maresca has challenged his players to cope better with outside distractions.
3: The noise will be always there, so we need to learn how to deal with that. But at the same time, we need to try to make our noise, that is win games, like we have done today, because at the end of the game I think our fans, they were sinking, so the noise was from us and not from the environment.
2: Everton are still unbeaten and up to fifth after drawing 2-2 at Hull. Crystal Palace got past Nottingham Forest 3-1 as Oliver Glasner lost his first return to Selhurst Park. Southampton overcame a first half red card to get a 1-0 win at home to rivals Portsmouth and move a point outside the playoff positions in the Championship. It was their first game since boss Tonda Eckert received a suspended ban for his role in so-called Spygate. Celtic are 2 points clear of all firm rivals Rangers at the top of the Scottish Premiership once again, following a 2-0 win at Motherwell. The champions bounced back from a run of 3 straight defeats in all competitions before the international break. Kimi Antonelli could become the youngest F1 world champion at the US Grand Prix in a fortnight. The Italian's podium finish in Singapore leaves him 102 points clear of Mercedes teammate George Russell in the standings. Antonelli will have to win in Texas and hope his rivals finish further back. Russell was 9th at Marina Bay, while Max Verstappen claimed back-to-back race victories. Harlequins are still waiting for their first Rugby Union Prem win of the season, following a 28-24 defeat at Sale. They remain bottom of the early table. And Scotland's Grant Forrest can look forward to competing at Golf's Masters for the first time after winning the Open de España. He kept his nerve to beat Frenchman Victor Perez and home player Eugenio Chicara by one shot in Madrid.
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0: mentioned about half an hour or so ago that we had a very nice sunrise to look at this morning, with sort of pinks and oranges appearing amongst the blue. They kind of all disappeared now. We've just got the blue left. And the sun is slow, well, it has risen, but I'm seeing it sort of just poking out from behind one of the houses opposite where I am this morning. I don't know, though, if any of you caught the Northern Lights, which were pretty much visible over the east of England, with wonderful displays of green and pink lights on Saturday evening, Saturday night. Apparently, stargazers, I say apparently because I managed to miss all of this, stargazers across the region captured the spectacle, also known as the Aurora Borealis, which is caused by charged particles from the sun interacting with the Earth's atmosphere. Now, apparently, I sort of did look out last night, but didn't catch much to look at. I might be looking in the wrong direction, I guess. But the Met Office is saying that further sightings could be possible under clear skies until Tuesday. Seen some wonderful photographs. You might have seen them too online. There's a wonderful one of Felixstowe in Suffolk, with like a green, but it's like a layer cake, but a strip of green and a purple above that. And there's also one taken in Cottenham, which is completely purple, various shades being of purple being lit up. Fantastic. If you saw it, do let me know and describe what you saw. Send me a photo and we can describe it to everyone listening as well. It's 18 minutes now away from 8 o'clock, and we'll check out the travel. Starting off at Newmarket Road, slow there around Coldham's Lane and the retail park. A travel time of about 5 minutes. Hills Road, temporary lights because of gas main work. That's both directions between Luard Road and Long Road. Also Long Road itself, between Sedley Taylor Road and Hills Road, caught up in all of that. Harston Road in Newton, this is new. We've got the road there closed because of water main work between the Queen's Head pub in Newton and the primary school in Harston. In Oakington, Water Lane, both directions closed between Arcadia Gardens and Vicarage Close, and also between Water Lane and the busway. Both of those are because of telecoms work. High Street in Histon also had some telecoms work going on. That's both directions at School Hill. Granham's Road in Cherry Hinton, both directions closed because of water main work. That's between Babram Road and Cherry Hinton, and High Green in Great Shelford. And finally, Clayhithe Road in Waterbeach. We've got emergency repairs and roadworks going on there between Whitmore Way and Hartridge's Lane. On the way, we've got this morning's Odd One Out. We'll do some what's-ons as well before 8 o'clock. How can Cambridge protect its historic buildings while making room for change? And should local communities have a greater say in what happens to the city's architectural heritage? On Cambridge Challenges, Lewis Herbert is joined by architectural historian Dr. Kelsey Wilson-Lee and conservation architect Patricia Ferrero-Riba to discuss the future of Cambridge's historic buildings and the lessons from controversial developments.
1: It doesn't make sense to me that a building like that could be perfectly adapted is actually demolished to build something that is going to look very, very similar to what was there before.
2: So it's about making these places accessible to and meaningful to local people to improve local lives.
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That's the Bare Naked Ladies and 1 week on Cambridge Radio. It's Monday morning. Nice look to the day, actually, so far. I mentioned the sun. It's kind of bright. It's really nice sort of crisp feel that you get at this time of year. Perhaps a shade warmer, and we'll pay for that later with a little bit, I suspect, of wind, which is coming in later. 7:48, time for this. Odd one out. Friday, it was between dolphin, shark, porpoise and whale. The answer was shark. The other ones are mammals. Sharks are fish. Some good answers for that one. Let's see how we do this morning. It is between Eiffel Tower, Leaning Tower of Pisa, Colosseum and Trevi Fountain. We need to know the odd one out and why. So the Eiffel Tower, the Leaning Tower of Pisa, Colosseum and Trevi Fountain. Now, the odd one out and why? 07919 070 490. Text or WhatsApp, studio at cambridge.radio over the email. Eiffel Tower, Leaning Tower of Pisa, Colosseum and Trevi Fountain. Odd one out and why, please. Eiffel Tower, Tower of Pisa, Colosseum and Trevi Fountain. Odd one out and why? 07919 070 490. Do the Cambridge Juice next. First, Yaz and the Plastic Population.

Yes, the plastic population, the only way is up. If you're going out and about tonight, or if you're thinking about going out and about tonight, some of the things which are happening. Rock legend Alice Cooper is at the Corn Exchange from 7:30 for his Devil on My Shoulder book tour, with a copy of the autobiography included with the ticket. So more of a talk than a performance. At Cambridge Junction, Dr. Dorca Tomas is exploring Sylvia Plath, witchcraft and radical poetry. At doors, 7:30, the talk begins at 8 o'clock. A little bit more informal. At the Blue Moon, it's RPG night from 7, while the Mill has its Monday night quiz. And just outside of Cambridge, there's another quiz at the Three Horseshoes in Stapleford from 8. We'll do you some more what's-ons, of course, throughout the day here on Cambridge Radio. We've got the news from Sky at the top of the hour. First, though, we've got more music. This is from the Stereophonics. Make it on your own. It's on Cambridge Radio.

Stereophonics, Make It On Your Own on Cambridge Radio, Newmarket Road, westbound, coming in around Coldham's Lane and the retail park. Got a travel time of 10 minutes there at the moment. Barton Road, also slow, just coming off M11 Junction 12, heading up towards the Fen Causeway, and Gonville Place in the centre of town. Travel time on that one of 10 minutes. Should also mention Hills Road, of course, with the temporary lights because of gas main work, both directions between Luard Road and Long Road, causing all sorts of problems. Also, that one affecting the area between Sedley Taylor Road and Hills Road. Odd one out this morning: Eiffel Tower, Leaning Tower of Pisa, Colosseum, and Trevi Fountain. Eiffel Tower, Leaning Tower of Pisa, Colosseum, and Trevi Fountain. Advised that Mrs. Glover hasn't responded to this one. I might send her the question in case she survived at school. But if you know the answer, 07919 070 490. And the news from Sky is next.

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1: Cambridge Natural History Society have been sending mushroom experts in for 20 years, and over that 20-year

0: Kyiv Centre at 8. Vladimir Putin's already been accused of breaking an energy infrastructure truce brokered by the US president. Donald Trump claimed he'd secured a deal between Russia and Ukraine, but Volodymyr Zelensky says the announcement on social media came as a surprise to him. Foreign Office Minister Stephen Doherty has confirmed Moscow doesn't appear to be sticking to any agreed ceasefire.
1: Unfortunately, overnight we've seen yet more attacks from Russia on Ukraine's energy infrastructure, blackouts, a terrible situation for people in Ukraine. President Putin could end this immediately by stopping these attacks.
0: Investigations are continuing after a man was mauled to death by a tiger at a zoo. Yorkshire Wildlife Park says the animal won't be put down after the attack on Saturday. Witnesses describe how the man, thought to be in his 20s, climbed the fence into the enclosure. Conservationist Rhys Oliver says the animal would have been acting on instinct.
2: It would be the same if you put another tiger in with him. They're a solitary animal. It would be the same situation. There would be some sort of aggression. Obviously, he's a 200-kilo cat. You know, he'd probably be a 70-80-kilo human. The human stands no chance against him.
0: Russell Brand's due to go on trial later, charged with sex attacks against six women. The actor and comedian denies any wrongdoing. The Foreign Office has refreshed travel advice to Saudi Arabia after another attack on the international airport in the capital Riyadh. Iran-backed Houthis have killed at least 13 people in 2 days of strikes there. Prime Minister Andy Burnham says he'll publish his dealings with Manchester City when he was mayor after it was found guilty of breaking Premier League finance rules. The leaders overcame a hostile atmosphere at Anfield yesterday to beat Liverpool 3-0 in their first game since the verdict. Elsewhere, Celtic are 2 points clear at the top of the Scottish Premiership following a 2-0 win at Motherwell. And finally, we're being asked to choose our favourite train station. The World Cup of Stations has 20 on its current shortlist, including Haverford West, Kilmarnock and St Pancras International. That's the latest. I'm Chris Milligan.
3: Cambridge Radio News, I'm Julian Clover. The boss of a food bank charity says it's mind-boggling to think the thieves could callously steal from them. Cambridge City Food Bank's van was towed away from its warehouse and stripped for parts before being abandoned on a nearby road. More than £5,000 has been donated to the charity for a replacement. Steve Clay is its chief executive.
4: We're providing around about 250,000 meals a year, so it is a big operation, and we know that when it comes to through autumn and then into winter, then the need is greater, and there's a lot of pressure on our operations.
3: Seven different types of repair are being tried out on a stretch of road in the Fens. The trial on Upwell Road in March is aimed at finding out how it's best to tackle the problem of tarmac breaking up over the peat soil. Options include injecting resin into the carriageway and deep soil mixing at the road's edges. Alex Beckett is the chair of the Highways and Transport Committee at Cambridgeshire County Council. He says the £1.5 million trial could lead to more funding from the Department for Transport.
5: I'm really hoping quite soon we'll start to see which one works best, but obviously we're going to keep looking at it, and then we're going to use that as part of our evidence base to DfT, because the real thing we need here is more funding and more help from government.
3: And thanks to BBC Radio Cambridgeshire for our audio this morning. Finally, more than 23,000 additional homes across Cambridge and South Cambridgeshire will begin receiving weekly food waste collections this week, taking the total served to over 90,000. The scheme has already collected 2,300 tonnes of food waste, which is processed into renewable energy and biofertilizer. Officials say the waste collected so far could generate enough electricity to boil 3 million kettles while helping to cut carbon emissions and reduce methane from landfill. That's the latest. There's more at cambridge.radio. Cloudy to start, rain in the west, patchy rain becoming more widespread through the morning and into the afternoon, breezy through the day, turning gusty around the coast, very mild for the time of year, maximum temperature of 19 degrees Celsius. Looking ahead to tonight, remaining mostly cloudy with patchy light rain initially, the odd clear spell developing overnight with many areas turning dry, mild, strong, gusty winds. Minimum temperature of 14 degrees Celsius.
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Save Tonight, Eagle Eye Cherry on Cambridge Radio. It's 9 minutes now after 8 o'clock, Monday, 12th of October. This is Cambridge Breakfast with Julian Clover. Now, shall we start off the hour with a reminder of the odd one out for this morning? It is between four, as always, and Eiffel Tower, Leaning Tower of Pisa, Colosseum, and Trevi Fountain. Eiffel Tower, Leaning Tower of Pisa, Colosseum, and Trevi Fountain. I was trying to think as to how many of these I've actually seen. I make it two of them, one of which is the odd one out, and the other obviously isn't. I wouldn't say which is the other one, but you can. There's sort of things you might want to tick off, I suppose, really, if you're going on a European tour somewhere. Anyway, Eiffel Tower, Leaning Tower of Pisa, Colosseum, and Trevi Fountain, a collection of correct answers in so far. Ian was in first of all this morning. Morning to you, Ian. Yep, very good on the answer. That is correct. Deborah as well, good morning to you with the correct answer as well. And Isabel, morning Isabel, correct answer and an additional fact. Shall I say? Yeah, I will do, actually. I won't say what the answer is just yet, but Isabel has identified it as being the youngest of the four. And actually, I think by some distance as well. I should mention that Mrs. Clover, also known here as FMC, came in with the right answer after I messaged her. It's just good answers from all of you, really. 07919 070490 on text or WhatsApp if you can identify the odd one from Eiffel Tower, Leaning Tower of Pisa, Colosseum, and Trevi Fountain. Odd one out and why, please. We'll do the papers after Sam Brown.

0: Sam Brown and Stop. Quite a bit of touring with Jules Holland and his band after her solo career. Possibly does some solo stuff as well still. 15 minutes now after 8, and we'll take a look at this morning's front pages and council in new legal threat over library. This is the library proposed by Christ's College. Quite a bit of criticism about this one. Planners have apparently pushed through a resubmitted application days before a High Court hearing. That's despite claims of so-called missing emails. And you can read about that in the Cambridge News this morning. A Cambridge Independent website, Councillor Bridget Smith, who of course is the leader of South Cambs District Council, a Lib Dem, says that Britain belongs in Europe and Greater Cambridge knows it. And she's written why on the Cambridge Independent website. And another story here, GCP's Waterbeach to Cambridge busway scheme is to be debated by councillors, and that would link Waterbeach, Newtown and North Cambridge via Landbeach. It's just had its bus service taken away from it. So those are the local stories. Looking at the nationals today, starting with The Telegraph, which writes that Putin has broken Trump's ceasefire, single inverted commas, just hours after the US president claimed it was agreed. The Metro picks up on Andy Burnham pointing to a direct Russian role in tilting the Brexit referendum, suggesting it's a first for a prime minister. The Eye quotes economists who say tax rises will be needed to fill Chancellor John Healey's £35 billion budget gaps. The Star has had a bit more fun with that same story, warning of a Liz Truss-style lettuce iceberg ahead. The Mirror's main story is Saturday's tiger attack at a wildlife park in South Yorkshire, with the headline, "Hero Who Tried to Save Him." The Sun reports on allegations the BBC censored a Strictly Stars T-shirt slogan, which carried a message in support of transgender women. The corporation has defended this, saying it takes steps to reduce any overt branding or slogans. The Express leads with what it claims are scams by, quote, migrant gangs. And The Guardian reports that ministers are considering cutting the heat pump subsidy to help boost the defence budget. And that's what's making the news this morning. Check in on the roads now at 17 after 8. Newmarket Road, westbound around Coldham's Lane and the retail park. And got a travel time there of 10 minutes. Don't know if they're still in place, but in that kind of area, just at the junction with Cheddar's Lane, so heading in towards the supermarket, there were some temporary lights on Saturday afternoon, which had replaced the regular lights, which always brings trouble. I was held up. More importantly, an hour or so later, I noticed that the Cambridge United game was delayed by about 15 minutes because of fans are not being able to get into the ground. I sense a connection, so just maybe anticipate a few extra delays then. I'll try and find out for you if those temporary lights are still in place. Meanwhile, Hills Road, we've got temporary lights because of gas main work in both directions between Leward Road and Long Road, and also on Long Road between Sedley Taylor Road and Hills Road, sort of triangle of jams, really. And we're being warned by Stagecoach that there may be some delays. The buses there, as you might expect, with a few bus stops temporarily taken out of service. No other problems on public transport to report. We'll be back with another update in 20 minutes. On the way, we have news about and a song from SJ Mortimer playing next.
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3: Yeah, so just keep it locked.

That's SJ Mortimer, and you may recognise the track there because we use it quite a bit these days, going up to the top of the hour when I'm giving you the travel and all sorts of other bits and pieces. SJ, of course, very much a Cambridge star, came out of The Flying Pig, and she's been on tour and promoting that single and the rest of the album. But in the last couple of days, she's made a statement on her website in which she says, "I've made the difficult decision to cancel the remaining dates of my Late Bloomer tour, with the exception of my London show on October the 29th at Water Rats." It says it hasn't been easy, but she knows it's the right decision. The Late Bloomer project, she says, has been about trusting your own timing, not rushing, and knowing that there isn't one timeline that fits everyone. And she says she realises that she now has to practice what she preaches with the tour, which has become a bigger financial and logistical commitment that she can take on right now. Currently in Nashville, writing, meeting who she describes as some amazing new people, and exploring creatively in a way she hasn't really done freely before. More exciting stuff, she says, and so she's choosing to slow down this part rather than force it and burn out. So sorry to hear that from SJ, but I know she'll be back in Cambridge, I'm sure, soon, and also for that gig in London, Water Rats, which is on October the 29th, so the end of the month on that. 24 minutes then past 8 o'clock. It's Cambridge Breakfast on a Monday morning, and this is Jurassic.

Like the Wolf. 5:27 after 8 now. And I'll give you a quick reminder, shall we, of the odd one out, which this morning is between Eiffel Tower, Leaning Tower of Pisa, Colosseum, and Trevi Fountain. As always, we need to know the odd one out and why. Eiffel Tower, Leaning Tower of Pisa, Colosseum, and Trevi Fountain. Odd one out and why. 07919 070 490 on text or on WhatsApp. Coming up at 9:30 this morning, we've got Alex Reed. He's going to... I have an awful feeling I might have hiccups on the way, which could make the headlines in sport at 8:30 rather interesting. Try again. Yes, Alex Reed here from 9:30 this morning. Alex's big interview is with Daisy Ragsdale, who's a recent graduate of the University of Hertfordshire. She's based in Luton and has won her university's Entrepreneurship Prize for her board game Trinket. And then Cambridge Film Show is at 2, and later at 4 o'clock we've got Lucy Milazzo with Home. So all that to come on Cambridge Radio. We'll take the headlines and sport next.

0: Dallas, Texas, and In Our Lifetime at 8:32. And these are the top stories from Cambridge Radio. Russia has continued to hit infrastructure targets in Ukraine overnight, despite the US president claiming he's brokered an energy truce between Moscow and Kyiv. Volodymyr Zelensky claims the first he heard of any agreement was when Donald Trump posted about it on social media. We're being warned to avoid all but essential travel to the Saudi Arabian cities of Jeddah and Dammam. Over the weekend, 13 people died in Houthi militant attacks on the international airport in the capital, Riyadh. A zoo remains closed this morning after a man was mauled to death by a tiger on Saturday. Witnesses at Yorkshire Wildlife Park claim he scaled a fence to get into the animal's enclosure where he was savaged. Here, the boss of a food bank charity says it's mind-boggling to think the thieves could callously steal from them. Cambridge City Food Bank's van was towed away from its warehouse and stripped for parts before being abandoned on a nearby road. Seven different types of repair are being tried out on a stretch of road in the Fens. The trial on Upwell Road in March is aimed at finding out how it's best to tackle the problem of tarmac breaking up over the peat soil. And Santa Claus will be filling his sleigh with screen-free presents this Christmas. Toy shop The Entertainer reports that this year none of its top 10 most in-demand gifts have a screen component. At the weather, cloudy with patchy rain at times, breezy and very mild, highs of 19 Celsius. In sport, Cambridge United head coach Neil Harris has admitted that it was a moment of fortune that got his side all 3 points against Blackpool on Saturday. A deflected Ghassan Ahadmi effort in the 82nd minute settled the game, but the Ewes were made to work hard for their 1-0 victory. That result means they're now undefeated in their last 8 games, and Harris says that there are a lot of positives to take.
1: It's too early, we haven't had a dozen games yet, so well, look, what we're showing is at the moment, look, today's a bit distorted because we're playing against 10, so, you know, would we have won the game, who knows, but what we're showing at the moment is we can be competitive in every game. We've got 16 points from 9 games, which is an amazing return for our football club at this level, and we've got some players playing really well.
0: Now, with the rest of the morning sport, here's Colin Besley.
2: Manchester City sit 3 points clear at the top of the Premier League, having won their first game after being found guilty of breaking financial rules. The leaders dealt with the hostile atmosphere at Anfield in a 3-0 victory over 10-man Liverpool. Boss Enzo Maresca has challenged his players to cope better with outside distractions.
3: The noise will be always there, so we need to learn how to deal with that. But at the same time, we need to try to make our noise, that is, win games, like we have done today, because at the end of the game, I think our fans, they were sinking, so the noise was from us and not from the environment.
2: Everton are still unbeaten and up to fifth after drawing 2-2 at Hull. Crystal Palace got past Nottingham Forest 3-1 as Oliver Glasner lost his first return to Selhurst Park. Southampton overcame a first-half red card to get a 1-0 win at home to rivals Portsmouth and move a point outside the playoff positions in the Championship. It was their first game since boss Tonda Eckert received a suspended ban for his role in so-called Spygate. Celtic are 2 points clear of all-firm rivals Rangers at the top of the Scottish Premiership once again, following a 2-0 win at Motherwell. The champions bounced back from a run of 3 straight defeats in all competitions before the international break. Kimi Antonelli could become the youngest F1 world champion at the US Grand Prix in a fortnight. The Italian's podium finish in Singapore leaves him 102 points clear of Mercedes teammate George Russell in the standings. Antonelli will have to win in Texas and hope his rivals finish further back. Russell was 9th at Marina Bay, while Max Verstappen claimed back-to-back race victories. Harlequins are still waiting for their first Rugby Union Prem win of the season, following a 28-24 defeat at Sale. They remain bottom of the early table. And Scotland's Grant Forrest can look forward to competing at golf's Masters for the first time after winning the Open de España. He kept his nerve to beat Frenchman Victor Perez and home player Eugenio Chicara by one shot in Madrid.
0: And your sports editors this morning were Daniel Baker and Colin Besley. Still to come on Cambridge Breakfast in this half hour, we will give you the answer to this morning's odd one out, bring you the latest in entertainment news, and then after 9, apparently it's World Coffee, so we're going to be talking about the shift that beer to coffee played and in its role in the Enlightenment. Beer was once used due to a lack of clean water. Coffee houses became places of clear thinking, which led to the debates that sparked the French Revolution, and the London Stock Exchange started in a coffee shop. We'll hear all of that in the company of Dr. Andrew Holding after nine, and you can get in touch as well, 07919 070 490, on text or on WhatsApp studio at cambridge.radio via the email.

0: George Michael and Aretha Franklin. I knew you were waiting for me. So forget Halloween lasting just the one night. Apparently, we're now celebrating Halloweenmas with weeks of decorations, themed parties, presents, and even Halloween trees. The Guardian reporting this morning that the spooky season is turning into a month-long celebration without some of the obligations associated with Christmas. Excellent. That's right. We'll be putting the Halloween decorations up in August and leaving the Christmas tree standing until Easter. Now, let's see what's happening on the roads this morning, and starting off on Newmarket Road, coming in alongside the retail park. A bit slow there. Travel time, 5 minutes. Busy as well on Barton Road eastbound between M11 Junction 12 and Fen Causeway. Travel time of 15 minutes there. Hills Road is the really nasty one at the moment. We've got gas main work which is going on there, and that's affecting things running between Luard Road and Long Road. So my script jumped half a mile down there to find the place again. Long Road as well, between Sedley Taylor Road and Hills Road. Elsewhere in Newton, Harston Road is closed in both directions because of water main work between the Queen's Head Pub and the primary school in Harston. Oakington, Water Lane, temporary lights because of telecoms work between Arcadia Gardens and Vicarage Close, also between the Water Lane and the busway. Histon, temporary lights because of telecoms work at School Hill. And finally, Clayhithe Road in Waterbeach, temporary lights because of emergency repairs and roadworks between Whitmore Way and Hartridge's Lane. We'll keep up to date with what's going on for you. We'll have another update on the travel just before the news at 9. On the way, we've got some music from Will Young and your entertainment news next.
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0: Let's leave right now with Will Young. After 9 o'clock this morning, I'm talking about coffee with Dr. Andrew Holding, and I'm already feeling like I need another two cups, having not having had the best of night's sleeps. I know. Eiffel Tower, a Leaning Tower of Pisa, Colosseum, and a Trevi Fountain are the four from which you should pick an odd one out in about 5 minutes to do so. If you haven't messaged in already on that, 07919 070490. Thanks to everyone who has played along with that. We'll give the answer in about 5 minutes or so. In the meantime, we can find out why famous faces have written to the Prime Minister and who's got the chop from Strictly this weekend. So spoiler alert, everyone. Daryl Jackson has the showbiz.
1: Joe Lycett, Sir Stephen Fry and Miriam Margolyes are among the stars calling on the Prime Minister to prioritise comedy in this month's budget. They signed a letter organised by campaign group the Comedy Representation and Art Form Trust. It's urging Chancellor John Healey to improve funding and recognition of the sector. An Edinburgh fashion designer has spoken of her delight as Claudia Winkleman put on some of her creations on the Celebrity Traitors. On a show last week, she wore a striking black puff-sleeved knitted jumper and tank top designed by Judy R. Clarke.
2: Claudia's style is just so iconic and it has this kind of gothic edge. And I think my clothing just has a real synergy with that. Pieces were very naturally here already and we just made them a little bit more dramatic for the TV presentation. So I think what I had already really matched her vibe.
1: Judy was chosen after pitching her items to the presenter's stylist. Sacha Baron Cohen will headline Quentin Tarantino's The Popinjay Cavalier when it premieres in London's West End next March. The production marks a Hollywood director's first play written for the stage, which he'll also direct. Tickets go on sale today. And Strictly said goodbye to its second couple of the series. Gavin and Stacey star Melanie Walters and her partner Aliash were eliminated last night after ending up in the dance-off. The judges voted to save former footballer Sean Wright Phillips.

Madonna, Beautiful Stranger. Let's go through the odd one out then. Eiffel Tower, Leaning Tower of Pisa, Colosseum and Trevi Fountain. And Ian first in this morning. Good morning, said Ian. The odd one out, it's Eiffel Tower, as it's not in Italy like the others. And Deborah, she says the Eiffel Tower is the odd one out. It's in France. The others are in Italy. FMC also had the right answer. And Isabel too. Morning, Isabel, who said the odd one out is the Eiffel Tower. It's the youngest and also the only one outside of Italy. Very good. Thank you very much, Isabel. Thank you, everyone, for taking part in the odd one out this morning. Another one of those tomorrow at 7:45. And we'll head to the news with this cast and PP Arnold. It's Poison Vine.

Barton Road eastbound through Newnham. We've got some queuing traffic as always between M11 Junction 12 and Fen Causeway. About 10 minutes to get through there at the moment. And Newmarket Road westbound around Coldrums Lane and the retail park is a travel time of 5. We'll have a full update for you at 9:20 this morning.

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0: issue on diesel shortages is the Iran war. And of course, President Trump doesn't want the American electorate to blame the Iran war.
1: A zoo at the centre of a fatal tiger attack will remain shut for the whole of today. Witnesses at Yorkshire Wildlife Park claim he scaled a fence to get into the animal's enclosure where he was mauled. We're being warned to avoid all but essential travel to the Saudi Arabian cities of Jeddah and Dammam. Over the weekend, 13 people died in Houthi militant attacks on the international airport in the capital Riyadh. Pope Leo has left the Vatican for Rome's Gemelli Hospital, where he'll have surgery for a growth on his lung. He's revealed that doctors had found the small nodule at an early stage. Sport now, and Liverpool captain Virgil van Dijk says he will definitely share his comments on Manchester City's guilty verdict once the appeal process is settled.
2: The only thing I can say, because it's ongoing, is that obviously the games we've played, I really enjoyed the rivalry. But that's on pitch. What happened off pitch is a totally different story. And I think because it's still ongoing, I don't think it's very a good idea for me to comment on this.
1: City thrashed Liverpool 3-0 at Anfield in their first game since being found guilty of breaching Premier League finance rules. And finally, Santa Claus will be filling his sleigh with screen-free presents this Christmas. Toy shop The Entertainer reports that this year, none of its top 10 most in-demand gifts have a screen component. That's the latest. I'm Chris Milligan.
3: Cambridge Radio News, I'm Julian Clover. The boss of a food bank charity says it's mind-boggling to think that thieves could callously steal from them. Cambridge City Food Bank's van was towed away from its warehouse and stripped for parts before being abandoned on a nearby road. More than £5,000 has already been donated to the charity for a replacement. Steve Clay is its chief executive.
4: We're providing around about 250,000 meals a year, so it is a big operation. And we know that when it comes to through autumn and then into winter, then the need is greater. And, there's a lot of pressure on our operations.
3: Seven different types of repair are being tried out on a stretch of road in the Fens. The trial on Upwell Road in March is aimed at finding out how it's best to tackle the problem of tarmac breaking up over the soil peat. Options include injecting resin into the carriageway and deep soil mixing at the road's edges. Alex Beckett is the chair of the Highways and Transport Committee and Cambridgeshire County Council.
5: I'm really hoping quite soon we'll start to see which one works best, but obviously we're going to keep looking at it, and then we're going to use that as part of our evidence base to DFT, because the real thing we need here is more funding and more help from government.
3: And thanks to BBC Radio Cambridgeshire for our audio this morning. Finally, more than 23,000 additional homes across Cambridge and South Cambridgeshire will begin receiving weekly food waste collections this week, taking the total served to over 90,000. The scheme has already collected more than 2,300 tonnes of food waste, which is processed into renewable energy and biofertiliser. Officials say the waste collected so far could generate enough electricity to boil 3 million kettles, while helping to cut carbon emissions and reduce methane from landfill. That's the latest. There's more at cambridge.radio. Cloudy to start, with rain in the west, patchy rain becoming more widespread through the morning and into the afternoon. Breezy throughout the day, turning gusty around the coast. Very mild for the time of year, maximum temperature of 19 degrees Celsius. Looking ahead to tonight, remaining mostly cloudy with patchy light rain initially. The odd clear spell developing overnight with many areas turning dry. Mild, strong gusty winds around, minimum temperature of 14 degrees Celsius.
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3: Five minutes after nine, we're going to be talking coffee with Dr. Andrew Holding after Billy Joel. Tell her about it.

0: and I should probably look it up and work it out myself as to whether or not Innocent Man is Billy Joel's most commercial album. That song came from it, Tell Her About It. Uptown Girl was on the album as well. It's Cambridge Radio, Cambridge Breakfast with Julian Clover at 8 minutes after nine, Monday, 12th of October. Now, normally on the first Monday is when we speak to Dr. Andrew Holding, but for various reasons, we weren't able to do that last week. We can, though, today. And apparently, it's World Coffee Week. It's always something week. But Dr. Andrew Holding, good morning.
1: Good morning. Yeah, now I was looking through my calendar of things, and this month is all lots of coffee events, and actually UK Coffee Week would usually be this week. And I did check with my research lab, and they told me that every week's Coffee Week. So we're quite happy to celebrate coffee.
0: It was the first thing, wasn't it? There was, I remember there was a bunch of scientists at the University of Cambridge, and I'm trying to remember which college it was, set up a webcam, and it was simply to see whether or not their coffee was ready. And it was like a major news story when they took it offline.
1: Yes, the first ever webcam, I do believe, was a coffee machine. I've forgotten that story. That is a... Yes, well, we're fueled by coffee, aren't we? We all love coffee.
0: Oh, this program virtually runs on it, particularly this morning. But, of course, we all used to drink beer. If you go back, I don't know how many hundreds of years, several hundreds of years, beer was the thing which we drank. And there was this thing, wasn't there? People used to drink beer, maybe to get drunk, but also because the water was so appalling.
1: Well, it's really interesting. And I did a quick fact check on this before coming on air, and people did know about clean water, right? If you had a really nice water source, it was really highly valued, springs like that. But it wasn't just they couldn't get clean water, but they didn't have germ theory. So something could look clean and you could get ill off what seemed clean water. Whereas beer, because you boil it in making it, it was relatively sterile. Of course, that leads to the question, why didn't you just boil water? But boiling water was expensive and difficult because you would have to do it over wood and have to buy the fuel. And also, if you don't have a kettle, it picks up all the smoke and stuff around, so actually it tastes awful. The beer was kind of a nice way to have liquid. It was like a liquid lunch, and I presume it wasn't extra strong, but I'm not going to comment on how drunk they were getting doing it.
0: No, that could yeah, it's caused all sorts of things from that. It's interesting that the clean water thing, I know that some people say you should really drink water at room temperature. I kind of like having a jug in the fridge. I have one of these water filter things, so I try and avoid buying bottled water unless it's a complete emergency. But what I do like to do, get the jug from the fridge, fill up my little flask, keeps it cool, and I can take a... You know, is that doing me any good? You know, the filter... Is it, first of all, the filtering things, which cost a complete fortune, even when you get discounted ones. I wonder, is there... Is there any good to it?
1: I mean, one of the things about all these water products is the UK water is some of the cleanest, best water you can get. It's beautifully treated. We have great systems to do that. However, those carbon filters you get, or they're different versions of different products, they are very good at removing things like taste. So some water, certainly when I was younger and lived in South London, our water came from a river, and you could get a smell in some of it. It was definitely river water. And then other places I've lived had a lot of chlorine in the water because you're near the station. It's good at removing that. Is it making you healthier? No, but if you prefer the taste, I think that's absolutely a reasonable thing to do. Carbon filters are absolutely fine for you.
0: Yeah, that's interesting. I was given some water, I don't know what it was now. I was given some sort of effectively running water, as in running water for people who are super fit. And this was at the Town and Gown 10K the other week. And it tasted really good, I have to say. You could tell the difference. I'm not intending to buy it. I'm still going to stick from the tap of my water filters. Anyway, it's a coffee. It's kind of had this sort of history along the way, hasn't it? The one thinks of the Lyons coffee houses, but it goes back way, way back before that.
1: Well, as I said, because people were drinking beer, they didn't know germ theory, so they didn't know why it was safer. So there was this habit of just drinking lots of alcohol. And when coffee came along, people started drinking boiled water and coffee, because that's how you make coffee. And that is genuinely linked to the Enlightenment of Europe, you know, this whole period where we got these thinkers. And there's some lovely stories of how the discussions that happened in French coffee houses led to the French Revolution. I mean, it's hard as a scientist to say how strong those connections were, but they're there. And the other one I love is the London Stock Exchange was set up in a coffee house.
0: That's an interesting one, isn't it? It's I guess it shows how important coffee is, if you like, in the fabric of society. It's something which does bring people all together. Now, when the Stock Exchange was formed, what sort of they wouldn't be having a jar of Nescafe or anything, or would they? What how are they? Or what? How has the coffee and the process come together?
1: That's a good question. I mean, back then, I'm sure the beans were shipped all the way here, and it would have been done in the shop from the beans, roasting everything. But it also wouldn't have been cheap, right? It starts off as an expensive thing, and over time, these markets appear and import happens. But we're going back a long way, so getting stuff around the world was expensive. But we know, because obviously the UK then eventually became renowned for tea, which we also had to import because we had to get it from places around the world. And those tea clips, for sailing ships, they're some of the fastest sailing boats that ever invented. But the engineering to get tea to the UK was incredible.
0: And the coffee, which I guess many people listening to this program might be having somebody in the course of the program throughout the day. Now, my routine is I'll have a cup of coffee when I start off the show. So I tend to get more excited about 7:20, having started at 7 o'clock. And maybe I'll have another one mid-morning, but I try to avoid having any coffee after midday. Is that a good plan, generally, bearing in mind my sleep issues from time to time?
1: Certainly, if you have sleep issues, caffeine is absolutely terrible. There's no doubt that they are working in opposite directions. And actually, early caffeine, obviously, you can borrow from energy and you can still cause challenges. But generally, the sensible advice is, if you're going to drink coffee, don't drink it after midday if you're having sleep issues. And if that then works for you, that's really good. Because, like all drugs, and caffeine is a drug, takes the time for your body to break down. That's the half-life, so the amount of hours for it to break down. And usually, if you have it at midday, as long as you're not having 5 pints of coffee, it should be out of your system by the time you go to bed. And that's really where that comes from.
0: I guess we kind of can forget if we sneak in, I don't know, a can of Coke or something. I think even the Zero brand of things, they still have the caffeine. It's the sugar which has been taken out.
1: Yeah, and it's interesting because if you go to some countries in Europe, you'll quite happily have an espresso after dinner in the evening and they all go to bed and sleep fine. It is about how your metabolism copes. So you may be different from a different person. There's no reason to worry about that, but if you are having difficulty with sleep, caffeine definitely is a stimulant and keeps you awake. And that's really, I think, the interesting thing about the beer caffeine is beer is a depressant. Caffeine is a stimulant. They work completely different ways. And we often, think of beer as something to get you up and going because it removes the inhibitions. But it is a depressant. It is a very different type of drug.
0: Interesting. That's possibly worth another conversation another time. Andrew, thank you very much, as always. Always good to speak. We'll try and be back on to the first Monday in, November, if we can, which must be, I'm trying to think, November 5th is on a Thursday, so that must make it the 2nd, 2nd, 3rd, 4th, yes, 2nd of November. That was a quick mental arithmetic on the date in my head. Dr. Andrew Holding, thanks very much, as always.
1: Always lovely to be here. Thank you.

0: That's Ellie Goulding and Burn on Cambridge Radio. It's 21 minutes now after nine, and let's have a final look at this morning's travel. Easy start to the week, I think, by the looks of things, and still the major routes are pretty clear. M11, A14, A10, and the A428. Barton Road is easing up as well from M11 Junction 12 through along the Fen Causeway. And Newmarket Road westbound, still some congestion there. A travel time of about 10 minutes. Elsewhere, we should mention Hills Road, temporary lights because of gas main work. That's both directions between Leeward Road and Long Road. Also on Long Road, part of the same works really, between Sedley Taylor Road and Hills Road. Harston Road, both directions are closed because of water main work. That's between the Queen's Head Pub at Newton and the primary school at Harston. Water Lane in Oakington, there's telecoms work between Arcadia Gardens and Vicarage Close. And also, I think, part of the same setup between Water Lane and the busway. There's some telecoms work there too. Granham's Road in Cherry Hinton, some water main work between Babram Road and High Green in Great Shelford. Public transport is looking good with the proviso that there are a few delays you might expect on Hills Road, particularly at peak times, and some bus stops have been taken out of service temporarily, and that might sort of change as the works continue over the next couple of months. Cambridge Radio, where Alex Reid will keep you up to date on everything over the course of the morning. Coming next, we've got music from Blue. How can Cambridge protect its historic buildings while making room for change? And should local communities have a greater say in what happens to the city's architectural heritage? On Cambridge Challenges, Lewis Herbert is joined by architectural historian Dr. Kelsey Wilson-Lee and conservation architect Patricia Ferrero-Riba to discuss the future of Cambridge's historic buildings and the lessons from controversial developments.
1: It doesn't make sense to me that a building like that, that could be perfectly adapted, is actually demolished to build something that is going to look very, very similar to what was there before.
2: So it's about making these places accessible to and meaningful to local people to improve local lives.
0: Cambridge Challenges, online whenever you want, and Sunday at 12 on Cambridge Radio.
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Jackie Wilson and the Sweetest Feeling. Thank you very much then for your company this morning. If you missed my chat with Dr. Andrew Holding, you can catch up with that on the website. Just go to On Demand in a little while's time. You'll see the programme will have been uploaded there for you. Find all of the shows at cambridge.radio if you want to go and have a look. Coming up at 4 o'clock this afternoon, Lucy Milazzo. But first of all, it's Alex Reed.

Are you gonna go my way? Yeah, that was Lenny Kravitz, and you're listening to Cambridge Radio. I'm Alex Reed, and I'm bringing you your Monday morning today. All of the latest Watsons in the Cambridge area, a special big interview guest, and lots of fun features coming up very soon. But first of all, here's Beyonce.

Beyonce with Crazy in Love. You know what else I'm crazy about? Board games. We've got a guest today who made her own board game. That's pretty incredible, isn't it? But next up, we've got Tina Turner.

0: Tina Turner adding a bit of flair to your Monday morning with Private Dancer. Now, a quick travel update. On Newmarket Road, westbound around Coldham's Lane, there's slow traffic. Travel time is about 10 minutes, but subject to change, so do keep an eye out on that.
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she thought of summer.

Riverman by Nick Drake. It's just haunting in a way that only Nick Drake can be, isn't it? Now for something significantly less haunting, we've got one of our features back. It's Alex's Balmy Bargain Bin. That's quite a difficult name to say at this time of the morning. But yeah, we're going to be playing it again. It was on last Monday. It's on again now. And today's is Spain-themed. That's right, Spain-themed. Today is the Fiesta Nacional de España, or the National Day of Spain. And therefore, today's item that you have to be guessing the price of is a custom-made Spanish colonial-style wooden door with iron clavos, which are decorative oversized nail heads hammered into the surface of doors, gates and furniture, for those of you who don't know your architecture. This one I found on Etsy quite recently. More details to come soon, but make sure to send in your guesses. How much do you think a custom-made Spanish colonial-style wooden door would cost? Send your guesses in via SMS or on our WhatsApp at 07919 070490. Alternatively, you can email us at studio@cambridge.radio.

That was All Saints with I Know Where It's At. You're listening to Cambridge Radio. Now with one that's bound to get you grooving, Whitney Houston.

You know it, you love it. It's Whitney Houston with I'm Every Woman. Now, we've got a message from Laura relating to our feature today, Alex's Balmy Bargain Bin, saying, loving the show. It's an antique Spanish door. It maybe depends on what the type of wood is, depending on... It depends on that as to what her guess would be, but she's guessing £1,500. Well, I can inform you, Laura, that... that we have some information from the seller. It says that the material is premium class solid wood. What type of tree does that come from? Who knows? We just know that it's premium class solid wood. Now, I'll get some more hints to you very, very soon regarding this feature, guessing the price of this antique Spanish door. But at 10 with Julian, we have some news. A special service for those who have lost a baby during pregnancy or early years will be held at Ely Cathedral this week.

That was Gladys Knight and the Pips with Heard It Through the Grapevine. Now, coming up at 10:30, we've got an interview with a resident of Linton, just south of Cambridge, with an amazing board game made by herself. She's only 21. Just coming up.

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5: From the Sky News Centre at 10, the zoo where a tiger mauled a man to death will stay shut for the whole of today while investigations continue. At least part of the Yorkshire Wildlife Park near Doncaster had been expected to reopen 2 days after the fatal attacks inside the big cat's enclosure. Rhys Oliver, an animal conservationist, says it's likely to have been startled.
6: The only thing that goes into that enclosure normally would be sort of enrichment toys or food. So I think he was probably just playing, using his predatory instinct, seeing what it was, and unfortunately it ended up being a fatal attack.
5: The tiger won't be put down.

0: and sexual assault trial. The 51-year-old actor and comedian denies attacks on six women between 1999 and 2009. Andy Burnham's promising to disclose his dealings with Manchester City's owners when he was the region's mayor. Tory leader Kemi Badenoch's been calling for transparency. The club denies breaching financial rules. At least one pub per day is expected to have closed in the UK this year. The British Beer and Pub Association says almost 300 permanently shut their doors in the first 9 months of the year. And finally, patients in England can now use their phones and smartwatches to be notified that prescriptions are ready. NHS England says the move will end unnecessary calls and stop wasted trips to the chemist. That's the latest. I'm Chris Milligan.
1: Cambridge Radio News, I'm Julian Clover. The boss of a food bank charity says it's mind-boggling to think that thieves could callously steal from them. Cambridge City Food Bank's van was towed away from its warehouse and stripped for parts before being abandoned on a nearby road. More than £5,000 has already been donated to the charity for a replacement. Steve Clay is its chief executive.
2: We're providing around about 250,000 meals a year, so it is a big operation, and we know that when it comes to through autumn and then into winter, then the need is greater, and there's a lot of pressure on our operations.
1: A special service for those who have lost a baby during pregnancy or early years will be held at Ely Cathedral this week. The saying goodbye service is one of several remembrance events being held across the county for Baby Loss Awareness Week. The Mariposa charity says as many as a quarter of pregnancies end in baby loss. Its founder, Zoe Clark Coates, helped organise the Ely service.
3: At the very start of the service, we're doing a really powerful, almost art demonstration of babies that have been lost with this beautiful falling confetti from the tower. It's going to be really symbolic.
1: And thanks to BBC Radio Cambridgeshire for our audio today. Finally, more than 23,000 additional homes across Cambridge and South Cambridgeshire will begin receiving food waste collections this week, taking the total served to over 90,000. The scheme has already collected more than 2,300 tonnes of food waste, which is processed into renewable energy and biofertiliser. Officials say the waste collected so far could generate enough electricity to boil 3 million kettles while helping to cut carbon emissions and reduce methane from landfill. That's the latest. There's more at cambridge.radio. Patchy rain becoming widespread into the afternoon, breezy throughout the day, turning gusty around the coasts and very mild for the time of year, maximum temperature of 19 degrees Celsius. Looking ahead to tonight, remaining mostly cloudy with patchy light rain initially, the odd clear spell developing overnight with many areas turning dry, mild, the gusty winds continuing, and a minimum temperature of 14 Celsius.

That was Bachman Turner Overdrive with You Ain't Seen Nothing Yet. I'm Alex Reed and welcome to your Monday morning here on Cambridge Radio. Lots still coming up on the show today. We've got an interesting interview with a 21-year-old recent university graduate from the University of Hertfordshire, based in Linton, who created a board game which has won a prize in their University of Hertfordshire's Entrepreneurship Prize. So very exciting, that's to look forward to, as well as all of the latest travel updates. But to start off, we've got what's on in Cambridge. So what is on? It's at the Waterstones in Sydney Street. Lots of events going on throughout the month of October. Wide variety of events, for example, celebrating National Poetry Day with the poet, literary critic, performing artist and filmmaker Pelle Cox. New York Times' best-selling horror author Rachel Harrison coming all the way from the USA to discuss her new book, Kiss, Slay, Repeat. Best-selling crime author Ian Rankin signing his new standalone novel, The Heights. And much, much more. Alongside that, we also have the best-selling author Bonnie Garmus at the Westrow Concert Hall at an event hosted by Waterstones to celebrate the publication of a much-anticipated new novel, Peck and Peck. If you want to have more information about that, just go to the Waterstones website, www.waterstones.com, and look for their Sydney Street store for more info about those events. More travel what's-ons and other happenings coming up very soon on the show. For now, though, here's Sixpence None the Richer.

0: Lisa Stansfield with All Women. Now that's quite a long track by radio standards, but I just wanted to let it play out because it's the kind of song that washes over you, that you can really get lost in. Now your latest travel updates. On Newmarket Road westbound, traffic has returned to normal around Coldham's Lane, Newmarket Road westbound. And on Hills Road in both directions, temporary lights due to gas main work in both directions between Luard Road and the A1134 Long Road. On Water Lane, Oakington, in both directions, there's temporary lights due to telecoms work between Arcadia Gardens and Vicarage Close. And also in Oakington, Station Road, both directions, temporary lights due to telecoms work between Water Lane and the busway. Now in Histon, in the High Street, in both directions, temporary lights due to telecoms work again, both directions at School Hill. And finally, on Granham's Road, in both directions in Cherry Hinton, it's closed due to water main work from the A1307 Babram Road in Cherry Hinton to the A1301 High Green in Great Shelford. That's all for now.
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0: Next up's Bobby Brown. Who can play that game?

That was Bobby Brown with Two Can Play That Game. And rather appropriately, we're playing a game right now. It's our latest feature, Alex's Barmy Bargain Bin. Today is Spain themed because it's the Spanish National Day today. And therefore, the absurd item that we're guessing the price of is a Spanish colonial solid wooden door with iron clavos. Trying to guess what the price of this antique door is. Now, some of our listeners might be wondering if they could get some more details about this door, its dimensions perhaps, or the material. As I mentioned before, on the listing it only says premium class solid wood, so what wood that might actually be is anyone's guess. But for the dimensions, it's 34 by 80 inches or 86 by 203 centimetres. No hardware like is included, no hardware kits, hinges, locks, handles, none of those are included with this door. It's also worth noting that they offer fast and free shipping worldwide. Woohoo, that's nice of them. I think that's pretty much it. I can't find many more details about this Spanish colonial style wooden door, but all you need to do is guess what the cost of this antique style door might be. Send any of your guesses through to us via SMS or WhatsApp at 07919 070 490, or alternatively go and email us at studio@cambridge.radio. Now we've got our big interview coming up very shortly, just after 10:30, or perhaps just before. I think it'd be just before, but yeah, before that, here's Fiction Factory.

0: That was Fiction Factory with Feels Like Heaven. Now, we've got our big interview coming up imminently. It's with Daisy Ragsdale, a recent graduate of the University of Hertfordshire based in Linton, who recently won an entrepreneurship prize at her university for her board game Trinket, featuring her own digital artwork, fantasy inspired. Very cool stuff. I'll hand over to Alex about 24 hours in the past to give you some more. Today's big interview is with a recent graduate of the University of Hertfordshire based in Linton, who developed a board game called Trinket with her own digital artwork, fantasy designs, and it won an entrepreneurship prize. So today we welcome Daisy Ragsdale. Hello, Daisy.
1: Hello.
0: You recently graduated with a BA in comics and concept art. Now, I was wondering what inspired you to pursue such a specialist degree and how university was like for you.
1: I originally wanted to do architecture, but everyone's always been telling me to be an artist, and I never realized that concept art was an option. And one of my friends was doing something similar, and she said, oh, why don't you be a concept artist? So I decided to look into it.
0: Were you at quite a creative school then?
1: No, I just went to my local school in my village, but I've always done art.
0: Of course, today we're here to talk about your recent board game, Trinket. It won an award at the University of Hertfordshire's Flair Entrepreneurship Competition and is preparing for a wider launch on commercial platforms. So for our listeners, could you perhaps give a summary of what is Trinket?
1: It's currently a game for 2 to 8 players, and you play as one of 12 bird characters, and you're collecting various trinkets from the forest and trading them with each other to curate them in your nest and gain the most points at the end.
0: I believe there's also an agenda system, like each bird character has its own particular agenda.
1: Yeah, they each have a favourite trinket and their own ability as well, which you can use to gain more points or find out things about what other people are doing.
0: Do you take any other board games or card games as inspirations for any of the mechanics in Trinket?
1: It was mainly from something I would play at school, where me and my friends would collect pebbles from the playground and trade with each other and make sort of pebble shops.
0: I know that it's partly based on a fantasy world that you'd already been devising with these bird people, but considering the theming of birds, trinkets, I was wondering if you yourself were interested in bird spotting, anything of the sort?
1: Not particularly, but I did do a lot of research on birds while I was making the game, and I found out a lot of interesting birds.
0: You've said that you've been playing and creating board games your whole life, but when did you transition from simply playing board games to making your own?
1: I think the first game I made was probably when I was about 7. I made a game that had a map of where I'm from, and it had all my friends' houses on it, and you could go travel around it and visit them.
0: I know, like with other art forms, fine art, music, they're kind of ways for the artists to interact with the world around them to express their emotional responses to that. Would you see board games as an art form like that?
1: I think it can be. I don't think I create enough board games to say that I do that for myself, but
0: considering you said you've been developing them since you were 7, I'd say you've probably created your fair share of board games.
1: That's true. I think I often do that with world building, so I was eager to incorporate that into the Trinket.
0: And of course, when you're designing a board game, you have to do a lot of play testing. You said on your Kickstarter page that there are a number of changes that Trinket needed to undergo before it's in its current state. Would you say there are any mistakes which are particularly easy to make when you're designing a board game for the first time?
1: Probably making things imbalance, like if things are too easy or too difficult, or some players feel left out, that kind of thing.
0: I've recently been playing a couple of board games with friends, and some people just whiz through the rule book and others get a bit lost. So accessibility, would you say that's a fairly important part?
1: There's a few changes that I got feedback on recently where some people do feel a bit left behind. So I'm trying to make it a bit easier to get things that you want so that everyone kind of has the opportunity to win.
0: It probably also depends on your personal experience of who you play board games with. Your friends, family, are they big board games people?
1: Oh yeah, my dad's making his own board game, which is a lot more strategic than my one, testing it basically every week.
0: Runs in the family, how exciting. So how do your interests and your dad's interests diverge?
1: My games are a bit less heavy strategy, it's a lot more of a social game, and obviously it's sort of relying on the artwork more than mechanics, I'd say.
0: I ought to ask, I know you probably haven't prepared for this question, but what's your favorite board game?
1: Not sure actually. Trying to look at my board game shelf in my head. I've played a lot of Wingspan. It's another bird one.
0: Oh, yeah, I love that game. That's a very good choice. I can see kind of the inspiration from Wingspan coming into Trinket as well, considering they're both card-based games where they're very easy to pick up and play. Do you have any works in progress that you'd like to give us a few tidbits about?
1: I have one that I started making just before Trinket, which was a more simple card game where you play a fantasy character. It's a bit similar, but you go on quests and fight monsters and collect treasure. But I haven't worked on that one for a while, so I'll probably do that when Trinket's done.
0: And Trinket, you had a Kickstarter launch for it. What's the future of Trinket currently looking like?
1: Well, the Kickstarter's done. It didn't get funded, but that was mainly my fault for launching it too soon. So I'll be sharing updates on Instagram, that kind of thing. And then once I have enough people that are interested, I'll be selling it myself on my own website.
0: Wonderful. And if any of our listeners want to pick up Trinket or get involved in your project to get it funded, are there any links that you'd like to share with us?
1: Yeah, I suppose my Instagram, that would be ambervine.art.
0: That was Daisy Ragsdale, a recent graduate from the University of Hertfordshire and with an award-winning board game, Trinket.
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0: Oh, Daisy was lovely, wasn't she? Anyway, here's you too.

That was U2 there with City of Blinding Lights. Now time for another Cambridge What's On. The Sounds of the 60s all-star band and singers hosted by Radio 2's legendary DJ Tony Blackburn OBE is coming to the Cambridge Corn Exchange next Monday, the 19th of October. They'll be performing the likes of the Everly Brothers, Elvis, The Drifters, Marvin Gaye, along with fresh medleys from the Rolling Stones, the Walker Brothers and some of the greatest soul tracks ever recorded, alongside timeless classics from Diana Ross and the Supremes, the Beatles, the Beach Boys, Stevie Wonder, and much more. Of course, Tony Blackburn, one of the greatest radio DJs to ever do it, bringing his Sound of the 60s program on tour. He's been bringing it on a UK tour, and it's finally landed in Cambridge, so you don't want to miss this. The cost of tickets is between £30.50 and £45.50, including booking fee. For more info, go to www.cornex.co.uk and have a look in their events section for their Sounds of the 60s event.

0: How can Cambridge protect its historic buildings while making room for change? And should local communities have a greater say in what happens to the city's architectural heritage? On Cambridge Challenges, Lewis Herbert is joined by architectural historian Dr. Kelsey Wilson-Lee and conservation architect Patricia Ferrero-Riba to discuss the future of Cambridge's historic buildings and the lessons from controversial developments.
1: It doesn't make sense to me that a building like that, that could be perfectly adapted, is actually demolished to build something that is going to look very, very similar to what was there before.
2: So it's about making these places accessible to and meaningful to local people to improve local lives.
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Some might ask, if there's a Timbuktu, why isn't there a Timbuk3? That was Timbuk3 with "The Future So Bright, I Gotta Wear Shades." What a brilliant title. This is Miles Smith with "Gold."

Miles Smith with Gold, one of the big new stars popping up very quite recently. Miles Smith has been on quite a run last year. Very much looking forward to seeing what he has up his sleeve next. We've got a very nice message from a listener saying thank you for your interview with Daisy Ragsdale. We just had an interview with her, a recent graduate from the University of Hertfordshire. She made a board game and it won an entrepreneurship prize. Our listener says that for anyone interested in bird related things, since the board game was bird related, the Merlin app is great for bird watchers who want to recognise bird calls, bird song, anything like that. And also recommends looking into the research of Professor Claudia Washer at the Anglia Ruskin University, quite near to our studios, who apparently has done some very interesting research on crow behaviour. I will definitely look into that. Thank you very much, dear listener. Also, we've been playing a game on our show today. It is, of course, Alex's Barmy Bargain Bin, the game where you have to guess the price of an absurd item that I've picked off of an e-commerce website. Today, because it is Spain's National Day, it is Spanish-themed. And the item is a Spanish colonial-style solid wooden door with iron clavos. Some more details about that. Apparently, it is made of premium class solid wood. No further information was given. And the size of the door is 34 by 80 inches or 86 by 203 centimeters. No hardware included. This is from a seller on Etsy. All you have to do is guess what the price of that door might be. So for all of your guesses, please get in touch with us via SMS or on WhatsApp at 07919 070 490. Alternatively, if you prefer email, then it's studio@cambridge.radio.

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1: I don't think I'm done with rowing yet. 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
6: From the Sky News Centre at 11, Ukraine says it's ready to respect an energy ceasefire, even though its president says he learnt about it through social media. Days after striking a diesel deal with Russia, Donald Trump claims to have brokered a truce between both sides to stop power plants being hit. Volodymyr Zelensky says Moscow must be forced to cooperate.
7: We need American pressure on Russia, not sanctions relief, not concessions, but real pressure, so that we can achieve at least what the American president posted about an energy ceasefire.
6: A zoo where a man was mauled to death in the tiger enclosure won't open today as expected. Investigations are continuing into Saturday's incident at Yorkshire Wildlife Park, where a man was savaged after apparently scaling a fence to get close to the big cats. Russell Brand has arrived at court for the start of his trial.
8: Mr. Brand, what do you have to say about the charges against you?
6: The 51-year-old actor and comedian was joined by his wife as he went into Suffolk Crown Court. He denies rape, sexual assault and indecent assault charges against six women between 1999 and 2009. Jury

0: Lists are battling out for the top prize in the competition known as the World Cup of Stations. That's the latest from Sky News. I'm Chris Milligan.
1: Cambridge Radio News, I'm Julian Clover. The boss of a food bank charity says it's mind-boggling to think that thieves could callously steal from them. Cambridge City Food Bank's van was towed away from its warehouse and stripped for parts before being abandoned on a nearby road. More than £5,000 has already been donated to the charity for a replacement. Steve Clay is its chief executive.
2: We're providing around about 250,000 meals a year, so it is a big operation, and we know that when it comes to through autumn and then into winter, then the need is greater, and there's a lot of pressure on our operations.
1: A special service for those who have lost a baby during pregnancy or early years will be held at Ely Cathedral this week. The Saying Goodbye service is one of several remembrance events being held across the county for Baby Loss Awareness Week. The Mariposa charity says as many as a quarter of pregnancies end in baby loss. Its founder, Zoe Clark Coates, helped organise the Ely service.
3: At the very start of the service, we're doing a really powerful, almost art demonstration of babies that have been lost with this beautiful falling confetti from the tower. It's going to be really symbolic.
1: And thanks to BBC Radio Cambridgeshire for our audio today. Finally, more than 23,000 additional homes across Cambridge and South Cambridgeshire will begin receiving food waste collections this week, taking the total served to over 90,000. The scheme has already collected more than 2,300 tonnes of food waste, which is processed into renewable energy and biofertiliser. Officials say the waste collected so far could generate enough electricity to boil 3 million kettles while helping to cut carbon emissions and reduce methane from landfill. That's the latest. There's more at cambridge.radio. Patchy rain becoming widespread into the afternoon, breezy throughout the day, turning gusty around the coasts and very mild for the time of year, maximum temperature of 19 degrees Celsius. Looking ahead to tonight, remaining mostly cloudy with patchy light rain initially, the odd clear spell developing overnight with many areas turning dry, mild, the gusty winds continuing, and a minimum temperature of 14 Celsius.

Deacon Blue with some brilliant energy for your Monday morning. That was Wages Day. I'm Alex Reed and welcome back to the Monday morning show here on Cambridge Radio. We were playing a feature today, Alex's Balmy Bargain Bin, where you have to guess the price of a really absurd item that I found on assorted e-commerce websites. Today is Spain themed since it is the Spanish National Day today, and we were guessing the price of a Spanish colonial style solid wooden door with iron clavos. The door's dimensions are, let's have a look here, 34 by 80 inches or 86 by 203 centimetres, made of premium class solid wood. All you have to do is guess the price. We're going to be finishing off this feature at around 11:15, so make sure to get in your guesses in time. If you want to have a guess, take part in our game, just message us via SMS or on WhatsApp at 07919 070 490, or alternatively, if you prefer email, you can contact us at studio@cambridge.radio. we've got another feature coming up very soon as well, which requires some intricate knowledge of Spanish cuisine, but for now, Kirsty MacColl with Walking Down Madison.

That was Alex Warren with Emerald Eyes. You're listening to Cambridge Radio. I'm Alex Reed, another Alex. Yeah, we've been playing a feature today. Is Alex's Balmy Bargain Bin, a game where you have to guess the price of an absurd item that I found on an e-commerce website. Today's was a Spanish colonial-style solid wooden door in commemoration of Spain's National Day today. So we had a couple of good guesses in on the web form and on our messages here at Cambridge Radio. Got a couple of people messaging in with some good guesses. Now I can finally reveal that the price of the door was, drum roll please, £1,460.20. So congratulations to Laura for guessing £1,500. Very, very close to the mark. Well done indeed. You are today's big winner of the Balmy Bargain Bin. That's a lot of bees. And now for our second Spain-themed game of today. We've got four special Spanish regional dishes, but one of them is made up. Can you guess which one it is? So our four options are cachopo asturiano, fabada asturiano, pitucalea al azafrán, or frijoleos de anís. I'm very sorry if I got any of those pronunciations wrong. I am not a native Spanish speaker. But get your guesses in, which is the fake Spanish food? Here's Roxy Music with Angel Eyes.

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2: Now for your latest travel updates. On Newmarket Road, westbound, slow traffic around Coldham's Lane Retail Park. Travel time is 10 minutes. On Hills Road in both directions, there's temporary light due to a gas main work on in both directions between Lollard Road and Long Road, the A1134. On Water Lane in both directions in Oakington, temporary lights due to telecoms work in both directions between Arcadia Gardens and Vicarage Close. Also in Oakington, Station Road, temporary lights due to telecoms work in both directions between Water Lane and the busway. And finally, on Granham's Road in Cherry Hinton, both directions closed due to water main work from the A1307 Babram Road to the A1301 High Green in Great Shelford.
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3: How can Cambridge protect its historic buildings while making room for change? And should local communities have a greater say in what happens to the city's architectural heritage? On Cambridge Challenges, Lewis Herbert is joined by architectural historian Dr. Kelsey Wilson-Lee and conservation architect Patricia Ferrero-Riba to discuss the future of Cambridge's historic buildings and the lessons from controversial developments.
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6: 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Oh yes.
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Phil Collins with Susudio, brilliant name. We're in the middle of one of our features for today. It's the second of our two Spain-themed features to commemorate the Spanish National Day today. And this one is a Spanish regional dishes quiz. So the question is, we've got four options, A, B, C or D, and you have to guess which of these four is not an authentic Spanish regional dish. So A is cachopo asturiano. Also, I must apologise if I get any of these pronunciations wrong. B is fabada asturiana. C is pitucalea al azafrán. And D, frijuelos de anís. Hopefully, I got those somewhat close. To anyone who's a native Spanish speaker listening in, I do apologise sincerely if I botched any of those. But if you want to take a guess which of those is not a real authentic Spanish regional dish, message us via SMS or on WhatsApp at 07919 070 490. Alternatively, if you want to get in touch via email, it's studio@cambridge.radio.

Kim Sims with Too Blind to See It. I'm Alex Reed, and you're listening to Cambridge Radio. What have we got coming up? We've got a lot of good things coming up, that's what. 2 p.m. today, we've got Cambridge Film Show reviewing all of the latest movie releases. No further information on the website at the moment, but something tells me they might be reviewing the new film The Uprising. My dad went to see it quite recently, and he said it was rubbish. But maybe he's just a bit misguided. What do you think, dear listener? Do let us know via all of the usual channels.

0: That, of course, was The Smiths with This Charming Man. Now, here's your travel update. Just a quick update. Newmarket Road westbound, there's slow traffic around Coldham's Lane at the retail park. Travel time is currently 5 minutes, but subject to change, so do keep an eye on that.
1: How can Cambridge protect its historic buildings while making room for change? And should local communities have a greater say in what happens to the city's architectural heritage? On Cambridge Challenges, Lewis Herbert is joined by architectural historian Dr. Kelsey Wilson-Lee and conservation architect Patricia Ferrero-Riba to discuss the future of Cambridge's historic buildings and the lessons from controversial developments.
2: It doesn't make sense to me that a building like that, that could be perfectly adapted, is actually demolished to build something that is going to look very, very similar to what was there before.
3: So it's about making these places accessible to and meaningful to local people to improve local lives.
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Etta James, I Just Want to Make Love to You. What a lovely track. Yeah, it's coming to the end of our morning show today here on Cambridge Radio with me, Alex Reed. And I'm getting a bit hungry. It's coming up to lunchtime, so it's rather appropriate that today's quiz, in honour of Spain's National Day, is Spanish cooking themed. We've got four Spanish regional dishes, and you just have to guess which one is a porky pie. So, option A is cachopo asturiano, and then there's option B, fabada asturiana, option C, pitucalea al azafrán, and option D, frijuelos de anís. Again, apologies if I got any of those pronunciations wrong, but those are the options. Make sure to send in those guesses very soon, either via text or WhatsApp at 07919 070490, or via email studio@cambridge.radio. Got the answers that will be coming up just before the hour, as well as a couple of things coming up on Cambridge Radio very shortly. But for now, here's REM.

You're just listening to Night Swimming by REM. And now we come near the conclusion of our show today and to the conclusion of our Spanish culinary feature. So we had a quiz, you had four options and you had to guess what the fake Spanish food was. Let's go through all of them in order and find out which of them is the fake one. So first of all, we had cachopo asturiano. That is a real Spanish regional delicacy. It's from the Asturian region in the north of Spain, and it is made by sandwiching ham and cheese between two large pieces of veal, then breading and frying the whole thing. So Asturian cutlet, basically. Many countries, of course, have their variations. We have the famous schnitzel, things like that. And that is the Spanish version. Now, the second one was fabada asturiana, another real one. It's one of Asturias' best-known dishes, a slow-cooked stew of large white beans, typically served with cured meats, such as chorizo. So that is another real one. Now we had C, pitucalea al azafán. That was the fake one. Pitucalea is an Asturian-style free-range chicken. However, al azafrán, meaning with saffron, is not a traditional pairing with that chicken. So, a bit of a tricky one, but one of our listeners, Laura, actually got it. So, congratulations again. Laura is 2 for 2. And the final one was frijuelos, which is a Spanish-style thin pancake.

Todd Rundgren with I Saw the Light. I've been Alex Reed. Thank you for tuning in to Cambridge Radio Monday morning today. Coming up next at 2 p.m. we have the Cambridge Film Show discussing the latest new films. And at 4 p.m. we have Lucy Milazzo's Monday Mix. And next time on my show, The Alex Reed Show, on Wednesday morning, we have got an interview with a director for a Cambridge homelessness charity, It Takes a City. All of that coming up on Wednesday. It's been fun. Thanks, guys.

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6: From the Sky News Centre at midday, the Kremlin says contacts are ongoing about a possible energy ceasefire between Russia and Ukraine. Yesterday, Donald Trump posted on social media that he'd brokered one between both sides. Moscow's rejecting the idea of a 60-day truce proposed by President Zelensky, saying it wants an overall peace deal. The zoo, where a tiger mauled a man to death, will stay shut for the whole of today while investigations continue. At least part of the Yorkshire Wildlife Park near Doncaster had been expected to reopen 2 days after the fatal attack inside the big cat's enclosure. Rhys Oliver's an animal conservationist.
7: The only thing that goes into that enclosure normally would be sort of enrichment toys or food. So I think he was probably just playing, using his predatory instinct, seeing what it was, and unfortunately it ended up being a fatal attack.
6: Jury selection's taken place for Russell Brand's trial on rape and sexual assault charges. The actor and comedian who denies all wrongdoing arrived at Southwark Crown Court earlier with his wife. People fleeing conflict or natural disaster would not be granted asylum here if Reform UK won power. Nigel Farage says he'd suspend the entire system for a full parliamentary term and cancel any applications in progress. The Reform UK leader claims he'd scrap the resettlement schemes and legal refugee routes.
8: It's not as if we've been ungenerous over the course of the last decade. Indeed, since the Brexit vote, 500,000 people have been given asylum here. But we have to end this asylum scam, and we have to end this racket.
6: Labour's dismissed the proposals as a sign of desperation and weakness. 3 years after it reopened, HMV is closing its flagship store in London. It's blaming soaring rent demands for pulling out of Oxford Street by next March. And just weeks after finalising their divorce, actor

0: basement. Steve Clay is its chief executive.
1: We're providing around about 250,000 meals a year, so it is a big operation, and we know that when it comes to through autumn and then into winter, then the need is greater, and there's a lot of pressure on our operations.
0: A special service for those who have lost a baby during pregnancy or early years will be held at Ely Cathedral this week. The saying goodbye service is one of several remembrance events being held across the county for Baby Loss Awareness Week. The Mariposa charity says as many as a quarter of pregnancies end in baby loss. Its founder, Zoe Clark Coates, helped organise the Ely service.
2: At the very start of the service, we're doing a really powerful, almost art demonstration of babies that have been lost with this beautiful falling confetti from the tower. It's going to be really symbolic.
0: And thanks to BBC Radio Cambridgeshire for our audio today. Finally, more than 23,000 additional homes across Cambridge and South Cambridgeshire will begin receiving food waste collections this week, taking the total served to over 90,000. The scheme has already collected more than 2,300 tonnes of food waste, which is processed into renewable energy and biofertiliser. Officials say the waste collected so far could generate enough electricity to boil 3 million kettles while helping to cut carbon emissions and reduce methane from landfill. That's the latest. There's more at cambridge.radio. Patchy rain becoming widespread into the afternoon, breezy throughout the day, turning gusty around the coasts and very mild for the time of year, maximum temperature of 19 degrees Celsius. Looking ahead to tonight, remaining mostly cloudy with patchy light rain initially, the odd clear spell developing overnight with many areas turning dry, mild, the gusty winds continuing, and a minimum temperature of 14 Celsius.

0: How can Cambridge protect its historic buildings while making room for change? And should local communities have a greater say in what happens to the city's architectural heritage? On Cambridge Challenges, Lewis Herbert is joined by architectural historian Dr. Kelsey Wilson-Lee and conservation architect Patricia Ferrero-Riba to discuss the future of Cambridge's historic buildings and the lessons from controversial developments.
1: It doesn't make sense to me that a building like that, that could be perfectly adapted, is actually demolished to build something that is going to look very, very similar to what was there before.
2: So it's about making these places accessible to and meaningful to local people to improve local lives.
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0: 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Les Ray explores timeless ballads, traditional tunes and bold new songwriting. 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

0: Over the past few weeks, we've been telling you about our appeal to help fund our broadcasts into 2027. 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
7: From the Sky News Centre at 1, the Kremlin says Vladimir Putin's ready to stop attacks on Ukraine, but only on election day in the country. Volodymyr Zelensky insists he'd allow a poll, but only if Moscow agrees to a 60-day truce, which it hasn't. Donald Trump claimed on social media to have brokered an energy ceasefire, which Ukraine's president said he'd go along with if Russia signed up too. Kremlin spokesperson Dmitry Peskov says contacts are ongoing.
8: In the Kremlin, both President Putin and officials at other levels have repeatedly stated that we do not want a ceasefire, we want long-term peace. We are ready to do everything possible to achieve it.
7: The zoo at the centre of a deadly tiger mauling is still closed. Authorities are investigating after a man climbed over the fence of the enclosure and was then savaged. The jury's been selected for Russell Brand's trial at Southwark Crown Court. He denies rape, sexual and indecent assault charges against six women between 1999 and 2009. A woman has been jailed for 3 months for breaching the anonymity of Jeffrey Donaldson's victims. Donna Toman, who's 55 and from Ballinahinch in County Down, pleaded guilty at a previous hearing. The UK's AI minister says we must build machines that put humans in control. Kanishka Narayan's calling for a national effort to strengthen Britain's defences against the technology. He's also warning we can't rely on tech giants to police their own systems. Mr. Narayan told a conference in London, the choices we make now will matter for generations.
9: The choices we make now matter. Machines that help scientists discover new medicines. Machines that give care workers more time with the people who depend on them. Machines that help British businesses become more productive. Above all, machines that leave us, human beings, in charge.
7: And Sunday has apparently now become the busiest day online, with broadband traffic 12% higher than the daily average. Virgin Media O2 says its network data shows internet activity peaks at 20 past nine in the evening. That's the latest. I'm Chris Milligan.
10: Cambridge Radio News, I'm Julian Clover. The boss of a food bank charity says it's mind-boggling to think that thieves could callously steal from them. Cambridge City Food Bank's van was towed away from its warehouse and stripped for parts before being abandoned on a nearby road. More than £5,000 has already been donated to the charity for a replacement.

0: a quarter of pregnancies end in baby loss. Its founder, Zoe Clark Coates, helped organise the Ely service.
1: At the very start of the service, we're doing a really powerful, almost art demonstration of babies that have been lost with this beautiful falling confetti from the tower. It's going to be really symbolic.
0: And thanks to BBC Radio Cambridgeshire for our audio today. Finally, more than 23,000 additional homes across Cambridge and South Cambridgeshire will begin receiving food waste collections this week, taking the total served to over 90,000. The scheme has already collected more than 2,300 tonnes of food waste, which is processed into renewable energy and biofertiliser. Officials say the waste collected so far could generate enough electricity to boil 3 million kettles while helping to cut carbon emissions and reduce methane from landfill. That's the latest. There's more at cambridge.radio. Patchy rain becoming widespread into the afternoon, breezy throughout the day, turning gusty around the coasts and very mild for the time of year, maximum temperature of 19 degrees Celsius. Looking ahead to tonight, remaining mostly cloudy with patchy light rain initially, the odd clear spell developing overnight with many areas turning dry, mild, the gusty winds continuing, and a minimum temperature of 14 Celsius.

0: On Monday evenings, Strummers and Dreamers brings you the very best in Cambridge folk. 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

0: Late Night Mondays. Take a step back in time to the golden age of music as Greg Butler revives the classic sounds of yesteryear. Dusting off 78 RPM records, Greg plays vintage gems from the 1910s through to the 1960s, from jazz and blues to the early days of rock and roll.
1: And they were still making 78s well up into the late 60s to about 68, I think, is the latest one I've got.
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5: From the Sky News Centre at 2, the leader of Reform UK has been pretty clear on what he thinks about the Prime Minister discussing claims of Russian interference in the Brexit referendum.
6: The Prime Minister is a liar. Yes, a liar. There was no Russian interference, and the Russia hoax has run all the way through this.
5: That was Nigel Farage at a media conference in Hythe earlier. Downing Street also said Moscow didn't try to use the poll to their benefit, but officials say Andy Burnham absolutely accepts the result of the referendum to be legitimate. Ukraine says it's ready to respect an energy ceasefire, even though its president says he learned about it through social media. Days after striking a diesel deal with Russia, Donald Trump claims to have brokered a truce between both sides to stop power plants being hit. Volodymyr Zelensky says Moscow must be forced to cooperate.
7: We need American pressure on Russia, not sanctions relief, not concessions, but real pressure, so that we can achieve at least what the American president posted about an energy ceasefire.
5: A Yorkshire wildlife park's closed for a third day following the death of a man who was attacked by a tiger. Investigations have been taking place after he got into the enclosure on Saturday. Russell Brand's left court after jury selection began in his trial on rape and sexual assault charges. Six members of the potential panel had to leave because they remembered seeing social media coverage related to these allegations from 3 years ago. 10 people were arrested during Manchester City's game at Liverpool yesterday. It was City's first match since being found guilty of breaching Premier League finance rules. And England have renewed the central contracts of Oli Pope and Shoaib Bashir, despite the duo being dropped by the country's test side. Zach Crawley's expiring deal has not been extended, ahead of Stephen Fleming's first series in charge against South Africa in December. A total of 39 players are now under contract. That's the latest. I'm Stevie Schillinglaw.
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8: Hello and welcome to the Cambridge Film Show, your fortnightly roundup to what is and possibly isn't worth watching in Cambridge and the surrounding area. We've got a typically packed show today with six cinematic releases, but we also have a very special streaming release. We have a local filmmaker joining us in the studio today to talk about Harvey Greenfield is Running Late, which has just been released on Amazon Prime. So we're going to be opening the show with that before we delve into what's actually out at the cinema. I'm joined here in the studio by my co-host Nick Kitchen.
9: Hello.
8: As well as reviewers Luke Irwin.
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8: Vicky Eyre.
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8: And Stu Pask on the buttons.
12: Bleep bleep.
8: And of course I'd just refer to local filmmaker Johnny Howard.
13: Hello, thanks for having me.
8: So after we've done the discussion of Harvey, we'll be talking about Tom Cruise's big Oscar grab

0: wedding, family obligations, his girlfriend's theatrical ambitions, and a mysterious caller announcing that someone has died. Adapted from an acclaimed Edinburgh Fringe show by local man Paul Richards, the film follows his desperate attempts not to let anyone down, with consequences that spiral out of control. Here's a trailer.
1: I'm not a goalpost! Can't stop. Lots to do today. Today, I can achieve... Oh,
2: Harvey Greenfield, the man of the hour. Then again, that hour did pass a few hours ago, did it not?
1: Sorry, sir, I had to go to... Hello?
3: I was just checking what time you were taking me shopping.
1: It's a bit tricky today, Mum.
3: I'll get my bags together.
1: Hiya.
4: Listen, mate, I need to ask you a favour.
5: Would you do the honour of being my best man?
1: Best man? It's not the end of the world, it's just a scheduling conflict. It's not the end of the world, it's no biggie.
0: Trailer for Harvey Greenfield is running late, which you can rent right now on Amazon Prime. So, Johnny, you actually saw Paul's Edinburgh Fringe show. So what drew you to the character of Harvey?
6: I think being an indecisive people pleaser myself, I saw a lot that was quite relatable. And just to give a bit of context to Paul's original play, he was just... He's over 6 foot. He's a gangly man.
0: And he's literally running the whole time.
6: He's running on the spot for 55 minutes, answering to pre-recorded messages that were done by two actors playing a myriad of people. And I saw that in the Red Bull in Cambridge. He was kind of doing a pre-Fringe kind of test show, kind of. There was a few of us. It was during a heat wave, so we were sweating along with Paul. And when he had finished, I just turned to my wife and I went, I've just seen the movie version of that. And she was like, really?
0: Fantastic. I mean, Paul is such an engaging presence. I mean, if you're local to Cambridge, you may have been taught drums by Paul Richards. But he is Harvey. I mean, Harvey is his life, literally written about, loosely based on him meeting his wife. And then he's also written a sequel play. Are you planning to adapt that one?
6: The sequel play is very COVID heavy, and I think we're all keen to forget or move on, shall we say. And so not anytime soon, maybe when there's the 20-year anniversary of something, maybe, but no, not anytime soon.
0: Okay, well, Harvey Greenfield is running late. There's plenty to sink your teeth into. What really impressed me is that you've managed to assemble such an array of British TV talent, such as Mr. Motivator, Keith from The Office, Holly from Red Dwarf, just to name a few. How did you do that? I'm just amazed.
6: So it's to get rid of any sense of shame, I think, is the first step. I think having worked, to get on my soapbox for a little bit, I think everyone should work in retail. Get rid of military service and do retail service. So then you, either if that's answering emails or being on the front line in a queue on a till, because that gave me some time to how to draft good, empathetic emails. And I think that came, that was what the resource I lent on to just approach these agents, because who am I? I'm nobody. So I was just going into people's inboxes and surprised it never just went straight to spam or junk. And Mr. Motivator, as the example, it was just a case of...
0: It's an incredible signing.
6: Yeah, I didn't believe it, and they got back to me, but his agent and was very nice, and he was lovely, and I just remember being on a Zoom call with him going, have you ever seen Curb Your Enthusiasm? And it was like, no. Have you ever seen Extras? And it's the kind of thing where it's like, we'd like you to play a kind of heightened version of yourself, and it's like, and we shared the script and the scenario with him, and it's like, we're not laughing at you, we want to be laughing with you. And it's fine.
0: And I think that really comes across. Yeah. It's very funny, but it's not mean-spirited humor. I also find the experience of watching this film quite anxiety inducing in a similar way to Boiling Point, of just seeing this guy's life kind of spiral out of control. Is that what you were going for?
6: 100%. It's yeah, like Boiling Point's a great touchstone, along with we were looking at Clockwise with John Cleese and After Hours by Martin Scorsese. Mm-hmm. I know, very contemporary references here, but that we were definitely trying to put the audience... And this is trying to stay true to the original source material that we're adapting here, is that when you're in that room with Paul running like 5 feet in front of you, you feel a part of that journey. So we're trying to still stay true to that.
0: And he's a very empathetic guy, Paul. You can't help

0: but feel sorry for what he's being put through.
1: Yeah, you're definitely not feeling threatened.
0: So this is obviously a labour of love for you, but was there a particular scene that you're most proud of, how it turned out?
1: That's a great question. I think all of it, the fact we got to the end of it, so I know it's a cop-out answer, but so my second less of a cop-out answer after saying all of the film is that I'd always dreamt of doing a scene where a person crosses the river cam across punts.
0: Is that, and that's a fantastic bit of stunt work there.
1: And that was not by Paul, which...
0: you can hardly tell the transition.
1: That's the thing. Over Q&As, people have gone, how many takes did that take with Paul? And it's like, Paul can't swim. That it's called a Texas switch, where a character moves out from behind the frame or out the screen, and then a stunt double.
0: Well, I thought that was a bit of an Austin Powers reference, because for me, I mean, I guess I know Paul quite well, but I thought that's obviously not Paul. Paul is so uncoordinated, he'd be in the river straight away.
1: This is the thing, it's kind of a win-win. For those that don't realise there's a Texas switch happening, great, the illusion has worked. For those that see the kind of obvious switch, then the way we cut when he's mid-landing the jump is also an added kind of joke on it, that it's clearly not meant to be him, or not clearly, but yeah, it was a win-win for us. But that idea, the fact that I managed to finally, we made that happen with Scudamore's and the Gonville Hotel allowing us to kind of collaborate with,
0: and it worked first time.
1: Yeah, we did it three times, because the guy who did the stunt, his name escapes me, which is really embarrassing, but he kind of tests out the ninja warrior courses and stuff. He like goes to Germany and checks, yeah, this should be pretty tough for people, but a doddle for him. And so for him, jumping over three punts was, yeah, he did it literally in his stride and didn't break a sweat.
2: I just had a quick question, Johnny, because I know, I'll be honest, I haven't had a chance to see it yet, but I know it paid...
0: Streaming on Amazon Prime.
2: It's going to be... No, exactly. Now's the opportunity for people to watch it. But it did really well at the festivals and sold out audiences at the Cambridge Film Festival, I know. But I wanted to... And for people listening in, this is, you know, Cambridge... Mm. This is a local film. How much of Cambridge did you want to put as a character, if you like, in the movie?
1: Yeah, no, that's... Thank you, Nick. It was always part of the mission statement to put a Cambridge on screen that wasn't the postcard university shots. Like, everyone, you say Cambridge around the world and they picture King's College Chapel, and it's, yes, it is lovely and it is beautiful, but there's a lot more to this city than that. And that was always when I was approaching people, and especially the cinematographer, I was like, I don't want to show any university buildings in this film. I want to show streets that people go, I know that, that's how I get to that shop, or I walk down there on my way to work. And that was the same with Ely. So we shot 50% in Cambridge and we shot 50% in Ely, and a slight, I know the percentages don't work here, maybe an invisible 1% up in towards Huntingdon for the school scenes.
0: And even a scene in this very studio.
1: Exactly, yeah, we shot with Michael Fenton Stevens playing Jason Mason of Amazing FM in the Cambridge studio here. So I don't think I've been back since that. So it's, even though there's a few of us in this room right now, it's still not as crowded as it was with the crew and the camera equipment.
0: I should point out that I do have a very small extra role in this film, which is possibly why it's
1: stealing
0: so close to my own heart. But what really amazed me was seeing how much is going on behind the camera that you wouldn't be aware of as just watching the film. So I guess my question is, what do you find more challenging, the sort of artistic side of having a vision or the organisational side of getting so many people working towards the same thing?
1: None of it is easy, but all of it's fun, and that's part of the challenge. So the artistic challenges are just as creative as the problem solving. Mm-hmm. So even when you've got a risk assessment to do, and I say this to students I lecture, yes, it's not sexy, it's essentially a form, but it's another form of problem solving.
0: Without that, the film can't happen.
1: Exactly. It's a necessary evil, but if you want to look at it like that. But so I enjoy both sides of the challenge, but they are also equally terrifying. So you go with, like, I had my storyboard in a thing we called the Harvey Bible, so I essentially had the graphic novel version of the film, but then you get to points where reality, you always hit reality, and it's like, well, what can we lose? And when you've got a limo that's kindly come from Peterborough and you've only got it booked for the hour, but you've got six shots to cover, and the guy's looking at his watch, it's like, well, how can we do this in one shot now? And so it's
0: the art of compromise.
1: That's it, and that's all filmmaking is, but that's the love-hate relationship.
0: And how does it feel now that it's finally out there and people can see it?
1: My God, it feels good. It's to finally be able to signpost people to not my hard drive where it was sat gathering pixels, if you can let me have that analogy to dust. It's very crude. But yeah, to be able to finally go to a platform and say, hey, it's on Amazon Prime, you can rent or buy it. And then it's not just in the UK, it is currently available if you've got any international people listening. We are in the US.
0: We have a huge international audience.
1: I wouldn't be surprised. This is Cambridge, right? Everyone wants to hear what we're up to. Yeah, and in Australia as well currently. And our very patient and kind sales agent is looking to find as many territories as we can. But it's that the more people that we can show engage with it on the current platforms, the more argument we have to push it elsewhere. So it's now my kind of soundbite that I'm parading around with me is, we all know it takes a miracle to make a movie. Turns out you need a second miracle to get people to see it. So I'm currently now trying to produce that second miracle.
0: And you know, for my small part, I would urge people to check this out. I personally found it really fun and funny, and with a real heart to it as well, as the sort of deeper message of the film is revealed. Okay, well, unfortunately, I have to move on there, but thank you so much, Johnny, for coming in today.
1: Thank you. That's Harvey Greenfield is Running Late, available on Amazon, and we're looking for other places because not everyone supports Bezos and his behemoth, but watch this space and watch this film, pretty please. Thank you.
0: Brilliant. And next up, we're moving to Tom Cruise's Digger, which I'm quite reluctant to even give a plot synopsis for this because the ostensible plot isn't really what the film is, and the real plot is to delve into spoiler territory. But what I can tell you, though, is that Tom Cruise is Digger. Here's a trailer.
3: I'm not gonna sugarcoat it. We're in a tight spot. Now, do me a favor. Imagine they're one of those people who think that Digger Rockwell's Satan himself. Now, what are some of the harshest attacks I can expect from those folks who think that I'm scum of the earth? Well, those folks might say that... What in hell? I wasn't expecting that.
0: Okay, so Tom Cruise is Digger, but it's a bit of an understatement to say that this is bombing. This is Tom Cruise's worst opening weekend in nearly 20 years. Luke, I'm going to test your...
4: Oh, so you said almost 20 years, so that would be 2006.
0: About 2000, I'll give you a clue, 2007. What film is it?
4: Night and Day?
0: Close, but no, it was Lions for Lambs, which opened to a paltry $6.8 million, although perhaps inflation adjusted. Digger has even done worse than that. So my question is, why is this such a hard sell for audiences?
4: Yeah, great. I mean, I almost feel like this is the wrong question to ask. I feel like it's so disappointing that the discourse around this film is the fact that it's bombing.
0: Well, they've really struggled to market it, haven't they?
4: Yeah, and I think so a little, like, I would tempt everyone to say, forget everything that you think you know about Digger. The two things that are relevant are that this is the Warner Brothers who produced this film is there. Last film that's being released before they get bought out.
0: Merge and become Skydance.
4: Yeah, and they've had an absolutely disastrous year. And I think they pinned an awful lot of their hopes on this film, on Tom Cruise, the last movie star, capital M, capital
0: well,
4: S.
0: Well, being absolutely overshadowed by Anne Hathaway this weekend or last weekend.
4: Well, indeed, but I think the studio had an awful lot of faith that if Tom Cruise is in the film, people are going to go and see it.
0: The death of the
4: and
0: movie star.
4: That is the real definition of the term review proof, as in it doesn't matter how bad the critics think the film is. If people want to see a movie star, they're going to go and see it. Unfortunately, this film is review proof in the other meaning of the word, in that it is almost impossible to discuss what makes this film good or bad.
0: Or interesting.
4: Or indeed interesting. So I'm going to try and do the best I can here, given the fact that Warner Brothers, after they abandoned their marketing strategy that wasn't working and came up with their last-ditch Decide For Yourself campaign. And I could end my review here saying, like, just trust Warner and say Decide For Yourself. So what this film isn't is a satire.
0: Is what the trailer is showing.
4: Yeah, it's not anything that you've been marketed or led to believe, and it's definitely not a story about climate change, which some people may really take exception to, because it very seemingly is. I would say this isn't a film about climate change in the same way that Jaws isn't about a shark, if that makes sense. I think what this film does, written really effectively, is that it raises questions through its inventive use of form. There are certain questions that the film asks you overtly, sometimes a little bit too ham-fistedly. Like, Jesse Plemons pops up, and Jesse Plemons makes everything 20% better, and when he turns up, the film gets better.
0: Well, there's a couple of long monologues of of characters loudly explaining the point.
4: Yeah, yeah, and so the message you'll intend to come away with is very much a question of how effective can satire be to empower the powerless, which in itself is a very interesting question. But I think once you dig into this film, and this is a film that I watched this a week ago, and I have to say I have not stopped thinking about it
0: since. I've been thinking about it as well.
4: Because once you dig into the questions beneath the questions, you start being asked really interesting questions. I have not seen any film that I can recall asking the sorts of questions, like, and it's almost reductive to just tell you what they are, because I think the joy is in discovering it for yourself. But to try and summarize as best as I can, I would say this film is interrogating people and asking them, how can we be moral in a morally compromised world? And that's why I think this idea of, like, climate change is one aspect of this, but it might as well be tech billionaires, it might as well be any other way that people feel like their principles are being tested by the people in power and asking, how can I live morally and make right decisions? And I think this is a film that is bombing now.
0: And but it could be reappraised.
4: It would not surprise me one bit if in 20 years' time people are describing this as one of the masterpieces of our time, because I think it is so prescient for an awful lot of stuff that's happening.
0: But did you enjoy the act of watching it?
4: Well, here's the question, Matt, because I didn't enjoy watching the film.
5: I think, essentially, I don't want to... I'm trying to be as careful as Luke in saying this, but to move away from the kind of, the moral conscious of the film, it is just a good film. It is a really well-made film, and obviously...
0: Incredibly well-made.
5: And obviously, I feel like the marketing campaign marketed it as, yes, this is a Tom Cruise film, as we said, as a movie star. The same is in... how one bat after another, although by Paul Thomas Anderson, it was always marketed as a Leonardo DiCaprio film.
0: But at least the trailer for that movie was what the movie was.
5: Essentially, yes. But I mean, like, the art of the movie trailer is this year very deceiving. You know, we had the drama, we had no idea what the plot was in that device. But when it came to Digger, apart from it being a really fun surprise that kept you entertained, at the heart of it, the director, Alejandro Iñárritu, he makes beautiful sets and beautiful films and gorgeous shots, and this is an epic. Like, this is one of this is like Wes Anderson on a grand scale, and I don't want to make that comparison, but the care that is taken in every scene and every shot, to which is very, you understand why that has been taken, and the framing is incredible, and you can see what has drawn everyone into this epic of a project, and to maybe even why Warner Brothers had all their bets on it, because it's a grand film. Everyone is incredibly well cast. You know, John Goodman is acting his chops off in this, along with Tom Cruise. They balance each other incredibly well. Riz Ahmed
0: stole it for me.
5: Riz Ahmed completely stole it. He is just an absolute showstopper, and to like dominate Digger in a room is incredible. And I know that there was so much. I think if anything, it's picking up due to the discourse, which I'm really.
0: Is it picking up though?
5: I mean, it's carrying on at a very nice rate, but I want to say
0: limping
5: that
0: limping on like Digger's cat.
5: No, we won't spoil that to you either. But essentially, I know that there's a lot of people going to see it because of the discourse, and I just want to say that it is like it's a beautiful grand film. And as Luke mentioned, I feel like people will be disappointed to not see this in the cinema and come 10 years time and thinking, I just wish you had, because it is meant to be. I don't also like the phrase, it's meant to be seen on the big screen, but it's a long film, and it will keep you there entertained for the entire entirety of it. And maybe, yes, Tom Cruise is the last movie star, essentially, but there's a reason for that in the way that he absolutely holds this role throughout.
0: Luke, did you have something else you wanted to add?
4: No, other than to say that, yeah, I do. This is a lovely looking film. I don't know whether Vicky explicitly pulled out Emmanuel Lubezki, the cinematographer, who is probably one of the most acclaimed cinematographers of our time. And Tom Cruise, I came into this film biased because I absolutely freaking love Tom Cruise. And
0: who doesn't?
4: And I think people, like, I've heard the criticism that he's just doing his Len Grossman from Tropic Thunder.
0: I think that's a bit unfair.
4: And I think that's a gross misrepresentation of what he's like. Okay, yeah, he's in prosthetics and he's doing comedy, but you can see there's so much good physical acting here. And
0: I mean, we know his monologue to the UN in particular.
4: Yeah, we know him as a physical actor in terms of his stunts, but in terms of the way that he uses his body, and you pulled out this one amazing long take scene where he's delivering this monologue to the UN or Congress or whatever it is, and it's such a confluence of great acting, great cinematography, great set design. And I was just, that was the moment for me where the whole thing clicked together. Mm. And all these different strands of what the film is and isn't, and what it might be. Is it bad on purpose? Is it good on
0: purpose? You're making me want to watch it again, but I don't think I enjoyed it.
4: And these are all thoughts that I had subsequently. Like, I didn't enjoy this at the time. I was left confused about what I was supposed to make of it.
0: And slightly annoyed. I felt like I was being laughed at.
4: Yeah, it's come together in my head, and I'm really looking forward to watching this again.
0: Okay, final question. Is this Tom Cruise's Oscar moment?
5: I really wanted it to be, but I feel like there's definitely, you know, we have Prime Time coming out in a month, and when films get released in this slot, it's really hard to carry that momentum into March next year. Like, when we do the Oscar roundups and we're thinking back, like, when did the campaign start? Maybe this is the start of it.
0: And also, it's doing so badly at the box office.
5: It's doing so badly, but when has the Oscar winners ever really, like, wowed a big audience, to be fair? I mean, it's not about that. It's about a singular role when it comes to the actor, and I do really think that Tom Cruise does a great job in this, but I wouldn't be surprised, you know, if Riz Ahmed comes out with a supporting, even potentially John Goodman. But everyone in this is very well characterized and in the way that they're portrayed on screen. And like also Luke mentioned, Jesse Plemons making his eerie cameos. It's just one of my favorite things of the past 2 years. So I do think it's so worth watching while it's still in cinemas before this absolute...
0: Even in IMAX
5: before the onslaught of what is to come for award season.
0: So I think that is a recommendation from us here in the studio, even though I would stress that I didn't really enjoy the act of watching it, but as Luke said, it has been on my mind since then. So if you are interested in making your own mind up, Digger is a certificate 15 for very strong language and is showing at the Lights and Arts Picture House. I'll tag Nick in now as my co-host.
2: Where are we going to next, Matt? Is it Other Mummy?
0: Other Mummy.
2: No, Other Mummy. So, let's have a listen to a clip.
6: Cookie dough ice cream for lunch. What kind of mother would I be? How about scrambled eggs? Eat that for breakfast. That's right, I forgot. How about pasta? Your favorite.
2: We'll go to the ads, okay.
6: Do you want to know something, sir?
2: So I went.
6: Yes, sometimes I think about when you and I were one person. Do you remember that?
7: So I was a baby in your tummy.
6: Do you remember where you were before?
2: An 8-year-old girl encounters a sinister entity that looks and sounds a bit like her mother. You've got me setting this one up because, Matt, you're the only one that's actually managed to get to see it. I was keen to go and see this. Well, I'd say, horror's where it's at. We often say that on this show. I mean, it's directed by John Savage, as we were sort of establishing before the show. He's had a bit of a stellar career at 19. He wrote, produced and directed Strings, and then from that he managed to go on to do things like the Dash Cam and The Bogeyman.
0: And of course, host the COVID over Zoom.
2: Yep. Oh, that's right. That's right. Now he seems to have rocked up in Hollywood with some sort of bigger budgets. Is he managed to pull this off, or is this horror actually about more of an excuse for Jessica Chastain to be creepy under a table?
0: I think it's a bit of both. I think Jessica Chastain is a fine choice for this role, and she has a very unsettling physicality, and her smile, her kind of creepy icy smile, is used to great effect for this otherworldly entity. I do worry that Rob Savage may be sort of becoming a a kind of gun for hire studio horror director, because he's previous to this done The Boogeyman, which was a kind of middling horror movie, also Blumhouse, I think. But I actually did really enjoy this. I think it was my film of the fortnight, although I may need to reevaluate Digger, because it's done from the perspective of the 8-year-old girl at the center of it. So there's this kind of childlike dream nightmare logic going the whole way through, where if it didn't have that sort of framing device, you might think, why are the adults behaving so bizarrely? But when you think of it as through a child's eyes, that's kind of makes more sense. Like, she doesn't see the kind of fear of her parents because her parents are sort of being brave for her the whole time. But yeah, we're here for the jump scares. I think Rob Savage said that this film contains 50 jump scares. I wasn't counting, but I was certainly unnerved throughout watching this. A little bit frustrating because it's mostly CGI scares, but there's certainly enough creepiness to make this worth your while. And I felt like it had a really interesting pace to it. Like, before going in, I thought this movie was going to be at least half an hour of the parents being skeptical about the other mummy. But actually, that scene in the trailer of Jessica Chastain under the table, that's in the first 5 minutes, and the parents are fully on board that there's an entity and we need to sort this out, which I quite like.
2: So people listening to this and hearing you talking about it and of into their horror movie might think, well, this sounds a bit like films like The Babadook, etc.
0: Yes.
2: And I noticed, just literally just checked before the show, I'm not a big fan of doing this, but it's not being very favourably received on the meta scores, generally speaking. And I wonder if it's because they're comparing it to films like The Babadook, which were very critically well received. Is it an unfair comparison?
0: No, I think it's a fair initial comparison, but what The Babadook is doing is there's a great sense of ambiguity throughout almost the entire of that movie as to whether this is really happening or whether it's all in sort of the central character's head. Whereas in this, it's set up in the first 5 minutes that this is real and there is a real entity. It's not a metaphorical thing. It is a demonic presence that is decided to kind of stalk this child. So we're not kind of trying to kind of psychoanalyze the characters as to why this is happening. It's more of a kind of straightforward horror film that is just about what it's about. I think it's based on a book by Josh Malerman that came out a couple of years ago. I think the book is much darker and certainly has a much darker ending. Like, we do get a bit of hope towards the end. If I was being critical and sort of trying to understand why people have not liked this, I would say that the heavy CGI could lend itself to allegations of AI use. I don't know whether AI was used in the making of this, but it is the kind of aesthetic we're being kind of getting numb to these days, of things looking very obviously unreal. But the central performance of Jessica Chastain is very strong, and her creepiness does bring it back. So it's not just all CGI shocks. There are genuine chills and thrills to be had here. I really enjoyed it. I had a lot of fun with it, and there's plenty of jump scares, so it's a good Halloween watch.
2: Well, if you fancy 50 odd plenty of jump scares out of your skin, it's a 15 and showing at The Light and The Everyman.
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0: Hi and welcome back. You've still got me, Nick Kitchen, because next up we've got The Uprising. And again, Matt is the only lucky person. I'm really keen to see this, I have to say, Matt. So
1: I think you'll enjoy it.
0: Yeah, I'm looking forward to hearing what we're going to say. But nonetheless, we're going to talk about The Uprising.
2: I am no soldier. I am no priest. I'm just a farmer. The land is broken. We are forced to work beyond what our souls can take.
3: The king is the law.
4: We have nothing more left.
3: He says pay taxes, you pay taxes.
4: She's of age.
5: Then she must pay.
3: He says work harder, you work harder.
0: So, set during the Peasants' Revolt of 1381, this is directed by Paul Greengrass. I'm sure our listeners are very familiar with his films, but this will be, I'm not sure he's done a medieval film before, and it follows a grief-stricken ploughman played by Andrew Garfield, who is driven towards rebellion by personal loss and oppressive taxation. Now, I read that out quite specifically, Matt, because the marketing for this film, I think, has been a little bit confused. I initially thought this was about the Peasants' Revolt. I'm then sort of told, no, it's an origin story for Robin Hood. What is it?
1: Well, both and neither, because you're right, the marketing has been very confused, and a trailer was released with the tagline "The Rise of Robin Hood." That was quickly taken down, probably after seeing the box office performance of Hugh Jackman's The Death of Robin Hood. But yeah, when this film works, it is the peasants' uprising of 1381, and the central character should be Wat Tyler, played by Cosmo Jarvis, who sort of leads the kind of upheaval at going to London to petition the king for a slightly fairer, more equitable society. Andrew Garfield plays Ploughman, who doesn't have a name because he is what he does, which is ploughing the fields. He also seems to be imbued with the spirit of Jason Bourne, because when the mud hits the fan, he's able to kill, you know, four knights of the realm on his own just with his little curved blade, which did kind of undermine his everyman credentials. But yeah, you're right, this is a unusual film for Paul Greengrass to make, because it's, imagine seeing the peasants' uprising from the perspective of watching an episode of The Office. So it's kind of handheld, shaky cam, you're right in the thick of the muck and the chaos, and you don't really know what's going on in terms of the grand plan, because probably no one knows what's going on. There's just a bunch of peasants descending on London to try and speak to the king. So I enjoyed all of that stuff. I thought it was quite one-dimensional characterization, and sort of the royal council are sneering and evil, the peasants are good, honest folk. But where it fell down was this bizarre Robin Hood connection, which almost feels completely shoehorned in after the sort of, I don't want to give away how the peasants' revolt ended, but it, as in most times in history, it wasn't great to be a peasant.
0: It's bloody.
1: But then we sort of have a kind of 15-minute night at Sherwood Forest Robin Hood, I'm going to cover myself in mud and wear a green jerkin bit that could have been completely cut. We don't need to see any of that, because it's not even consistent with what I understood to be the legend of Robin Hood in the first place. So yeah, very strange. Felt like it could have been added at studio insistence, kind of after the filming of the main kind of story was complete.
0: Well, we should move on, because we've got a clutch of other films to get through. But I'm keen to watch this. I'm looking forward to seeing how Paul Greengrass, the king of shaky cam.
1: Well, it's an interesting time in history. Like, it's not something that I've seen on screen before.
0: It's either going to work for me or really not. Sounds like it works well enough.
1: I think you'd potentially be irritated by the
0: aspects. That style, full stop. You're going to be irritated.
1: Yeah,
0: by
1: but
0: it,
1: but also, you know, it could have been a fine movie just following Wat Tyler and the heretic priest John Ball, played by Jamie Bell. That story works. And then you've got Ploughman, who is presumably not a real person, and a sort of super soldier. And it's like, well, why?
0: Well, yeah, as far as I'm aware, it's a 15, and it's showing at the light. I'm not sure if it's showing if anywhere else, but check your Cambridge listings to find out. But 15, showing up the light.
1: Next up, we've got The Social Reckoning, which is Aaron Sorkin's companion piece to The Social Network. I say companion piece rather than sequel because I don't think these films are hugely related, which follows Facebook engineer Frances Haugen, played by Mikey Madison, as she teams up with Wall Street Journal reporter Jeff Horwitz, played by Jeremy Allen White. Together, they team up to expose the troubling inner workings of the new Facebook engagement algorithm. Here's a trailer.
5: This is the Journal's new Facebook detective. He's not looking for trouble. He's hunting for it.
6: You can't use my name, and this is all off the record.
5: What would you like to talk about?
6: I ran classifiers on political groups where 30% of content hits multiple risk factors.
5: Hang on, I don't understand what you're saying.
6: Aren't you a tech reporter?
5: Ish.
6: Ish? I just want to be clear.
5: You love your work?
6: Yes. Connecting people, it's a virtuous mission. Because some people are awkward. They get to be their best self when they're alone at their keyboard.
5: So what's the problem?
6: Something changed.
7: Cops are being assholes because I'm white.
6: I wanted to find out who radicalized my friend.
5: And?
6: We did.
1: So I don't know about you, Vicky. I'm a big fan of The Social Network. But I think that film works because it's a film about characters, whereas this, to me, I've not seen it, feels like a film about corporate kind of espionage. Does this still have a kind of character focus that makes it engaging, or not really?
8: I feel like this film doesn't know what it's doing most of the time, unfortunately. The thing is, I love a journalistic film. I love where I can hate someone. I love where there's a root.
1: Is there a villain in this?
8: Well, there is. There definitely is, but you don't see much of it, essentially. I think this film is hiding from what could have been a really interesting Aaron Sorkin record, but essentially this is, I don't know who's had their say in this. I don't know if it was the final edit, which has completely murkied the tone of what this could have been. But what you have is a set of actors which are doing a very good job at playing their roles with a very mismanaged tone, and I just don't think this film knows what it wanted to be. And I think the marketing for it and the fact that it's kind of came out of nowhere and it's kind of been buried almost instantly shows this. Unfortunately, we were all in a screening yesterday and it was a very empty screening because it's just kind of, I feel like this is, it wants to be buried, and it was definitely planned to be made, but they just don't know what to do with it. I feel like the best part of this was essentially There's definitely scenes of discourse. There's definitely
1: Aaron Sorkin's great at dialogue.
8: 100%. But there's definitely scenes of that Facebook is the root evil. But essentially, it's the actors that try and get this Jeremy Strong that try to get
1: Jeremy
8: this across.
1: Strong is Zuckerberg.
8: He just doesn't. He kind of plays a kind of confused child, and I know that sounds weird to say, but from the trailer it's like they couldn't sink their teeth into the role. What they could sink their teeth is into the story, the published story of it. And Mikey Madison does, she's a very good actor, but essentially she does get across the point of everything, but it's so dramatized that it almost becomes a farce when it goes to the fact that Facebook caused a lot of civil unrest. Essentially, from that, it was so overplayed and overdramatic. It's almost as if someone is like, make this as ridiculous as possible for crowds to laugh at, rather than knowing of how much of a kind of evil corporate beast Meta has become.
1: So similar themes to, or doing one of the things that Digger criticised of making these powerful figures out to be ridiculous rather than calculating. Okay, Luke, I'll come to you next. So social media algorithms are destroying our mental health, but they kind of have been for years, and it kind of feels like AI is the current fear doommonger thing. So do we still need to hear about Facebook algorithms when AI is about to kill us all?
9: I mean, that is really the question. So before this film, we saw a trailer for the film about the origin story of Sam Altman, who created ChatGPT, and it felt like that was this generation's social network. Whereas, I don't know why in 2026 we're making a film lecturing people that Facebook is bad and that it is nefarious and what it does.
1: It's like telling us that smoking's bad for you.
9: Yeah. So I was left baffled about what this film was trying to do, and I came in with two questions that the film never really resolved for me. The first is, the title of this film is The Social Reckoning, but as far as I recall...
1: Was there a reckoning?
9: From anything that I've been listening to in the news the past 10 years, Facebook suffered no reckoning. And this film covers as well Facebook's role in the January 6th insurrection, and I don't believe there was really much reckoning for the people involved in that.
1: Well, it certainly wasn't for the main person involved.
9: So this film could have worked. Well, indeed, yes. I was trying to talk around that. So this film could have worked if it was an ironic statement about the dystopia that we live in, if it was the paragons that we used to hold true of, like, the power of... So Jeremy Allen White is an investigative reporter for the Wall Street Journal, and we think about, like, how influential print press has been in the past to hold people to account.
1: Well, there's that great line in the trailer, we're not the ref, we're the town square.
9: Mm, indeed. And that's Mark Zuckerberg referring to Facebook itself. So if this film had been ironic and, the bad guys win at the end... All of the effort that people have gone to has been for nothing, and the film had been played as a tragedy. Mm. This film could have worked. But instead, as Vicky alludes to...
1: Facebook's more powerful than ever.
9: It's not just that. It's that it wants this film to be a happy story, that the whistleblower has done the right thing and can feel vindicated. And they make a very specific reference at the end of this film to allude to the fact that, you know, she feels like she's won. Mm. But she demonstrably hasn't. And I'm left like, why are they gagging and quipping like it's a Marvel film throughout this when they lose and the world is worse for the efforts they've gone into? The other thing, I don't know how we're doing for time, the other thing that I really wanted to quickly say is the other concern I had is Aaron Sorkin as a director. He takes all of his scripts to David Fincher first and says, David, do you want to make this?
1: Well, David and Aaron's a great team.
9: Yeah, and if David doesn't want to do it, then Aaron Sorkin does. which is always... So when he's directing his own material, it's like, oh, Fincher passed on this. but I think in recent... So that always used to be a bit of a red flag, but I think Sorkin's coming into his own as a director. He did Molly's Game a while ago and the Trial of the Chicago 7,
1: I like,
9: which was terrific. And I think the problem here isn't Sorkin's direction. I think he's unfussy and he lets the actors act. I think the problem is just the material that he's working with, which is ironic, that I think the problem here is it's a bad Sorkin screenplay.
1: Wow, that's quite shocking.
8: There was a cutscene in this that literally made me think I was in a Fast and Furious film.
1: Oh, like, really? You have to elaborate on that.
8: Like you have Mikey Madison on a balcony in Puerto Rico with a very fun, like, GTA 6 soundtrack in the back, and I just thought, how have we gotten here? How have we done this?
1: Feels
8: why are you why are you trying to make me like people in a film that I don't actually need to? If anything, the person that gets it the most right is Jeremy Allen White. Because he is from the start just about the story. And I think that this, essentially everything that Lucas said about this is an outdated film already, with little to no consequence in real life. And when they try and get that point across, I feel like the Trial of the Chicago 7 and with Molly's Game, like, you, these are stories that have been lost, but this is a very public story and we already know the no consequence actions, and to which it kind of loses the point of it being made.
1: Loses the urgency, I suppose. Nick, you've also seen this. Do you agree with the team?
0: I would agree. I would just add that, you know, so therefore, who is this film for? Because I think...
1: Well, I'm quite excited to see it. I mean, maybe less so now.
0: Well, thing is, Luke has already said, you know, we already... And Vicky, Facebook and its ilk are bad for our mental health. Yeah, heck, we know that already. and so... Is it trying to tell that to an older generation that aren't so familiar with Facebook? Anyone under the age of whatever knows this already. And then the final thing I would say is at the end there's some writing about what happened. So in films like Spotlight and She Says, at the end you feel as if the trial had made a meaningful difference. Some priests were put in prison, the Me Too movement started. Here, it literally says at the end, nowadays 43% of people get their news from Facebook. Or social media, I can't remember which they said, and that now they've stopped fact-checking everything. In the movie, there's a debate about fact-checking political ad campaigns. Now they don't do any. So they literally undermine the whole film at the last minute by saying, they've won this great victory, but it's actually worse now than it was.
1: Nothing's changed.
0: And wasn't quite sure who the movie was for. That said, I think all three of us would kind of agree. We weren't bored.
9: Oh yeah, yeah, I mean Sorkin will always, you know, there'll be gags and there'll be wits,
1: it's not
9: appropriate for the story that's being told.
1: Yeah. Okay, well, if you are interested in seeing The Social Reckoning, it is BBFC 15 certificate for strong language, and it's showing at the Arts and Light. Okay, next up we've got Extra Geography, which is at an English girls' boarding school. Two teenage best friends navigate the awkward business of growing up. Here's a trailer.
10: What'll happen if we don't get into Oxbridge?
11: Maybe we'll just die.
10: Thank God we're here.
11: Finished.
10: You're off getting distracted by, like, drugs and boys. Horrid.
1: Okay, so this film has been pushed quite heavily by a minor critic known as Mark Kermode. Obviously, we only care about what the Cambridge Film Show has to say. So, Nick, why do you think this is getting pushed so heavily?
0: So, it's a bittersweet coming-of-age story about these two young girls. I've been meaning to write down all their names because you know how terrible I am, just because I can't read from there. Flick and...
1: Minna?
0: Minna, yes. They're two wonderful actresses. Anyway, and they are at the heart of this film, and it's about their relationship in a school. So it is set in an all-girls boarding school, and the reason that's significant is because they're in a bubble, their own isolated world.
1: Don't tend to
0: world.
1: See all-girls boarding schools.
0: Say again?
1: We don't tend to see all-girls boarding schools.
0: No, you don't. It's very anachronistic. Actually, I think it's set, it's not explicit, but I think it's set in the late 80s, early 90s. I say that there's one scene where some parents come to pick them up from half-term, and the cars looked distinctly mid-90s, but that's not actually expressed within the film. They're in a bubble, they're in the so you don't really see the outside world. But and I think this is why it's really touched people. The girls are 15. They are thick as thieves in this school. They literally finish each other's sentences, almost irritatingly so. But that's that 15-year-old found their first friend, and it's just overwhelming. It's mega, and their
1: lives. Is romantic or friendship?
0: Well, so I'll come on to that.
1: Okay.
0: But that friendship is always going to be 15 to 16 transition. You know, there was always that danger. Everybody in their lives had friends, and you go one way and they go the other. And this film is a little bit about, well, it is about that. And it's about their relationship and how over the year, boys come into the picture. It's not really about boys, I have to say, but boys come into the picture. There's a play, a Shakespeare play that they're doing. There's a very telling scene in it where one of them is really not very good at the audition, but she's supposed to be slightly prettier than the other one. It's not, again, this, none of this is stated in the movie, but the other one who's supposed to be less pretty, that none of this is explicit, but there's a sort of it's why this film works is because it's so nuanced and is done so subtly, and
1: it feels like an authentic portrayal.
0: It feels like authentic, nothing explained, but one gets the part and one doesn't, and this a little crack appears, and that crack widens over the film, and
1: growing
0: certain
1: resentment.
0: Events and certain things happen, but they're all very subtle, they're all very delicate, and then a resolution happens. It's not a big explosive move. There's not a massive rift or anything.
1: What's geography
0: like
1: got to do with it?
0: Well, I don't want to give away too much, but there's a geography teacher again, which they decide they both want to fall in love with. And she presents another sort of crack in their relationship as certain things. I don't really want to give too much away of the story.
1: No, it sounds fascinating. I'm looking forward to seeing it.
0: But what is it is the it's this understated emotional and honest heartfelt punch that it gives you, and the subtlety that has borne out of things like that addition. In a sense, you leave the movie going, I don't want to give away the ending, but it's just a real world story, so it's not like crazy bonkers or anything like that. But when they start the next year, things weren't the same as they were the year before, and that's made explicit. But you gave the movie in the sense that these two were never going to, society was never going to give these two a fair crack of a whip at being friends, because fundamentally they would be perceived as different. But also, it's that, but it's also just a beautiful coming of age story about
1: navigating
0: emotion and human emotion. And that is why I think it's so well received. I loved it.
9: Nick, I have a question for you.
0: Yeah.
9: I saw the trailer for this and they compared it to Booksmart, that film that came out a couple of years ago. That was a sort of a comedy drama. And I'm trying to work out from your review whether this film is a comedy or it is just
1: the
9: a
1: trailer
9: coming
1: feels
9: of age.
1: Quite comedic.
0: That's a very good question, and I haven't made it sound like a comedy at all. But it is very funny in places. Yes, it is. I wouldn't call it a comedy. I'd call it a coming of age drama, which almost by definition is going to be amusing in places because, you know, it's ridiculous. But I wouldn't call it a comedy. I don't think I saw Booksmart, I'll be honest, so I'm not sure I can compare it.
1: Okay, well, I'm certainly intrigued to see this, and if you are as well, it's Certificate 15 for Strong Language, and it's showing at the Arts Picture House. Okay, last, and in my opinion, least, we have Colleen Hoover's latest, in which Loan Ashley, a struggling writer played by Dakota Johnson, is hired to ghostwrite for celebrated novelist Verity Crawford, played by Anne Hathaway, who can no longer finish her work following an accident. Here's a trailer.
12: You must have questions.
13: Why can't your wife finish her book series?
12: You really want to know? This is Verity.
14: Doctors don't think she'll ever walk or talk again.
1: Okay, so, Luke, you're the only one who's seen this. Now, you and I both quite liked It Ends With Us, which was another Colleen Hoover adaptation. Have you seen the other Colleen Hoovers, so Regretting You and Reminders of Him?
9: I have seen... Well, there was The Housemaid as well, wasn't there?
1: Was that Colleen Hoover?
9: I believe so.
1: Okay, possibly.
9: Was it not?
1: I didn't think it was, but...
9: Oh.
1: Okay. You're spreading misinformation.
9: Yeah.
1: I believe there's four Colleen Hoovers, and I would say, having seen three of them, this is the worst of the three. I guess my question is, when you're watching a thriller like this, how important is it for the final twist? And obviously there is going to be a final twist in a movie like this, but how important is it for that final twist to work?
9: I mean, obviously, in an ideal world, you'd want it to, but it doesn't... If the rest of the film... up until that point works, then you will forgive a twist that's maybe a little lukewarm. And lukewarm would be a real overstatement for what happens here. Obviously, I really detested this film. I found it certainly wasn't one that left me thinking in the way that Digger did at the start
1: of
9: the
1: show. And
9: yet,
1: it was packed at the cinemas.
9: Yeah, and it's important that you mention that I did like It Ends With Us. I also like The Housemaid. That just appears to be just entirely coincidental.
1: It feels
9: this,
1: like Colleen
9: this
1: Hoover
9: is very Housemaid coded, I have to say. Even the fact that Josh Hartnett, who plays the Anne Hathaway's husband in this film, looks exactly like Brandon Sklar, who played the
1: and all that stuff about unreliable narrators and we're not sure what's real.
9: Yeah. And I wonder whether Colleen Hoover was perhaps influenced at all by that novel, whether there's some kind of shared world here, because those two films are really similar. But It Ends With Us, a couple of years ago, I really loved that because it was inventive. It was a domestic drama, a domestic abuse drama wrapped up
1: as a rom-com,
9: and this film is one boring thriller wrapped up in a different very boring thriller.
1: I don't know about you, but every time Anne Hathaway started to narrate her own writing, I just began cringing into my seat.
9: Oh, yeah, I'd say a good chunk of maybe 50% of this film is double exposure of Dakota Johnson squinting while she reads, while we also see pan footage of the book on the screen. It is not visually inventive. This film was directed by, I want to say, Michael Showalter. Yeah, I was hesitant having... previously got one fact wrong already in my review. I'm not particularly familiar with this work. He captures a lot of the lighting and the style and set design, but it's really plodding and it's really slow, and this is going to be another piece of armour for the people who think that Dakota Johnson is boring and charismaless.
1: Which I wouldn't agree with at all. I mean, I think she's a fine actress.
9: I think she's brilliant. We reviewed Splitsville on this show earlier this year, or maybe last year, and I thought that really shows her skills off. In this film, she's just wandering through, ponderously going, oh, is Anne Hathaway really paraplegic or not? We know that she's not. That's, you know.
1: I mean, it would be more of a twist if she was at this point.
9: Yeah, and she has some lukewarm chemistry with Josh Hartnett.
1: Nice to see him on the big screen, though.
9: Yeah. I mean, he's popped up again a few times recently. I have no strong feelings towards him one way or another. He's playing the hunky, reliable guy in Colin.
1: Or is he?
9: Yeah, in Colin Hoover novels, the trope is generally that there's a hunky guy who seems nice, but it turns out that he's a baddie.
1: Or is he?
9: I mean, there is.
1: I'll stop doing that.
9: Yeah. The film does raise that question, but I think we know from the form that he will be a baddie.
1: Well, but this is Anne Hathaway's third number one film of the year.
9: Yeah, and a fifth in total. And I say, if you're going to skip any of them, this is the one to skip. Because she's not even in the film that much.
1: No, she's doing very little.
9: When she is, she is bedbound and paraplegic and really not moving. Basically, all you see of her is reading audiobooks of her own book.
1: And doing Hot Wings interviews.
9: Oh goodness. I mean, any film that has the poor Hot Wings guy who's having to play himself delivering vital plot exposition. I mean, there's a very small epilogue at the end, which is just that he pops up again and it's absolutely pointless. A real poor film.
1: Yeah, I really struggle with it as well. But if you are intrigued, it is Certificate 15 for strong language and strong sex showing at the Light and Every Man. That's just about all we've got time for this week's Cambridge Film Show. I hope you'll join us on the 24th of October when we'll be covering, amongst other things, the new Street Fighter, which I'm very excited for. We also have the new Clayface, Ali G and Wildwood. Until then, goodbye.
9: Bye.

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6: From the Sky News Centre at 3, Andy Burnham will tell MPs it'd be a dereliction of duty not to seek a new deal with the EU. He's expected to suggest Brexit's done more harm than good when he makes a House of Commons statement later. Nigel Farage is accusing the PM of lying after he said it's clear Russia interfered in the 2016 referendum. Our political correspondent Lucy McDade says Mr. Burnham's facing questions.
7: In questioning the Brexit referendum, he's calling into question the legitimacy of the result, which Number 10 has had to stamp down today and say that no, that result was the result. Number 10 were very keen to say we shouldn't be looking backwards, we should be looking forwards.
6: The Kremlin says Vladimir Putin's ready to stop attacks on Ukraine, but only on election day in the country. Vladimir Zelensky insists he'd allow a poll, but only if Moscow agrees to a 60-day truce, which it hasn't. Donald Trump claimed on social media to have brokered an energy ceasefire, which Ukraine's president said he'd go along with if Russia signed up too. Kremlin spokesperson Dmitry Peskov says contacts are ongoing.
8: In the Kremlin, both President Putin and officials at other levels have repeatedly stated that we do not want a ceasefire, we want long-term peace. We are ready to do everything possible to achieve it.
6: Police are continuing to ask people not to share footage from Yorkshire Wildlife Park on Saturday. A man was mauled by a tiger when he got into the enclosure. Britain's AI minister says a breach of the UK's cyber defences is likely, if not inevitable. Kanishka Narayan thinks developers must build machines that leave us human beings in charge. Jury selection's taken place ahead of Russell Brand's trial on rape and sexual assault charges. The actor and comedian denies all wrongdoing. And the Vatican has confirmed Pope Leo will be admitted to hospital in Rome in the late morning tomorrow. The pontiff told crowds at yesterday's Sunday blessing that his doctor had found a small nodule on one of his lungs. That's the latest. I'm Stevie Schillinglaw.
9: Cambridge Radio News, I'm Julian Clover. The boss of a food bank charity says it's mind-boggling to think that thieves could callously steal from them. Cambridge City Food Bank's van was towed away from its warehouse and stripped for parts before being abandoned on a nearby road. More than £5,000 has already been donated to the charity for a replacement. Steve Clay is its chief executive.
10: We're providing around about 250,000 meals a year, so it is a big operation. And we know that when it comes to through autumn and then into winter, then the need is greater. And, there's a lot of pressure on our operations.
9: A special service for those who have lost a baby during pregnancy or early years will be held at Ely Cathedral this week. The saying goodbye service is one of several remembrance events being held across the county for Baby Loss Awareness Week. The Mariposa charity says as many as a quarter of pregnancies end in baby loss. Its founder, Zoe Clark Coates, helped organise the Ely service.
11: At the very start of the service, we're doing a really powerful, almost art demonstration of babies that have been lost with this beautiful falling confetti from the tower. It's going to be really symbolic.
9: And thanks to BBC Radio Cambridgeshire for our audio today. Finally, more than 23,000 additional homes across Cambridge and South Cambridgeshire will begin receiving food waste collections this week, taking the total

temperature of 19 degrees Celsius. Looking ahead to tonight, remaining mostly cloudy with patchy light rain initially, the odd clear spell developing overnight with many areas turning dry, mild, the gusty winds continuing, and a minimum temperature of 14 Celsius.

0: How can Cambridge protect its historic buildings while making room for change? And should local communities have a greater say in what happens to the city's architectural heritage? On Cambridge Challenges, Lewis Herbert is joined by architectural historian Dr. Kelsey Wilson-Lee and conservation architect Patricia Ferrero-Riba to discuss the future of Cambridge's historic buildings and the lessons from controversial developments.
1: It doesn't make sense to me that a building like that, that could be perfectly adapted, is actually demolished to build something that is going to look very, very similar to what was there before.
2: So it's about making these places accessible to and meaningful to local people to improve local lives.
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6: From the Sky News Centre at 4, the Prime Minister's confirmed he's heading to Brussels as he looks at ways of working more closely with the EU.
7: We should not turn our backs on this opportunity, Mr. Speaker. And I hope all sides of this House will get behind the government's efforts to land a positive outcome.
6: The UK-EU summit will take place on November the 20th after being postponed because of Sir Keir Starmer's resignation. Andy Burnham's been telling MPs some of the areas he's hoping to draw up new terms include on food. The Conservative Party leaders told him he simply won't get a better deal than the one he already negotiated. Meanwhile, Nigel Farage is accusing the Prime Minister of being a liar after Andy Burnham said it's clear that Russia interfered in the Brexit referendum. Downing Street has this morning said it's inconceivable Moscow didn't, but the result still stands. The Kremlin says contacts are ongoing over a possible energy ceasefire that would see attacks on power plants halted in both Russia and Ukraine. President Zelensky, meanwhile, says he wants an overall peace deal. A health and safety investigation has been launched into the death of a man who was killed by a tiger at Yorkshire Wildlife Park. It happened in the animal's enclosure on Saturday. Our correspondent Molly Malone says the tiger will be kept at the zoo.
8: The wildlife park confirmed actually that he's uninjured and won't be put down following the incident. But clearly there are lots of questions about how this was able to happen.
6: Jury selection's been taking place ahead of Russell Brand's trial on rape and sexual assault charges. The actor and comedian, who denies all wrongdoing, was surrounded by photographers as he left court earlier. And England have renewed the central contracts of Ollie Pope and Shoaib Bashir, despite the duo being dropped by the country's test side. A total of 39 players are now under contract ahead of Stephen Flynn's first series in charge against South Africa in December. That's the latest. I'm Stevie Shillinglaw.
0: Cambridge Radio News, I'm Lucy Milazzo. Two people who held a Cambridge man with mobility problems captive in his own flat for more than 12 hours have been jailed. Shane Rowe and Zoe Smith, both 39, barricaded the door, repeatedly assaulted the victim and stole his wallet and phone. The man later told police he lived in fear of the couple. Rowe was sentenced to 8 years in prison, while Smith received 5 years. A special service for those who've lost a baby during pregnancy or early years will be held at Ely Cathedral this week. The Saying Goodbye service is one of several remembrance events being held across the county for Baby Loss Awareness Week. The Mariposa charity says as many as a quarter of pregnancies end in baby loss. Its founder, Zoe Clark Coates, helped organise the Ely service.
9: At the very start of the service, we're doing a really powerful, almost art demonstration of babies that have been lost with this beautiful falling confetti from the tower. It's going to be really symbolic.
0: And thanks to BBC Radio Cambridgeshire for that audio. And a 21-year-old student from Linton near Cambridge has turned her fantasy artwork into a new board game. Daisy Ragsdale, who's just graduated from the University of Hertfordshire, has created Trinket, a strategy game where players negotiate, haggle and trade their way to victory. The game features 30 pieces of her original artwork, and she's been telling us how to play.
10: It's currently a game for 2 to 8 players, and you play as one of 12 bird characters, and you're collecting various trinkets from the forest and trading them with each other to curate them in your nest and gain the most points at the end.
11: And there you go. That's that could be a new board game for Christmas. That's the latest. There is more at cambridge.radio.

0: That rain, though, should clear away by the mid-afternoon, leaving us with a dry afternoon. Remaining windy, though, but also very mild still, with a maximum high for Tuesday of 21 degrees Celsius.
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0: And a very good afternoon to you, particularly if you are a native Canterburgian. Lucy, here with you now for your Monday edition of Home. It's a very grey, very uninspiring afternoon out there. But, you know, better to have had these grey skies today in exchange for the very beautiful sunny weather that we had over the weekend. I hope your week has started out very well and that you did get to enjoy the sunny weekend. Coming up on Home this evening, we are listening in.

into a conversation between Julian and Paul Richards, who is an actor, a comedian, a musician and a drum teacher. In 2023, his Edinburgh show Harvey Greenfield is Running Late was released as a movie. 3 years later, it has finally received a streaming release on Amazon. We'll have a little listen into that conversation after 5 o'clock. Alongside this, as ever, the plan for home. We'll be keeping you up to date with the latest news stories for you every 30 minutes. We've got sports bulletins too, travel updates throughout the show. Your first update's coming up in about 10 minutes' time. Got some great music lined up, quite varied music lined up for you over the next couple of hours, but we will still slow the pace of things down towards the end of the show and sign off just before 6 p.m. with my little signature mindful moment. So that is the plan for this very grey October Monday afternoon here on at home, right here on Cambridge Radio. Now, we have just mentioned how grey it is out there, but we have new music on the playlist this week, and Jungle rapidly becoming a surefire thing. This is their latest single. Unfortunately, it is called Sunshine. Let's have a listen.

That's a new one from Jungle, and it is called Sunshine, and it just kind of makes me wonder why they released that one in the middle of October and not a couple of months ago when it was just sunshine continuous throughout these summer months. It's very grey out there. It's the most autumnal, dark, autumny, wintry afternoon I've had here so far since the end of our glorious summertime. I'm okay with it personally. You know, I like to embrace everything that's going on out there. If it's nice and sunny, I'm going to enjoy that heat. If it's dark and grey out there, I'm going to embrace that too and light some scented candles. Not here, I hasten to add, because that will not go down very well with the team. No, they won't like lit candles in our little studio full of very flammable and expensive items. I'll keep that for at home. I've got a huge selection of lovely scented candles, which I've definitely fallen into the trap of thinking that this candle is too nice to light on a Tuesday afternoon, on a Monday afternoon. I need a special occasion to light this beautiful candle that cost me something ridiculous, like, you know, £15-20. There's too many of them now. I need to start lighting them. So I did that yesterday evening. Tidied the house up, calm, you know, pour a little glass of wine, put your feet up a little bit, prepare mentally for what is about to happen. In a few hours' time, we wake up for Monday. And I find, you know, lighting a little scented candle, which I've been saving for over a year now, works perfectly. If you are like me and you are saving things for best, forget about it. Just start using them now. Do you relate? Do you have a house full of scented candles? Lots of things that I've really kind of discovered over the weekend, having done a bit of a tidy up. 07919 070490 is the text and WhatsApp number. You can send a little email to studio@cambridge.radio. We'd love to hear what you got up to this weekend. If you've got a, you know, save it for best box, which is just overflowing, because those are best moments. Maybe they're not a thing. Maybe they're just all around us. Every single day is a moment to embrace. Just some sort of Monday home wisdom I'm seemingly sharing with you. Only 16 minutes into the show. I think I'll wind it up there. We have a bit of a varied playlist lined up this afternoon. I've got some Toni Braxton lined up. I've got some Frankie Wilson lined up. I've got some Aretha Franklin lined up for you. Next, though, someone that I don't play too often, actually, but this is a great song. Let's listen to it. Let's go back to the 90s with Take That. This is Pray, playing on Cambridge Radio.

0: It's a great song. That is Take That with Prey, playing on Cambridge Radio. It's Lucy Milazzo here at home with you this evening. It's 20 minutes past four. We'll take a look at the travel. Quick refresh of the screen. Not looking too bad out there at the moment. We've got the usual slow traffic on Trumpington Road, travelling southbound through Trumpington. Not looking too bad because that's the only live road that I have to genuinely report. However, it is pretty bad if you are stuck in that Trumpington Road travelling southbound, because travel time there is pretty slow actually. It's about 15 minutes to get through that. We've also got temporary traffic lights in place on Hills Road in both directions between Leeward Road and Long Road. Those are in place until the 4th of December, definitely causing a bit of traffic and slowdown if you are travelling along Long Road and Hills Road in the city centre. That is your travel update. Have no fear if you are stuck in any of those jams. As I said, I've got some varied music lined up after this. Coming back from this, we've got some Frankie Wilson, but first, some Toni Braxton.
1: Late Night Mondays. Take a step back in time to the golden age of music as Greg Butler revives the classic sounds of yesteryear. Dusting off 78 RPM records, Greg plays vintage gems from the 1910s through to the 1960s, from jazz and blues to the early days of rock and roll.
2: And they were still making 78s well up into the late 60s to about 68, I think, is the latest one I've got.
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That is the beautiful Toni Braxton with Breathe Again, a real 90s solid classic for me. I feel like that was on constantly back in the day. I was just looking that up. It was composed by, Toni Braxton, of course, you can't, you know, miss those vocals from her. It was written, however, by Babyface, who I think a lot of us know very, very well, and L.A. Reid as well, who is one of the judges on these sort of American X Factory type shows, or at least he was, I don't know if he is anymore. And lyrically, they sum it up as Toni Braxton crumbling and having a nervous breakdown if her boyfriend were to break up with her, which is kind of odd to think of, because I feel like Toni Braxton is this like super strong woman. I don't think she'd have a nervous breakdown over her boyfriend leaving her. I'd think she'd be more like, you want to leave me? Go then, you know what I mean? But anxiety, nervous breakdown. It is giving nervous breakdown for sure. Coming up after this next track, we'll have the headlines for you, followed by sports news, both local and national. 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Something quite different now from Frank Wilson.

0: As Do I Love You? Indeed I Do, from Frankie Wilson. A couple of years ago, Bruce Springsteen covered that song and did an epic version, actually. Loved it. It is 4:30 and you are listening to Cambridge Radio. And our top stories. The Prime Minister says the British public will be the boss at every stage of renegotiating the UK's relationship with the European Union. Andy Burnham's heading to Brussels for a summit next month to push for closer ties. Kemi Badenoch insists the EU are hard negotiators and he simply won't get better terms than we already have. The PM has also discussed the recent security incident at RAF Fairford in the House of Commons this afternoon. He's told MPs it was almost certainly directed by Iran's Revolutionary Guard. In other news, the council responsible for licensing Yorkshire Wildlife Park, where a man was killed by a tiger over the weekend, has launched a health and safety investigation. He died when he was attacked by the animal after getting into the enclosure. And the Pope is to be admitted to hospital tomorrow in Rome. He's to have surgery to remove a small growth found on one of his lungs. And here, the boss of a food bank charity says it's mind-boggling to think that thieves could callously steal from them. Cambridge City Food Bank's van was towed away from its warehouse and stripped for parts before being abandoned on a nearby road. A quick look at the weather. We know it's very grey out there. It's going to stay grey and dry overnight with some strong gusty winds and a minimum overnight temperature of 14 degrees Celsius. Turning our attention to sports news now, and starting locally, Cambridge United head coach Neil Harris insists that Ghassan Adami's hard work is starting to pay off following his winning goal against Blackpool on Saturday. The 25-year-old forward has now scored 4 goals in 9 appearances following his return to the club over the summer. Harris says that while he's pleased that the Moroccan is finding the net regularly, he will be managing him carefully to keep him fit.
1: He's not played much more than 100 games, you know, so he's finding his way still in the game. And I said to him, for you to build a platform is about building your fitness. So over the course of pre-season, I took him out of training or refused him to train certain days. He weren't always chuffed about it, but he supported it and he got on with it. And sometimes I'll send him in, you know, because we need to keep him fit and we need to build him at the right time. Ghassan's now getting his rewards. We're getting the rewards by just trying to be sensible with him and building up over a period of time.
0: That's a very animated, very intense sounding Neil Harris there talking about Ghassan Adami. Now, with the rest of the sports news, here is Joe Rawson.
2: Arsenal boss Mikel Arteta has confirmed he's lost both Piero Encapier and Martin Zubimendi to injuries picked up during a post-match warm down over the weekend. They both miss training today ahead of the club's Champions League clash with Lille tomorrow night. Arteta's not sure what they could have done to prevent it.
3: Never train and they don't get injured. But the consequence to that is when they have to play, they have no rhythm. And when you ask them to play, they're going to have no impact in the game. That could happen at the Emirates. It never happened in 7 years that I've been here. It could happen the next day in the training session. That has happened before.
2: Coventry City boss Frank Lampard insists his group are progressing as a Premier League side. They host Newcastle United this evening, desperate to build on their first top-flight win of the campaign before the international break.
4: It's things that they will naturally learn as they go, and my job is to be there to support them and understand that if they keep going and keep working and keep going, then belief will grow with that. It doesn't go separate. It can only be hard work and application that will then bring the belief. So it was the beauty of the Nottingham Forest game that we feel like through the little stepping stones we've managed to get a win.
2: Newcastle will move into the top four with a victory. England have renewed the central contracts of Ollie Pope and Shayab Bashir, despite their duo being dropped by the country's test side. A total of 39 cricketers are now under contract. Brydon Carse is on the list, despite an ongoing investigation into an incident outside a Derby nightclub in August. Players will be banned from competing on the DP World Tour next season if they choose to join next year's LIV Golf. Some of the world's top golfers in previous seasons have been given conditional releases by the European Tour, allowing them to compete. They have now said they must make a choice And businessman Lyndon Faulkner has been appointed the new chair of the Welsh Rugby Union. The former Newport and Pontypool player succeeds Richard Collier-Keywood. He takes over the role at a challenging time, with the WRU's plans to reduce the number of professional men's teams from 4 to 3 continuing to attract criticism.
0: That was your sports news. In the headlines, we noted the local story, the very sort of very disturbing and sad story that the food bank charity, Cambridge City Food Bank's van, which was towed away and stripped for parts before being abandoned on a nearby road over the weekend. News on that came through on the weekend, the boss there saying that it is mind-boggling to think that thieves could callously steal from the Cambridge City Food Bank. Tomorrow morning on Cambridge Breakfast, Julian Clover is going to be chatting to the chair of Cambridge City Food Bank, talking about that theft and how they are going to go about sort of plugging the gap there, possibly doing a bit of a crowdfunding for that. Tune in, just after Cambridge Breakfast from 7 a.m. each and every morning with Julian Clover, tuning in around 8 o'clock to hear more from the Cambridge City Food Bank chair about that recent news story. We'll have a look at the travel shortly after we squeeze in first a little bit of Aretha Franklin, and we don't squeeze in Aretha Franklin, we make plenty, plenty of room for her.

0: Aretha Franklin with You're All I Need to Get By. It is 4:40 on Cambridge Radio. We'll take a look at the travel. We have queuing traffic on Trumpington Road, travelling southbound through Trumpington. We also have it pretty slow around Gonville Place in the centre of Cambridge, so the usual hotspots this time of the afternoon. A reminder that there are temporary traffic lights in place due to gas main work on Hills Road, slowing you down between Luard Road and Long Road. That's in both directions for quite some time, so that is definitely causing some extra traffic down Hills Road and slowing you as you try to either get out of the city or get back home. That is your travel update on Cambridge Radio. We'll have another look at the roads for you in the next hour. Coming up after this, it's Crowded House.
1: How can Cambridge protect its historic buildings while making room for change? And should local communities have a greater say in what happens to the city's architectural heritage? On Cambridge Challenges, Lewis Herbert is joined by architectural historian Dr. Kelsey Wilson-Lee and conservation architect Patricia Ferrero-Riba to discuss the future of Cambridge's historic buildings and the lessons from controversial developments.
2: It doesn't make sense to me that a building like that, that could be perfectly adapted, is actually demolished to build something that is going to look very, very similar to what was there before.
3: So it's about making these places accessible to and meaningful to local people to improve local lives.
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That's Crowded House with It's Only Natural. It's 4:45. You're listening to Cambridge Radio. Lucy Milazzo here with you at home this evening. Through till 6 p.m. We have got something lined up after 5 o'clock for you. We'll be listening in to a conversation that Julian had the other day last week, or yes, I think it was last week. We'll be chatting to Paul Richards, who is an actor, comedian, musician, drum teacher, kind of does it all, actually. He also made a film. Harvey Greenfield is Running Late. Back in 2023, released as a movie 3 years later, it's finally received a streaming release on Amazon, which is pretty impressive, actually. So we'll be listening into that conversation after 5 o'clock. I was just looking at some other things that are going on in Cambridge this week, and I always pay attention to what's going on at the Cambridge Corn Exchange, and I note with interest that tonight you might see a bit of a queue outside the Corn Exchange for this evening, because Alice Cooper is here. Alice Cooper, right here at the Cambridge Corn Exchange, Devil on My Shoulder book tour. Amazing. What is really amazing is that he literally looks exactly the same as always. He looks very much like Alice Cooper in Wayne's World, which is really saying something, because that's like a good 30 years ago. Still all dressed in black. I think I've got more grey hair than he does. He's got a book. It's called Devil on My Shoulder, and you're invited along to hear an evening of unforgettable stories, and Q&A, of course, is open. Oh my God, have so much fun if you are going along to that this evening. I'm certain that he must be quite a charming, nice guy with a pretty good sense of humour as well. Have fun if you are going along to see Alice Cooper this evening. If you are, find out what his beauty secrets are, because he's looking good. He looks exactly the same. I want to know what they are. We've also had some news, actually, which broke just a couple of hours ago. This is from the Botanic Gardens. And this is their time of year where they start to put on quite a lovely array of events leading up to the sort of winter lights feature that runs from late November into the month of December. But before that, and you might have seen quite a bit of build up at the Botanics for Apple Day, which is a huge event. It's very, very popular. I'm sure it gets a bit bigger each and every year. But very, very sadly, this afternoon, they've had to announce that they've had to cancel this year's Apple Day. It was due to take place this coming Sunday, the 18th of October. The reason for cancelling the event, well, due to the summer's drought, the apple harvests have been so low that they have decided they are just unable to source enough quantities of heritage apples to make the event viable. They are pretty devastated by this. I'm sure a lot of work's gone into it. It's a very much, you know, it's a very popular event for them. It's one of the highlights, really, for their calendars. And so, yeah, they can't run the event this year. And they are going to, let's see, and the main draw is the opportunity. Okay, so they'll try to possibly think about putting on some other event in the new year. But Apple Day this Sunday at the Botanics is very sadly cancelled. If you have bought tickets online, your ticket will be refunded in the next 3 to 5 working days. Get in touch with them if you've not received your refund by the end of this Friday, the 16th of October. If you've purchased tickets in person, please take your receipt to the ticket office for a refund. They're very disappointed with the news. They're disappointed to have to cancel the event. And they thank you for your understanding. And Julian Clover on Cambridge Breakfast tomorrow morning has already lined up
an interview with somebody at the Botanic Gardens to have a check, to have a little chat about what's happened here and, you know, why they've had to make this decision. So listen in tomorrow morning, just after 9 o'clock on Cambridge Breakfast with Julian. He'll be chatting to Anna Patterson from the Botanic Gardens about the reasons behind the very sad reason of cancelling Apple Day. I'll recap that after this beautiful song from Sienna Spiro. This one is called Material Lover.

So good from Sienna Spiro. That's Material Lover. Can't wait to hear what she does for her next couple of singles. I kind of feel like she would come up with a really nice, cozy new Christmassy song for us. I realise I keep talking about Christmas. I really shouldn't. It's far, far too early to get into that mode. However, I was shopping around the Beehive Centre on the weekend. Oh my goodness, so busy, particularly in TK Maxx. They have gone to town with Halloween decorations and their Christmas decorations already. And I saw plenty of people sort of browsing around there. People are very organised. They are buying their decks already, and I suspect a few of them are doing some gift shopping as well. And actually, I think those people are onto something. Rushing it towards the end of the December months is just not the way to do it anymore. It's you need far too much energy to rush and do everything in December. Anyway, Apple Day. I was saying just before Spiro that Apple Day this Sunday at the Botanic Gardens has sadly been cancelled. The Botanic Gardens have announced that this afternoon. It's due to the summer drought. The apple harvest has been too low. They're unable to source enough quantities of heritage apples to make it a viable event. They are devastated. It's one of the highlights in their calendars. It is a great event. It gets bigger each and every single year. If you've bought tickets online, do not worry. You will be refunded in the next 3 to 5 working days. If you've purchased tickets in person, just go back to the ticket office for a refund. Tomorrow morning on Cambridge Breakfast after 9 o'clock, Julian Clover will be talking to somebody at the Botanics for more info as to why and just a general discussion, really. Drought, no apples, climate change, all that kind of stuff affecting everyday life now. So that's coming up tomorrow, Cambridge Breakfast with Julian Clover. Now, Olivia Dean taking us up to the news. And

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7: From the Sky News Centre at 5, the Prime Minister has told the Commons the status quo is not good enough for Britain, as he's expected to use a UK-EU summit to push for new post-Brexit deals. The two sides will negotiate in areas including on food and drink next month. Andy Burnham's been accused by the Tory leader of implying the 2016 referendum result was illegitimate because of Russian interference, but the PM says he's done no such thing.
8: She should go back and look again. It is a matter of record, Mr. Speaker, that Russian actors sought to interfere in the 29 general election, and we think it is inconceivable that this was the first time.
7: The PM's also discussed the recent security incident at RAF Fairford and House of Commons this afternoon. He told MPs it was almost certainly directed by Iran's Revolutionary Guard. In other news, the council responsible for licensing Yorkshire Wildlife Park, where a man was killed by a tiger, has launched a health and safety investigation. He died after getting into the animal's enclosure on Saturday afternoon. The Kremlin says Vladimir Putin's ready to stop attacks on Ukraine, but only on election day in the country. Volodymyr Zelensky insists he'd allow a poll only if Moscow agrees to a 60-day truce, which it hasn't. Donald Trump claimed on social media to have brokered an energy ceasefire. Kremlin spokesperson Dmitry Peskov says contacts are ongoing.
9: In the Kremlin, both President Putin and officials at other levels have repeatedly stated that we do not want a ceasefire, we want long-term peace. We are ready to do everything possible to achieve it.
7: The Pope's to be admitted to hospital tomorrow in Rome. He's to have surgery to remove a small growth found on one of his lungs. And in cricket, England have renewed the central contracts of Ollie Pope and Shoaib Bashir, despite the duo being dropped by the country's test side. A total of 39 players are now under contract. That's the latest. I'm Stevie Shillinglaw.
0: Cambridge Radio News, I'm Lucy Milazzo. Two people who held a Cambridge man with mobility problems captive in his own flat for more than 12 hours have been jailed. Shane Rowe and Zoe Smith, both 39, barricaded the door, repeatedly assaulted the victim and stole his wallet and phone. The man later told police he lived in fear of the couple. Rowe was sentenced to 8 years in prison, while Smith received 5 years. A special service for those who've lost a baby during pregnancy or early years will be held at Ely Cathedral this week. The Saying Goodbye service is one of several remembrance events being held across the county for Baby Loss Awareness Week. The charity says as many as a quarter of pregnancies end in baby loss. Its founder, Zoe Clark Coates, helped organise the Ely service.
10: At the very start of the service, we're doing a really powerful, almost art demonstration of babies that have been lost with this beautiful falling confetti from the tower. It's going to be really symbolic.
0: A special moving on to our final story. A 21-year-old student from Linton near Cambridge has turned her fantasy artwork into a new board game. Daisy Ragsdale, who's just graduated from the University of Hertfordshire, has created Trinket, a strategy game where players negotiate, haggle and trade their way to victory. The game features 30 pieces of her original artwork. Daisy has been telling us how to play.
11: It's currently a game for 2 to 8 players, and you play as one of 12 bird characters, and you're collecting various trinkets from the forest and trading them with each other to curate them in your nest and gain the most points at the end.
12: Sounds kind of fabulous. That is the latest. There is more at cambridge.radio. Absolutely blanketed out there. The sky is just completely clouded over, very, very grey. This evening, remaining cloudy, possibly with some patchy light rain too. It might start to clear up a little bit overnight, but most areas turning dry. It's going to be a mild night with strong gusty winds, a minimum overnight temperature of 14 degrees Celsius. Looking ahead to tomorrow, starting out cloudy and dry initially, but we are expecting a bit more rain, locally heavy, to arrive by late morning. That rain should then clear by the mid-afternoon, leaving us with a dry afternoon, very warm.

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0: Now, Paul Richards, he is many a thing. He's an actor, a comedian, a musician. He's also a drum teacher. And in 2023, his Edinburgh show, Harvey Greenfield is Running Late, was released as a movie. 3 years later, it's finally received a streaming release on Amazon, which is a pretty amazing achievement. And Julian Clover spoke to him about the journey, the very long journey towards getting this streaming release.
3: Paul, good to see you again. How are you?
4: I'm very well, thanks, Julian. How are you?
3: Yeah, no, I'm kind of good, actually. Yeah, kind of good. I remember discussing the film with you, goodness knows how long ago.
4: Sure.
3: When did you first sit down to create Harvey?
4: The original play, where it started, was my 2019 Edinburgh show. So I had the idea for the play originally in October 2018. I had the idea of writing my last ever Edinburgh Fringe show because I was 14 Edinburghs in at that point, and I kind of felt like I'd done it. And I sat down with my girlfriend, who's now my wife, who you know, obviously, and kind of thought I'm a grown.

0: Look now, so one more show and it'll get 3 stars like I always get. And that'll be fine because that's what I always seem to get. Paul is nice. So I started writing the Harvey concept, which I didn't think was any better than anything I've done before. But the show was a hit in Edinburgh in the summer after, so 2019. The Scotsman very, very kindly wrote some very nice words about it and gave it a double page spread. And that seemed to just attract a bit of interest. And I'm not entirely sure why this play, ahead of all the other stuff I've written, has been a hit. But from that, obviously, then came the film. So just after Edinburgh 2019, I've been in touch with Johnny briefly. He'd seen already the stage show, but he wanted to be out for a coffee. And Johnny's obviously our director and mastermind behind the film version. And we took it from there. But then there was a pandemic, which ruined things slightly. But yeah.
1: What's the basic plot, if it doesn't give too much away?
0: Absolutely. So it's a true story. I wrote it as a warning to myself of a man who can't say no. And it's late for everything. So as you know, I live my life 100 miles an hour. I like to please people and often get into scrapes with this. My first word to anyone is usually, sorry, I'm late. Because I am just late and overcommitted constantly and a little bit stressed.
1: You were early for this interview, which was quite good, actually.
0: Technology usually fails me, so I logged in earlier than normal. But today it worked first time, so that's maybe luck is changing. But I quite enjoy the stress, really, I think. So I also keep doing this. The original show, I'm running for an hour on stage whilst answering phone calls and overcommitting myself. And it's quite an exhausting show to do when I was certainly in my late 30s at the time, I'm now 45. And I'd come off stage drenched in sweat, and it'd be quite a disgusting experience for everyone all around because I'd be wearing a full suit on stage, usually a very hot, small fringe venue somewhere in the country. And so the character gets himself further and further into trouble by saying yes to everything. And he's so for the play and for the film, he's just trying to get to work, but his car is broken down, so he's running to work, and he gets distracted by a funeral. He has to go to a school play because his girlfriend's a teacher. He ends up being a best man for a wedding because he can't say no. It was clearly second choice, but that happened to me in real life as well. Everything happens in real time, and he's just trying to get to work, trying to get to a meeting. And when he does get to his meeting, he ends up accepting promotion without really wanting to, but he's scared of the boss. And effectively, he just collapses because it's just too much. So it's a warning sign.
1: There's a shades of John Cleese in Clockwise a little bit.
0: That's definitely a reference point for it. So yes, which I didn't realise at the time when I was writing the play, but it has been compared to that a few times, although far more manic. And I think certainly with the rather intense stage show, it kind of felt like a bit like hostage for the audience sometimes. It was just me running and shouting for an hour. The film has kind of given it a bit more depth, but so... Quite an exhausting project, but I think that's why people have latched onto it.
1: There's a few familiar faces in it. Yourself, of course, are familiar to local Cambridge audiences, but the actor Michael Fenton Stevens, who's possibly been in every single BBC One situation comedy which has been broadcast over the last 30 or so years, and Liz Barker of Blue Peter, a familiar voice to Cambridge radio listeners as well in the past.
0: Absolutely. I've worked with Liz a few times in a few sort of radio bits. I wrote a podcast sitcom called Three Men and a Bassist, which she was in, which went on Spotify and about 40 people heard it. We enjoyed ourselves. Michael Fenton Stevens, of all the people that were in the film, he was the one that I really kind of got a bit fanboyish about because I'm a sitcom nerd, especially 90s sitcoms. And I just asked him so many questions, and I think he just wanted to act. But he's the loveliest man. And obviously he filmed the scene there at your station, didn't he?
1: He did indeed. I remember I was away in Ireland at the time with my wife. And I think Lawrence of our engineering team came in to babysit everything, and is very happy that he got a mention in the credits.
0: Sure, yes. That was a very fun day. He's the ultimate professional, Michael. But we've got loads of amazing people in the film, and I'm still baffled as to how they managed to get them.
1: Yeah.
0: Like Mr. Motivator, Howard from the Halifax adverts. I mean, Norman Lovett from Red Dwarf, obviously, and Annette Badland playing my mum. So it's,
1: they're pretty
0: big
1: good
0: names.
1: Yeah. I remember we spoke about the difficulties of getting cinema distribution or even getting screened at a film festival. So I was pleasantly surprised when I read, I think, first of all, in the Cambridge Independent, that you'd gotten distribution on Amazon.
0: Yeah, so are we. Getting it screened anywhere was a real relief. And so we spent, you know, the film was quite stressful, good fun, but very, very long days. I think it took it out of all of us. And then actually the hard work begins once you've got the product, because you've got some, what we think is an amazing thing, and it's just sat on the director's hard drive, just doing nothing. So we premiered in Dublin. And so we all flew out there to the Dublin Film Comedy Film Festival over there, which won quite a few awards over there as well. I think it won like 4 awards. It's great. And I've never seen my weird face on a massive screen before, and I threw up 4 times. I had to run to the bathroom in this cinema because it was a whole new world for me. And we found ourselves doing a lot of the cinema circuit. I think Johnny, the director, just entered into everything, and we started to get more and more recognition. We won lots of awards in different places. We sold out 2 nights in Cambridge, which was great. About 2 years after we made it, but we finally accepted us.
1: And is that how you get noticed as a, you know, as a low budget film in the UK? It is literally almost knocking on the doors and saying, "Here, have a look at this DVD. It's great."
0: I assume so. I mean, I sort of, this is all new territory for me, and I'm really fascinated to watch it from the side, because obviously my face is going everywhere, but I'm nothing to do with it. And it's, I sort of related to like working in a band though, where you're playing all the indie clubs, trying to get that record deal, and you're doing what they call the toilet circuit, as it were, where you're just plugging yourself constantly all of the time. And yeah, I think the more awards you win, obviously people may start to notice you. But certainly I think there was a lot of admin. I know that Johnny that was basically committed to the whole film, and I'm not entirely sure if he's actually working. I think he was just spending all day trying to get Harvey out there, because we were proud of what we were doing. Mm-hmm. And when you got this product, and most of the industry were very much ignoring us, it's actually really hard to get noticed. And I don't know if it's even personal against Harvey. I think it's just in general, there's a lot of films trying to get those very limited spots, isn't there, I guess.
1: Yeah, and I guess the difficulty now is to get people to find you amongst the sea, yes, of other content that, you know, the problem with Amazon is that there's so much content there, and you've somehow got to try and get your content surfaced.
0: Exactly. Amazon recommended it to me the other day, which I thought was really nice. I don't know if that's an algorithm thing, because I haven't searched for it, but on the new releases, I was on like the 4th page or something, but I thought, okay. And yeah, I've watched a lot of sort of British comedy, so hopefully it's getting the right audience as well. I knew that we were trying to get on Amazon, but I had no idea what the deal was. And then I was teaching a lesson over in Histon, teaching drums, and I had a message from Johnny, really cryptic, saying, "Big news day, can you meet up tonight?" I was like, "Yeah, what's the big news?" Just let him say, yeah, because he likes to do that. And then he just sent me a photo of his TV with the film on there, saying, "We're on Prime," and it went live today. I don't think anyone knew it was going to go live that day. So we then had to quickly, hastily meet up and film a promo for it. So I don't know what would have happened if we didn't get Amazon. I'm guessing at some point it would have been dumped on YouTube. But it feels like when a film, I don't know how much it costs to make in the end, to be honest, but when it costs a lot of money to make and a lot of people's lives have gone into it, to just dump it on YouTube and give it away feels like a waste. And so we're so thrilled that it's on Amazon. And I'm getting a lot of messages from people who I kind of know, like people I've met once at a gig, messaging me just saying, loving the film, Paul. And this is great, you know, it's there's a lot of love for Harvey. I don't know if that's extended beyond my friendship reach, but who knows. But yeah,
1: well, we shall see, I guess. No doubt you'll get some numbers sooner or later. Dare I ask, do you have another film in you? Is there a Harvey 2 awaiting?
0: There was a Harvey 2 stage show, which I wrote during the pandemic, the continuation of the story. In fact, where Harvey finally gets married, but then his wedding gets delayed 4 times by the pandemic. true story. And that went to Edinburgh. And the press loved it, but the audiences didn't, because I think doing a show a year after pandemic about the pandemic was probably a bit too close to the bone. I remember it being quite a miserable Edinburgh run, even though the Scotsman said some lovely things about it. But I don't think there's an appetite to do all this again. I think we were all knackered. I would love to work with Johnny again. I'd love to work with anyone on the team. It was so lovely to have such a large team of people, and I don't recall a crossword at all. We're working very long hours, but there's the glorious bunch of people, and I think, you know, working with them on something else would be lovely at some point. But I think Harvey has found a nice resting place, should we say now.
1: Okay, so, well, a happy ending.
0: I'm certainly Harveyed out. I did the stage show 148 times as well, so yeah.
1: Yeah. Paul, lovely to speak to you, and you too, obviously we'll follow what you get up to next, and
0: thank you.
1: And maybe we might even download the movie over over Amazon as well.
0: Oh, I appreciate it. Thank you.
1: Thanks, thanks very much.
0: Cheers, Julian. Take care. Thank you, mate.
2: That was a nice little chat there. Big insight into how sort of tricky it can be to get this kind of thing going. And I cannot believe that he's performed it 48 times on stage. And I appreciate the honesty at the end of that. Nope, I think I'm all Harveyed out. No more film writing for me. That was a lovely chat there between Julian and Paul Richards, who has finally got his film, Harvey Greenfield Is Running Late, streaming on Amazon. I love the fact that his own algorithm picked it up as a film that he might like to watch. That's really good. A little summary of the film: when an indecisive people pleaser is running late for the world's busiest day, his misguided decisions escalate towards a single choice that risks everything he holds dear. Wow. That's available on Amazon now, Prime Video, and it looks like it's £3.99 to download if you want something to watch later this evening or later this week. Are you listening to Cambridge Radio? It is 5:21. We'll take a quick look at the travel. Not much has changed out there. It's slow in the usual places. Those are Gonville Place in the centre of Cambridge. Also still slow traffic along Trumpington Road, travelling southbound through Trumpington. Very slow there, I'm afraid. It's going to take you 15 minutes travel time to clear through there. Also pretty slow along Hills Road in both directions between Luard Road and Long Road due to the gas main work taking place there. And it's going to be the case until the 4th of December. If you're stuck in any of that, do not worry. Coming up after this, we've got some music from Paula Cole and The Cure, and we've got the headlines coming up for 5:30, all after this.
3: How can Cambridge protect its historic buildings while making room for change? And should local communities have a greater say in what happens to the city's architectural heritage? On Cambridge Challenges, Lewis Herbert is joined by architectural historian Dr. Kelsey Wilson-Lee and conservation architect Patricia Ferrero-Riba to discuss the future of Cambridge's historic buildings and the lessons from controversial developments.
4: It doesn't make sense to me that a building like that could be perfectly adapted is actually demolished to build something that is going to look very, very similar to what was there before.
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That's The Cure with Boys Don't Cry. It's 5:25. I was going to say, if I told you the next song I was going to play was Paula Cole, I assume you would know that it would have to be this one. This is Where Have All the Cowboys Gone?

0: That is Paula Cole with Where Have All the Cowboys Gone? Massive hit when that one came out. I think back in the 90s as well. Got a very good sound to it indeed. You're listening to Cambridge Radio. Lucy Malazzo here with you at home this evening for the next 30 minutes. We are now coming up to 5:30. And the top stories. The Prime Minister is pushing for closer ties with the EU and a summit next month. He hopes a deal could boost the economy by £10 billion. But the Conservatives say he's weakened his negotiating position by revealing his plans in the House of Commons. The US has joined Britain and more than 20 countries in condemning Iranian attacks and a suspected terror plot near RAF Fairford. The PM says the scheme was almost certainly directed by Iran's Revolutionary Guard. A health and safety investigation has been launched after a man was killed by a tiger at Yorkshire Wildlife Park near Doncaster. The attraction remained closed today, 2 days after the man entered the animal's enclosure. The Pope has cancelled all public appearances until the 20th of October, ahead of surgery to remove a small growth on his lung. The 71-year-old is due to enter hospital in Rome tomorrow after doctors discovered the growth during a recent checkup. And Russell Brand's trial on rape and sexual assault allegations has started. The 51-year-old actor's representative took part in jury selection earlier. The actor denies all the charges against six women over 10 years to 2009. And we have breaking news here. A woman has been arrested following the suspicious death of a baby girl in Camborne. Police were called to a property in Oxford Way on Saturday morning after concerns were raised for a woman and child. Both were taken to Addenbrooke's hospital where the baby was pronounced dead. Detectives say they believe it was an isolated incident. The woman remains in hospital and investigations are continuing. A quick look at the weather this evening. Cloudy with some patchy light rain initially, clear spells and dry overnight. Mild but with strong gusty winds. A minimum overnight temperature of 14 degrees Celsius. Sports news now. In Cambridge United, head coach Neil Harris says that Ghassan Adami's hard work is starting to pay off following his winning goal against Blackpool on Saturday. The 25-year-old forward has now scored 4 goals in 9 appearances following his return to the club over the summer. Harris says that while he's pleased that the Moroccan is finding the net regularly, he'll be managing him carefully to keep him fit.
1: He's not played much in 100 games, you know, so he's finding his way still in the game. And I said to him, for you to build a platform is about building your fitness. So over the course of pre-season, I took him out of training or refused him to train certain days. He weren't always chuffed about it, but he supported it and he got on with it. And sometimes I send him in, you know, because we need to keep him fit and we need to build him at the right time. Ghassan's now getting his rewards. We're getting the rewards by just trying to be sensible with him and building up over a period of time.
0: That was Neil Harris for Cambridge United head coach. Now with the rest of this afternoon's sports news, here is Joe Rawson.
2: Arsenal boss Mikel Arteta has confirmed he's lost both Piero Encapier and Martin Zubimendi to injuries picked up during a post-match warm-down over the weekend. They both miss training today ahead of the club's Champions League clash with Lille tomorrow night. Arteta's not sure what they could have done to prevent it.
3: Never train and they don't get injured. But the consequence to that is when they have to play, they have no rhythm. And when you ask them to play, they're going to have no impact in the game. That could happen at the Emirates. It never happened in 7 years that I've been here. It could happen the next day in the training session. That has happened before.
2: Coventry City boss Frank Lampard insists his group are progressing as a Premier League side. They host Newcastle United this evening, desperate to build on their first top-flight win of the campaign before the international break.
4: It's things that they will naturally learn as they go, and my job is to be there to support them and understand it. If they keep going and keep working and keep going, then belief will grow with that. It doesn't go separate. It can only be hard work and application that will then bring the belief. So it was the beauty of the Nottingham Forest game that we feel like through the little stepping stones, we've managed to get a win.
2: Newcastle will move into the top four with a victory. England have renewed the central contracts of Ollie Pope and Shaya Bashir, despite their duo being dropped by the country's test side. A total of 39 cricketers are now under contract. Bryden Carr is on the list, despite an ongoing investigation into an incident outside a Derby nightclub in August. Players will be banned from competing on the DP World Tour next season if they choose to join next year's LIV Golf. Some of the world's top golfers in previous seasons have been given conditional releases by the European Tour, allowing them to compete. They have now said they must make a choice. And businessman Lyndon Faulkner has been appointed the new chair of the Welsh Rugby Union. The former Newport and Pontypool player succeeds Richard Collier-Keywood. He takes over the role at a challenging time, with the WRU's plans to reduce the number of professional men's teams from 4 to 3 continuing to attract criticism.
0: Cambridge Radio 5:35 on Cambridge Radio. We start our slow wind down now to 6 p.m. with our mindful moment with the help of Lana Del Rey.

0: As Lana Del Rey with Born to Die. A couple of stories that are just coming in on the business news, which have sort of caught my attention. The HMV flagship store on Oxford Street is going to be closing down just 3 years after reopening the site. The music retailer's blaming doubling in rent demands and plans to leave in March. Absolutely insane to double those rents. Can only imagine how high they are to start with. HMV says it's looking for a new shop in London's West End, promising to keep a significant presence in the area. It's quite good to hear that people do still like to go into a physical music shop to buy some things rather than just streaming absolutely everything at the moment. Voting has opened to decide Britain's favourite train station. I did not know that this was a thing. The competition, known as the World Cup of Stations competition, sees 20 finalists battle it out for the top prize. What is the top prize? Haverford West, Kilmarnock and St Pancras International are among those on the list. I'm surprised. Britain's favourite train station. I want to know what the prize is. I also want to know who wins. Perhaps we'll keep an eye on that one. Back to streaming for a second. This is quite an interesting story. Sunday has apparently become the busiest day online. Broadband traffic increases 12% higher than the daily average. That's quite significant. Virgin Media O2 says its network data shows internet activity peaks at 9:20 in the evening. That's terrible. That's when you should all be putting your phones down, getting ready for your Sunday reset, getting into bed with a free mind, not scrolling. Get a nice book, light your candles, get in the zone to start afresh for Monday morning. I will say, though, that 12% higher streaming time on a Sunday, it does ring true with me. You know, it's nice in the morning to do the equivalent of opening the papers. Now I just open my phone and get all the news while sipping multiple coffees, all snuggled up. Yeah, that does make sense. But guys, please, not 9:20. That's not what we should be doing here. We need to be relaxing and cleansing the mind in the evening. It's 5:42. We will take our final look at the travel for you this evening on Cambridge Radio. Well, we still have fairly slow traffic out there on Gonville Place in the centre of Cambridge. However, the good news is that finally, Trumpington Road, traffic there has returned to normal levels, particularly if you're travelling southbound through Trumpington. So you should start to get moving a little bit there and no more waiting around in 15 minutes travel time. So I'm very pleased to give you that bit of news in the final travel bulletin on Cambridge Radio this evening. Now, coming up after this, we got some music which is kind of in line with slowing things down for our mindful moment. Coming up after this.
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Alison Goldfrapp with In Electric Blue, kind of striking me as a good karaoke song if you've had a couple of martinis, you know what I mean? At 5:47, it's the 12th of October, a couple of weekends' time, and it's going to be Halloween, which feels crazy. If you would like to do something with your young family and go on a Halloween hunt, you can do so at Wandlebury Country Park from the 17th of October through until the 1st of November. They are inviting you along for a lovely walk in the Wandlebury Country Park, getting in all of that beautiful nature just in within the city, and the beautiful trees there and the wildlife and the beautiful plants and flowers and everything that they've got going on there. It's a beautiful place to go for a nature walk. And if you want to do a little bit of Halloween stuff too, you can collect a trail sheet from the foyer, follow the trail around the ring ditch, find all the ingredients to discover the magic word, and post your sheet back to the foyer for your chance to win a prize. That is what Wandlebury have set up for you if you'd like to go along to the Halloween hunt. That starts at this Saturday, the 17th of October. Just some inspiration for Halloween. We will be sharing more inspiration in the coming days and weeks before we get to that hallowed day. Now, some Van Morrison to take us up to our almost final song.

That is beautiful from Van Morrison. It's called And It Stoned Me. Kind of good inspo to wrap up the show now with our mindful moment. I've noticed, and I'm sure you have as well, lots of crunchy autumn leaves out on the pavements and parkways. And this inspires our virtual walk home this evening for our mindful moment. I wish you a very peaceful evening, and we will begin our mindful moment now.

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5: From the Sky News Centre at 6, the Prime Minister is pushing for closer ties with the EU at a summit next month. He hopes a deal could boost the economy by £10 billion. But the Conservatives say he's weakened his negotiating position by revealing his plans in the House of Commons. Staying with the Prime Minister, and he says it's highly likely that the alleged terror plot at RAF Fairford was coordinated by Iran. 7 people have been arrested, and Andy Burnham says it was almost certainly directed by the Iranian Islamic Revolutionary Guard.
6: We will not tolerate these threats on our soil. We will crack down on Iran's use of criminal networks, using our full range of powers to target them and their funding streams. And we will bring further sanctions to restrict the capacity of Iran and the IRGC to do us harm.
5: 2 Iranian men have just been sanctioned by the UK government. The sanctions include an asset freeze and a ban on them entering the UK. A health and safety investigation has been launched into the death of a man who was killed by a tiger at Yorkshire Wildlife Park. It happened in the animal's enclosure on Saturday, and the attraction has remained closed since. Our correspondent Molly Malone says the tiger will be kept at the zoo.
7: The wildlife park confirmed actually that he's uninjured and won't be put down following the incident. But clearly there are lots of questions about how this was able to happen.
5: The Pope's to be admitted to hospital in Rome tomorrow. The 71-year-old pontiff's to have surgery to remove a small growth found on one of his lungs. The jury's been selected for Russell Brand's trial at Southwark Crown Court in London. He denies rape and sexual and indecent assault charges against 6 women between 1999 and 2009. Now to sport, and Scotland fans will be able to drink alcohol in the stands at a home football international for the first time in more than 40 years tomorrow night. A trial is taking place for the Women's World Cup playoff against the Czech Republic in Paisley. That's the latest. I'm Stevie Shillinglaw.
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8: And welcome to show number 336, where we'll be looking at the UK's new plug-in solar regulations, now they're in force, and some of the products on the market.
9: That plus the latest technology news. Welcome to the Gadget Guide.

0: Communards with Sarah J. Morris. Don't leave me this way here on Cambridge Radio. We're going to be talking on the Gadget Guide about the UK's new plug-in solar regulations. The first products have now hit the shelves in the shops. But first, let's take a look at the rest of this week's technology news. We'll start off in AI. Now, are we going to have to reorder this section? Because we do it first because it's alphabetically. But according to certain people across a certain pond, it's now no longer artificial intelligence. It's super intelligence.
1: They're going to create a bit of confusion because they're trying to use the SI abbreviation.
0: Yeah, we use that for units, don't we?
1: Well, no. SI is synthetic intelligence, which is a term that's been around since 1986.
0: Oh, I'd never heard of that.
1: Oh, yes. And this one is really interesting because when you take the concept, and the term was coined back then when AI research was first really being done, and they posed three examples to try to distinguish between artificial intelligence and synthetic intelligence. And they said, well, okay, first one, can machines fly?
0: Yeah.
1: What's your answer?
0: Yes.
1: Why?
0: We've got autopilot. It's the thing.
1: No. Aeroplanes, they can fly.
0: Oh, okay. Yeah.
1: Can machines swim?
0: Yeah, I guess by the same logic, we've got submarines.
1: They don't swim. They sink, basically. So then you go, can machines think? Is the answer like the first or the second? Oh. And this is where you get into the argument and saying things like, well, aeroplanes don't fly because they don't flap their wings.
0: Right.
1: Yeah, so it's a thought question. Anyway, basically they came up with the synthetic intelligence as an idea because they said it's a better description of how a machine can do things, and it can lead towards something having that more intelligence, that more awareness and so on, which they're claiming AI is really just machine learning.
0: Fair enough. Well, regardless, SI is
1: super intelligence
0: is the new name being claimed by executive order of a certain Mr. Trump over in America.
1: so it'll only last another 2 years.
0: Well, it's apparently all sort of official federal government communications talking about it must now say super intelligence, and of course never wants to be left off the bandwagon. SpaceX in their form of their SpaceX AI have renamed already to SpaceX SI. Their domain name is still x.ai, so that hasn't changed. Maybe that says something about how they expect this to last. I suspect, much like certain sort of Gulf of America and Lake America, it's probably going to be used selectively, depending on who your audience is. So we'll stick to AI anyway. Apparently, this makes us the enemy, but nonetheless, over here we are still calling it AI. And Anthropic has made a bit of an update to its usage policy.
1: I guess thinking about that SI thing, the only ones who are going to make a lot of money are Slovenia.
0: Oh, yes, it's because it's .si is their country's domain name. this presumably could be slightly entertaining if all of the US tech companies sort of rebrand to .si and then Slovenia sort of jacks up the domain name rates or decides to take them away again.
1: Or says it's cheap for Europeans.
0: Mm.
1: Americans can pay $5 million.
0: we did have some. I think there's still some sort of ongoing concerns about .io domain names, because that's the British Indian Ocean territory is the sort of country code for that. And of course, if that changes, there was a very real possibility that may cease to be a thing, and all of these tech companies that have very cool looking .io domains may find them disappearing.

0: I think the biggie out of that crew, which is Google, who have Google.io, I think might throw lots of money at various people to make sure it exists forever.
1: Yeah, more on domain names in a little while. But yes, and Anthropic updated their usage policy because apparently people are being too mean to Claude.
0: Oh, poor Claude.
1: This feels like one of those firm things where, like, yes, it might be good at coming up with certain explanations. I don't think it's got feelings. I don't think anyone's arguing that a machine has feelings. are we really concerned about that? I guess on the flip side, like, encouraging anyone to be mean in general, even if the thing they're being mean to isn't...
0: is a simulated something.
1: Yeah.
0: Yeah.
1: Maybe that's not the best thing to be encouraging in case that gets transferred to... to other situations. But yes, they did...
0: I just want to test my meanness on a machine first.
1: They did clarify that this was for only unreasonable levels of meanness, and that if you just told it that it got it wrong again, then that was fine, and you could still express your frustration.
0: So you're allowed to say, bad AI, you got it wrong.
1: Are you sure you meant... Oh, of course I didn't. I'm terribly sorry. Yeah, so
0: yes.
1: watch this space on that one. See if we get more rights for machines in forthcoming legislation.
0: We've heard a lot about vibe coding and developers basically getting AI to write lots of interesting things. Interesting when developers go and build things based on existing copyrighted works.
1: Yeah, and this is really where, unsurprisingly, a lot of legislation hasn't necessarily kept up with the technology that we now have available to us, because Activision has used the DMCA, that's the US Digital Millennium Copyright Act, which is basically something designed to protect content and digital rights holders from the use of technology, and this stems back to things like, you know, CDs and DVDs and stuff like that.
0: The word millennium in that abbreviation gives you a clue as to how old it is.
1: Oh, only a quarter of a century ago. but yeah, they're using that to successfully, so far at least, take down a copy of Call of Duty.
0: Yes, a group had managed to code it and get it running in a web browser. I mean, cool. Credit to them.
1: That does give them... Yeah.
0: Yeah, but the game owner was not impressed.
1: No, and it's very interesting. It shows both what is possible, the fact that you can take a pretty serious game and make it run in your web browser. That's a pretty impressive feat of technology in itself. But also shows how fragile some of those historic ideas that we had about, you know, ownership and copyright could well be. I suspect a lot of lawyers are going to be getting very rich about over this.
0: Yes. Moving on from AI to Apple. See, we're going alphabetically.
1: Yep. They coming up very soon, if possibly just has happened if you're listening to this on demand. They've got their Welcome Home event. I think this is a new event, isn't it, for Apple?
0: It is. It's not been one that they've had for some time. The last time they played in the Let's Do Products for the Home space was in 2014 when they released HomeKit, which hasn't really done much for them.
1: No, I very occasionally sort of find someone say, oh yeah, I've got an Apple, what was their home device, HomePod or something like that. I can't even remember. I think maybe one or two people that I've found that actually have them, but certainly nowhere near as prevalent as things like Amazon and Google's home assistant devices. So this will be very interesting to see what they launch and how successful it is. It's a big ecosystem. There's a lot of products out there in an awful lot of homes, but possibly not making a huge amount of money. I suspect a lot of these are sold at or possibly even below cost, which isn't really how Apple tend to play the game.
0: Yes, so we'll be watching the space and seeing what they bring out. The rumours are around a new smart home hub called HomeView, a thing with a display.
1: Sounds like it's going to have a screen, doesn't it?
0: Yes, so we'll have to see. Interestingly, I did notice that a bunch of my Google Home-type devices got an update to go all Gemini.
1: They've got the...
0: Which is interesting that they are supporting their old hardware still.
1: Yeah.
0: Also interesting, I noticed someone has managed to jailbreak older Amazon Echo devices.
1: Right.
0: And has come up with an open firmware.
1: Oh, nice. So you can connect that to something like Home Assistant directly, perhaps? Yep. I have to say, I'm amazed... I don't have any Google Home devices. I'm amazed on the Amazon side of things how long that hardware does stay in support and does stay working. Way longer than we're used to our phones or even laptops carrying on working. With Windows 11 alone, Microsoft took out a lot of support for older generation chips. And yet I don't think I've ever seen something like an Amazon Echo fall out of support. It might not have the latest capabilities and it might not be as good as a new one, but they broadly just keep working, which is quite unusual for consumer electronics.
0: The same has gone for things like their Fire TV sticks and even Google's Chromecast devices. So a lot of interesting stuff has managed to just hang around for a while. I guess stuff with less complicated direct operating systems.
1: Yeah, I guess
0: a lot of it is using those cloud services to deliver content that way.
1: And I guess also it's perhaps a little bit less visual in general. Things like the Echo Show obviously have displays, but they're doing a lot less graphically than things like the Fire TV sticks and so on. I'm just looking to see when I first got my Echo Spot. 2018 apparently, so it's 8 years old and still going. That's the oldest device I think I've got sat in the house at the moment.
0: Sticking with the alphabetical theme, where are we off to next?
1: So there's a few bits of security stories floating around the news, and the first one that maybe you were subject to yourself, and this is ASOS, the sort of fashion and clothing retailer. If you've got their app installed on your phone, then you may, over the last week or two, have received a push notification from ASOS telling you that they were hacked. This, unsurprisingly, was not ASOS pushing this notification, but it was a pretty strong indication that they really had been hacked. And I think the first that their management teams knew about it was when millions of people got this notification. This is not what you hope for when you're doing sort of public relations, is it?
0: No, not if someone works out that they can send a message to all of your customers and that numbers a large number of customers and basically wave a red flag at them.
1: Yeah, the original message said basically, dear ASOS Data Protection Officer and IT, we have fully compromised the Snowflake instance, and that's their database.
0: There's your answer, Snowflake. Yeah. The number of breaches that we've read in the
1: I have to say, not normally because Snowflake have done something wrong.
0: No, it's normally because people set Snowflake up incorrectly.
1: Yes.
0: But I mean, that's as bad as setting up AWS buckets incorrectly.
1: Totally. They said, engage with us or we will leak the contents of your database. Interestingly, ASOS originally confirmed it. Didn't really have much choice there, said something along the lines of basic personal information including that word's going to be important in a second, name and contact details may have been accessed, and they did send that to all their customers, but it does appear that it was a little more than just your sort of username and email address. Now reports suggesting that it might also include things like dates of birth and maybe even your search history within the ASOS ecosystem.
0: So they're going to know what you like.
1: Yes. And to be fair, that's the search history for something like ASOS. Surprisingly enough, I suspect most people have searched for clothes.
0: Although I suppose what it can be is that data set now includes a lot more information for targeted hacking. Hello, Susan. We know you love ASOS and you've searched for a pink whatever. Here's a bargain discount deal on that. Click here.
1: I guess the one thing that in a sense, the attackers have slightly shot themselves in the foot with here, and it's not necessarily them doing that, but it's because they sent that notification out to everyone. All of those customers are going to know that that's happened, right? It's not that you've taken out the element of surprise, thankfully, for you know, potential victims. They know that their ASOS has had this incident, so I guess that's some form of protection. But yeah, do always watch out for that sort of phone call. I got one from someone purporting to be my bank saying, "Oh yes, we've seen this credit card transaction. We've stopped it because it was fraudulent, but you need to confirm the refund." Yeah. And of course, they were actually trying to do exactly the opposite and confirm the transaction out that they were trying to make.
0: My geographic number, which isn't actually a landline number, gets more spam from the HMRC Collections Department.
1: Oh, is that the ones? There seems to be this bizarre trend at the moment of it's HMRC or some other thing. Press 1 for English, press 2 for Chinese. I'm okay, but that feels like a really
0: surely
1: odd...
0: in Cambridge, you'd get more traction if you said press 1 for English, 2 for Polish.
1: And it's so incongruous as a UK, as you say, if it listed a bunch of languages that were particularly
0: where we know there
1: spoken,
0: are good communities, and as you said, Polish and Czech and
1: Italian,
0: a few other European languages, Spanish.
1: But yeah, very, very strange. Anyway, moving on from that. But staying in the security space for a second, because Microsoft Teams is getting some interesting new tools, or support for tools at least, for deepfake detection. So this is the idea that you're on a Teams meeting and you're looking at each other, you think, and actually your coworker is not who they purport to be. They are being generated automatically to look and sound like your coworker in the hopes of tricking you into doing something.
0: Do we need to, as organisations, potentially go, you know, the company's secret word?
1: Well, perhaps, although if you have a rogue employee,
0: yes.
1: But certainly, you know, having detection for stuff like this is going to be increasingly important. And just establishing, you know, within a company, what are the ways in which the company will contact you? we don't always get IT systems perfect, but you know, guess what? Your CEO is probably not going to WhatsApp you asking you to confirm your bank account details or buy him a gift card.
0: Amazon gift card. Yeah.
1: But at least
0: or to meet you in the car park with a bag of cash.
1: maybe that. So yeah, we are starting to see better support at least. So that's good news.
0: Carrying on with hacking and security, Google have had a little bit of an oops as well.
1: Yeah, and again, not of their doing. So Google had a bunch of their website certificates. So this is the thing that proves when you go to google.co.uk or something like that, and it says this is secure, and it basically means, yes, this is Google that you're talking to, or the google.co.uk web server that you're talking to. No one in between you and Google can read that. But somebody has to issue that bit of paper, effectively, that says, yes, you are allowed to operate google.co.uk. And that's normally whoever it is that runs .co.uk. So Nominet, in the case of the UK, sort of form the start of that chain, lots of other bits in the middle. And in several countries, there were instances of Google's local domains being hijacked, effectively, and certificates saying that they were Google being issued to attackers. So this is things like google.gh, .sl, .as, being able to issue those certificates. So thankfully, all of this is logged very very publicly. So Google were able to detect this and investigate and fix it very quickly. But it does mean, you know, no matter how safe Google is, if those regional registries for, in these cases, Ghana, American Samoa, Sierra Leone, if they're not as secure, doesn't matter how secure Google is, you could still be talking to someone malicious.
0: Yes, and if Google can get into that sort of pickle, yeah, it makes everyone think they need to think and secure themselves and put a few checks in.
1: Yeah, so like I say, all was resolved pretty quickly, but a reminder that you're only as strong as the weakest link. Anyway, let's move out of security, and we've now got SpaceX, not the AI bit or the SI bit of it, but the telecoms company, effectively, because over in the US they are buying up a big chunk of mobile phone spectrum. SpaceX, very well known for their Starlink satellite internet service, now going into the mobile phone operator world.
0: Yes, could be quite interesting if SpaceLink Mobile becomes a real US mobile phone carrier. Whether that means they could actually breach escape the US and offer service elsewhere around the world will be interesting to see. Of course, licensing of frequencies is very much regionalized, so what you do in the US is not portable to other areas in the world. But being able to offer effectively a direct telephone service could be quite interesting.
1: Yeah, and it's going to be one of those things where they, obviously, launching satellites, quite an expensive business. On the other hand, no cell towers to maintain, no on-the-ground infrastructure apart from a couple of base stations, and you basically get universal coverage. And this is using the normal mobile phone bands, so unlike Starlink, where you absolutely have to be outside, you have to not be under trees, all of that stuff. In the mobile phone spectrum, it would basically be the same deal as a normal mobile phone. So yes, if you're in the basement car park, then you're not going to get much signal. But if you're just in a sort of typical UK household, that's probably going to work just fine. And it means that you're not going to have any not spots. That could be quite a game changer, couldn't it?
0: Yes. Starlink already offered a service partnered with T-Mobile for direct-to-cell service for US customers.
1: Although very much more limited. A sort of certain services only, certain data, and effectively only when you're outside of normal coverage.
0: So we'll be watching that closely, and of course we're waiting with bated breath for Amazon to launch their low Earth orbit satellite service.
1: Yes,
0: as
1: Amazon
0: well.
1: Leo. Yeah, I'm getting more press releases from that. Yeah. It is sort of hinting that something might be coming soon.
0: And good for there to be competition in the skies.
1: Very much so. Cloud storage now, and Microsoft's 365 family plan. So this is quite good value if you do want sort of access to the Microsoft Office suites and OneDrive and some email accounts and things like that. You can get a Microsoft 365 family plan. I think it's about £120 a year, give or take, in the UK.
0: Depends on which bits you bolt onto it.
1: Yeah, that gets you up to six people. So basically, an account for everyone in your household. You don't have to share. You get all the Office apps and a bunch of storage in OneDrive. Previously, that was 1 terabyte for each of those users. So up to 6 terabytes if you had used all of the licenses. That's now changing. So it's now going to be shared between all users, but dropping down to 2 terabytes in total. So this could be positive if you are the only one using it, if you've got a subscription to yourself. I suspect for the majority of people, you're nowhere near that 1 terabyte
0: anyway.
1: They have
0: probably looked at all of their account holders and worked out it's going to affect a very small percentage, because you'll probably find that even customers with 6 accounts aren't hitting 2 terabytes of usage.
1: Exactly. I know that I use Dropbox as my kind of primary file storage mechanism. And what am I using? I'm using, it's a reasonable chunk. I'm using 0.4 terabytes. And that is with certainly a decade of files and a lot of photos and a load of other stuff. So yeah, that's as a pretty heavy user. So I suspect for most people, this isn't going to be a big deal. For very high usage users, if there's just one of you on the account that's using a lot, that pooling is going to be good. If you've got 3 or 4 of you doing the same, then maybe that's going to be a little painful.
0: Knowing Microsoft, you'll be able to buy more storage if you need it.
1: Yes, indeed. Now, we talked about domain names a little earlier, and we might be seeing some new ones, because ICANN, the sort of top-level registry for names, has basically just announced the results of the latest round of bidding for new global top-level domains. So these are things like .com, .net. You might have seen more interesting ones recently, things like .cloud, .radio, Cambridge.radio. We now may be seeing some new ones, and this is a competitive bid process. So you can probably guess that things like .mcp or .gai, general artificial intelligence, those are being fiercely contested between the providers, you might expect.
0: Of course, you've got some people like Anthropic wanting .claude.
1: Yep.
0: Microsoft wanting .copilot.
1: Yep, we can expect that. Yep, these are not cheap. I think they were somewhere in the kind of the $1 million range last time we saw a round of these, and I suspect that those things like .api and .mcp, those are going to go for a lot of money when the bids are resolved. But yeah, more.
0: Yep. And, of course, some of them are being quite hotly contended, things like .drone. Well, you can imagine DJI,
1: as
0: well as several others. I'd imagine Insta360 after it as well, because they're making forays into that. So, yeah, we'll have to see. Apparently, there's a .brand is proposed, and 9 companies are fighting over that.
1: Interesting.
0: Ten are fighting over .hub.
1: It'll be interesting, because last time we saw a huge number of these launch, and quite a lot of them then closed down again after a year or two. It's quite an expensive endeavour to run.
0: If you sell one or two domains, is it worth keeping it there? Yes.
1: Absolutely not. And some brands just found that people didn't yet sort of understand what you mean, .microsoft. Do you mean Microsoft.com? it's still something we're
0: Microsoft.
1: Not quite used
0: Microsoft.
1: To.
0: Microsoft.
1: Watch this space on there. Decisions being made by about the middle of November, and then we should find out any exciting new domain names.
0: Yes. And now we're going to be talking about solar in a bit and plug-in solar, but some interesting research has just been announced, and some breakthroughs in the electrodes inside solar panels using silver, pushing the efficiency towards 43%.
1: Wow. And this is sort of how much of the sunlight hitting a solar panel gets turned into useful electricity. And if you go out onto the market today, if you go and buy your standard solar panels for your house, it's somewhere in the 20% range. So when I had my panels installed at home back in 2021, it was normally about sort of 21-22% was your typical commercial panel. That's now pushing more up at the 28-29%, so you're almost 50% more. 43%, this is not what we're going to see in the shops anytime soon for most of your standard solar installations, but it does show where the technology can go.
0: Yes, so changing from indium tin oxide for the front electrode to a very thin layer of silver, thin enough to let most of the light through, operate as a semiconductor and also behave partly like a mirror, allows more energy efficiency.
1: Nice. I have to say, it's one of those things where it's probably not going to change a huge amount ever so quickly, in the sense
0: this is going to be something that over the next 5 years you'll see panels getting more efficient.
1: Yeah, and most of the time it doesn't matter too much, in the sense that you generally just put as many panels up as you can physically fit, and frankly the scaffolding's the expensive bit. But yeah, it'll certainly be nice, and I suspect those efficiency gains will trickle down into the consumer markets in due course. Right, that's all we've got in the technology news. We will be back next talking about plug-in solar now in the UK.
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0: Cambridge, the home to the Raspberry Pi Foundation and the Raspberry Pi little computer, means, of course, Cambridge has a community forum. 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

0: You two stuck in a moment. And, well, plug-in solar. We talked about this a little back in, I think it was March, on the Gadget Guide. And about then, it was when the government had just said, hey, we want to do plug-in solar in the UK. Coming to a supermarket near you soon-ish.
1: Stay tuned, we're working on the paperwork.
0: Yeah, it all got sort of announced with very few details, and the electrical industry sort of went, "We what now?" no one told us.
1: Yes, and they did at least give the industry a few months to catch up with certifications, the electricians to learn about new standards, the supermarkets to work out how they're going to sell these sort of things, and for the manufacturers of these sort of things to go, right, so there is now a standard we can meet that keeps the UK government happy.
0: So, really quick recap, plug-in solar, what we mean here is solar panels that you can do a completely DIY installation on without needing an electrician, a builder, or anything else like that. If you're a vaguely competent DIYer, you can just do it yourself. Go down to the shops, buy it, take it home, install it. It's something that's been very popular in Europe, particularly in Germany. There's millions of these installations in Germany, particularly on balconies, and it even sort of got the nickname of Balcon Solar, balcony solar panels. And until now, there's been some products on the market in the UK, haven't there? But not necessarily legal to install yourself.
1: Yeah, you normally are supposed to have had an electrician install it with a dedicated circuit and basically make sure things are safe and installed properly. Now, of course, in Germany, it's been very popular because of a renting culture that, you know, if you're renting, you can't put solar up because you don't own the roof.
0: Yes.
1: So being able to hang it on the balcony, and certainly in flats where you definitely don't own the roof, it has meant that people have been able to go a lot greener or just save money on their electricity by putting these sort of systems in. And this is basically what's coming to the UK.
0: Yep. And it is now ready. So we've now got the final, for now, more on that in a sec, final standards published in force. And you can go and buy these panels today. So let's go through sort of what you can do, what you can't do, some of the products on the market.
1: The main rule. So starting with, it's one system per household. So that's per basically address.
0: Yeah, and this was an interesting one because we saw the interim product standard initially, and that came out before some of the grid standards, and that suggested that you could have one installation per circuit. So if you've got sort of one set of sockets downstairs, one set of sockets upstairs, we thought maybe you could have a device on each. No, at the moment, one circuit per household.
1: Which has got to be capped at 800 watts of AC power into the wiring. So basically the most you're going to be able to generate into your house is 800 watts.
0: Yep. Now that's interesting because you can put up to 2000 watts of solar panels connected to it. So the inverter, the bit that turns the DC electricity from the panels into the AC that goes into your house's wiring, the inverter has to be 800 watts maximum, but the panels can be up to 2000 watts. And that's going to be really useful, particularly as we head into the winter, not so good for solar generation, and on those cloudier days.
1: Yeah, I mean, we're not a country known for the most sunniest of climates. So, you know, over-panelling is definitely a thing that can benefit people.
0: Yeah, there is a little bit of an asterisk here, which is that the manufacturer, if you're going over, I think it's 960 watts of panels, then the manufacturer has to advise you that you should have your household wiring checked by a professional first. So probably get an electrician in.
1: So if you've bought a fairly new house, it's probably had an electrical safety certificate, which is probably going to cover you for a good couple of years. And if you're renting, you know, legally your landlord has to have the electrics inspected every 5 years. So
0: yeah. So that they must.
1: I would chat to the landlord first, though. Anyway.
0: Yeah, they must advise you to get it checked. That is what the standard says. And then the most important bit is that it has to be supplied as a complete system. So that means you get the panels, some kind of mounting brackets, and the inverter, all as one package. So you can't go and buy the panels and then go and buy the inverter from somewhere else. It has to all be one complete system. That's
1: not sure
0: what you
1: why,
0: can do.
1: But yes.
0: Yeah.
1: Anyway, the not list very quickly includes you can't yet do batteries, you can't add plug-in solar if you've already got solar. You can't split the panels and the inverters between manufacturers. You can't export and get paid for it, so you can't generate more power than you're using and actually earn money from it. And it isn't allowed if planning permission is required in conservation areas. You've still got to follow all of the standard planning requirements around that.
0: Yes. So that's what you can and can't do. What does this mean? And this was, yeah, when the stuff came into force, I think there were about two systems on the market. Thankfully, that has got better now. If you search for plug-in solar approved list UK or something along those lines, as of today, there are around 120 different systems that are listed as compliant. Some of those, it's not necessarily fully different systems. It's like whether there's a balcony mount one or a ground mount one or two panels or one panel, that each of those counts as a different system. But there's a list of retailers.
1: Dozens of retailers.
0: And it does include some fairly well-known ones. So just looking at a couple of potential offers to give you a flavour of what this might cost. Screwfix, currently offering a couple of 460 watt panels, so that's what, a 920 watt system, plus the inverter, plus the mounting. That's for £670. That's available to order at the moment. Argos, couple of 445 watt panels, plus all the other bits, £849. City Plumbing, I thought this was interesting. Two 465 watt panels and the inverter, £444.
1: Wow.
0: Out of stock.
1: No surprise there. Do shop around. Prices are going to be quite competitive, I think, at the moment. And, they might even come down a bit.
0: Yeah, very much so. That's what you can get. After the break, we'll talk about what you do once you come home from the shops with your new shiny kit.

0: Billy Ocean here on Cambridge Radio. Well, you've just got home from the shops, you've got your new plug-in solar kit. What do you need to do to get going with it?
1: Well, mount it, ideally pointing in the general direction of sun. So most UK properties you want sort of south-southeast. If you get a lot of morning sun, maybe you want to focus on it being morning sun. If that direction is shadowed, maybe you're going to do an afternoon solar collection. Obviously, everyone's properties differ. Things you're not allowed to do, you can't put it on your shed roof. Much as
0: yes, it has to be secure, and do watch out. You know, panels can collect a lot of wind, so do make sure it is securely fastened either to the ground or to your house wall or something like that.
1: The inverter has to plug straight into a socket. Now, that might mean an outdoor socket, which you might not have, so you might actually have to have one wired in. What is interesting is there's no details about whether you can run the DC further and get that into the house through a reasonable hole to the inverter inside the house, because the DC side is a lot safer to be able to run longer distances over.
0: But what you're not allowed to do is to use an extension lead on the mains plug side. Correct. So it has to, the inverter must have a mains plug on it, and it has to plug straight into a socket.
1: You do need to register it at one of those top level domains, myplugin.solar.
0: Yep, and that's something run by the Energy Networks Association, so that will let the electricity network operator, not the people you pay your bills to, but UK Power Networks, if you're around Cambridge, let them know, and that can then mean that they can plan and operate their network safely. And that's it. You're up and running, and you're generating free electricity at that point.
1: Yep. Your electricity bills will be going down, hopefully by enough that payback time happens in, well, maybe even a couple of years.
0: Yes, so lots that we're expecting still to come. We said there's a 100 or so systems on there at the moment. We expect a lot more manufacturers and retailers to come on board. And there are some big names missing at the moment, aren't there?
1: Yeah, EcoFlow, although I've received emails in the last day from EcoFlow saying something is coming, literally in the next week, so we'll keep an eye on that one. Anker haven't yet got their Solix range on the list, but I'm sure they're working on that too.
0: Yes, and the obvious one that is missing at the moment is batteries. You can't have plug-in batteries yet in the UK. We do expect that to be coming really soon. Octopus Energy have teased some of these at their electric juice event. They must be pushing for this in the regulations. So probably 2027, I suspect that'll be a big win when that happens.
1: Yeah, we'll keep watching the space, keeping our batteries charged. Not necessarily connected to our houses.
0: Not the plug-in ones, yeah.
1: And we will see if any interesting deals come up.
0: Very much so. That's all we've got time for on today's Gadget Guide. We'll be back in a couple of weeks' time. Cheers for now.

0: 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Thank you. 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
1: I don't think I'm done with rowing yet. 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
6: From the Sky News Centre at 7, the leader of the Conservative Party says Andy Burnham's trying to distract the country rather than solve the immediate challenges as he focuses on Brexit. The Prime Minister's called for a closer relationship with the EU starting at a summit next month. Mr Burnham hopes a deal could boost the economy, but Kemi Badenoch says he's unpicking the agreement this country signed a decade ago.
7: He is not going to get a better deal. And Mr Speaker, it's not just that the EU are tough negotiators, he has already revealed his entire negotiating hand. He has just blurted out everything he wants in this statement. This is not how you conduct negotiation.
6: Meanwhile, Andy Burnham says it's highly likely that the alleged terror plot at RAF Fairford was coordinated by Iran. Seven people were arrested as part of the investigation. The City of Doncaster Council's launched an investigation into the death of a man at Yorkshire Wildlife Park. He died after going into the tiger enclosure on Saturday. The founder of Meta is rejecting calls for a slowdown in AI advances. Mark Zuckerberg told the FT he thinks responsibility for safety should fall on the individual lab which creates the model. The UK's AI minister, Kanishka Narayan, says we must build machines that put humans in control. He's told a conference in London the choices we make now will matter for generations.
8: The choices we make now matter. Machines that help scientists discover new medicines. Machines that give care workers more time with the people who depend on them. Machines that help British businesses become more productive. Above all, machines that leave us, human beings, in charge.
6: The jury has been selected for Russell Brand's trial at Southwark Crown Court that could last over 2 months. The actor and comedian is facing a number of historic sex assault charges. He's denied any wrongdoing. And those heading to watch Scotland's Women's World Cup playoff against the Czech Republic in Paisley tomorrow will be able to drink alcohol in the stands. There's an SFA trial into how relaxing the current rules would work. That's the latest. I'm Stevie Shillinglaw.
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Hi everyone, welcome to another edition of Strummers and Dreamers, the folk show on Cambridge Radio. In the second half of the show, I have a special guest. Rhys Wilson is here with me and he's going to play some songs and we're going to have a chat. I'll also be telling you something about a new festival that's going to be taking place in Newmarket next weekend. And of course, there'll be lots of new music, starting off with some CDs that popped through my letterbox, which is always a pleasure. Starting off with an album by John Bickley and the Invisible Folk Club Band. Magpie Sky is the new album by poet, songwriter and folk singer John Bickley, a collection of songs bursting with melody and joyfully performed by the Invisible Folk Club Band. The songs touch on love, climate change, social justice and the spiritual search. Songs for our times, dealing with eternal themes. And John says, whenever I see single magpies, I think it's a shame that we think one for sorrow. I thought I'd write something a bit more optimistic for all the single magpies. And I'm going to follow that with a track, the title track from the new album by a band called Fine Lines. Fine Lines is a six-piece British band that plays exquisite roots-infused folk and Americana, led by singer-songwriter David Boardman. And coming home, was released on the 11th of September, and the title track is also a single from the album. But first of all, we have Magpie by John Bickley.

So that, you'll be surprised to learn, was Coming Home, the title track of their new album by Fine Lines. And before that, starting the show, you heard Magpie by John Bickley and the Invisible Folk Club Band. Right, now some music from Switzerland. A couple of years ago, I had the pleasure of meeting Barbara Koenig, who was in Cambridge visiting friends and playing music. And round about that time, she released her first album, which I played a track from back at the time. And now she has her second album out, which contains a couple of her own songs. And I'm going to play you one of them now. It's called Silver Feather. And after that, I'm going to play you a track by a band called Bird in the Belly. Prepare yourselves for some alliteration. Bewitching Brighton band Bird in the Belly, back with their own brand of folk noir. Songs of outsiders, the feared and the fearful. The album is called Only Dogs as Friends, which is intriguing. But if you listen to the title track, which starts the album, it explains it. The title track is a sparse and percussive number straight from their hometown of Shoreham-by-Sea near Brighton. It tells the true story of burglar John O'Hara, shot dead while fleeing the manor house. When no one could identify the body, it was put in a glass coffin in the Red Lion Inn to see if any patrons recognised him. But it was only when his dog came and sadly sat by the coffin that locals were able to work out who the deceased man was. Hence the title, Only Dogs as Friends, by Bird in the Belly. But before that, Silver Feather by Barbara Koenig.

Stirring stuff. That was Only Dogs as Friends by Bird in the Belly. And before that, we heard a lovely, gentle song, Silver Feather by Barbara Koenig. Right, this next song you will definitely know, but it's a new version of it by Bob Jensen and Juan Martin. And Bob writes, as I come to the end of my fourth summer in Montreal, I'm embarking on a new song project with flamenco legend Juan Martin. Juan hails from Malaga, Spain, where he started learning guitar at the age of six. In his early 20s, he moved to Madrid to study under Nino Ricardo and Paco de Lucia. He performed at Picasso's 90th birthday at the invitation of the artist and has worked with such luminaries as Herbie Hancock, Rory Gallagher and Miles Davis. Martin has also performed at prestigious venues around the world, such as Carnegie Hall, the Royal Albert Hall and the Sydney Opera House. He's been voted one of the top three acoustic guitar players in the world multiple times by Guitar Player magazine. Juan currently divides his time between Spain and London, England. And Bob says, I've known and worked with Juan for decades, and a few years ago we decided that we would record a cover of Leonard Cohen's iconic Suzanne. And I very much like this version of it, particularly the middle part, which is adds great drama thanks to the use of the flamenco guitar. And after that, I'm going to play the first of a series of train songs. It's called Southbound Train, and it's by Owen Moore, who's originally from Ireland, but lives in Southampton. And he's very prolific. And this album is called what he calls Saloon Bar Songs. It's a bit of a side project, he says, and includes a couple of cowboy songs and some Western-sounding tracks. Some of these songs are quite old, in fact. One of them was written over 30 years ago. Don't know which one that is, but the one I'm going to play is Southbound Train. But before that, a version of Suzanne by Bob Jensen and Juan Martin.

And Jesus was a sailor when he walked upon the water. And he spent a long time gazing from his lonely wooden tower. And when he knew for certain only drowning men could see him, he said, "All men will be sailors then, until the sea shall free them." But he himself was broken long before the sky would open, forsaken, almost human. He sank beneath your wisdom like a stone.

0: Very fine version of Suzanne there by Bob Jensen and Juan Martin. And the sharp-eared of you will have noticed that I played those two songs in the wrong order. That was Suzanne. And before that, we had Southbound Train by Owen Moore, which should have been after it, but in fact before it.
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Right, now I've got some music for you from Australia, and a good friend of this show and a regular collaborator, Dave Norman, I'm talking about. Dave says, with 2026 predicted to be the hottest year on record, I thought it was a good time to play this song. The song is dedicated to everyone calling for action on climate change. The song was crowdfunded and recorded at the Hamburger Music Studios at Dunen near Noosa and features their children's choir. The song is called Future Generations. And after that, I'm going to play a track by the very fine duo, the Brothers Gillespie, from the northeast, from Northumbria. The Brothers Gillespie, siblings James and Sam Gillespie, are still something of a secret in the UK music scene, and yet they have a dedicated following all over the land. Their music, with its soaring harmony, fingerstyle guitar, and the increasingly diverse sonic textures of their new record, is distinctive for its spiritual heart and radical edge. I think they're a very fine band. I got to meet them when they came to Cambridge Folk Festival a few years ago, and the new album's great. It's called Kingfisher. And I'm going to play you the track called Till Palestine is Free, which speaks for itself. But before that, Future Generations by Dave Norman.

How about that? That was Ryan Fox with a new song called Devil in a Black Dress. You'll have guessed that. A dark post-punk neo-folk single built on heavy bass, cold synths and femme noir storytelling. Or should I say femme noir storytelling? It's not your average folk sound, Ryan admits, but it's very much rooted in the local underground scene here in Kent and kicks off the story of a rocky relationship. You'll have to wait for the subsequent album releases to learn more about the devilish lady in question. So there we are. Look out for that. And before that, you heard a very powerful song, which I thought was excellent, by the Brothers Gillespie, Till Palestine is Free. And starting off the segment, we had Future Generations by Dave Norman. Well, back in January of last year, I went to a folk conference in Killarney in the County Kerry, where I met some very fine musicians and heard some great music, including Canadian singer-songwriter Julian Taylor. And I've been sent some of his music, and I think it's excellent. Says here, Julian Taylor is one of Canada's most accomplished and distinctive singer-songwriters, and from where I'm standing or sitting, that sounds about right. And the new single is called Drive. The song was inspired by the times in which we're living, says Taylor. It's a strange time. Tell me about it. I think people are stressed, confused, hurt, and it feels as if those emotions are being taken out on each other. I want to keep spreading the good word. Taylor chose the title Drive as a reminder to himself and to others to keep moving forward. So that's Drive by Julian Taylor. And after that, I've got a new song from a new album by Mike Langley, regular contributor to this programme from Sioux City in Iowa. And yes, it's the new album is called, I believe, Magic Numbers, and the track I'm going to play from it is called Welcome to Forever. And Mike's written me a little bit something about the track. Welcome to Forever starts off gently but builds with guitar intensity towards the end. Mike says, I'm particularly proud of the track, which features my son Jonas singing along with me on lead vocal throughout the song, and he co-authored the song with me too. So that's Welcome to Forever by Mike Langley, but before that, Drive by Julian Taylor.

So, yes, that was Welcome to Forever by Mike Langley from Sioux City, Iowa. And before that, we heard Julian Taylor with Drive. Excellent stuff. Right, I've got a couple more songs to play here, and then Reese is going to play some songs and we're going to chat. But before that, I've got a new song by a duo who I thought had been very quiet for quite a long time. It's not that they've been quiet, they've been busy touring, and they've been working on a soon-to-be-released folk rock album called The Songcatcher, which will be out early in the new year. But yeah, Skinner and Twitch have got a new single. It's called Scapegoat, and it's their first since 2022. So you're going to be hearing that very shortly. And after that, I'm going to play you a track by Sarah Irvine from the eccentric energy of an Australian circus clown band, intriguing, to the storied traditions of Edinburgh, of the Edinburgh folk scene. Sarah Irvine, or Irvine, as you prefer, probably Irvine if she's based in Scotland. Sarah Irvine's musical identity has always been a tapestry of contrasts. Today, the folk songwriter announces her debut solo album, Painted Light, which is released this month. And the track I'm going to play from it is one I particularly like. It's called Grandmother Kind. But first, Skinner and Twitch with Scapegoat.

0: delightful. Poignant, shall we say, melancholy, just the way I like it. Grandmother Kind by Sarah Irvine. And before that, we had Scapegoat, very music hall-esque, by Skinner and Twitch. Right, my good friend Rhys Wilson is here. Good to see you, Rhys.
1: Hi, how are you?
0: I'm very well. All the better for seeing you and your guitar.
1: Of course.
0: Yes.
1: Which I think might even be in tune.
0: Wouldn't that be fantastic?
1: It'd be a first.

0: title two.
1: It is a good title. Yeah. I should have released two albums. It is two albums. Yeah. For example, if you buy the physical CD, you get a bonus CD.
0: I knew that. Yeah.
1: If you just go online, all you get is...
0: Yeah. Excellent.
1: The new
0: stuff. In fact, I played a track or two from the bonus CD.
1: Yeah, thank you very much for that.
0: Well, with pleasure. Okay, how about playing a song straight away and then we'll have a chat about the album and stuff.
1: Do you want a backstory?
0: Of course I do, yes.
1: Okay, this song is called Gethsemane and it's really about a troubled soul, love lost, I suspect, but not specific. Finding their space to sort of peace and... weighing up betrayal and all that kind of stuff, being let down one way or the other. And Gethsemane seemed to sort of fit that. Look at me in a garden of Gethsemane seemed to fit that really well. So it's about being in a place of peace. And I'd written the song and I wasn't really sure about it. And I was lucky enough to go on a songwriting workshop with Buhu Adin and Reg Muros. And they had a one-on-one with me and I played them the song and they went, "You should record that in a recording studio." So I did.
0: Right.
1: In Saltwell Recording Studios. And at first for me, most of my tracks and my albums are recorded in the home studio, but this is recorded at Saltwell under the strict instructions of Buhu Adin.
0: Right. Well.
1: Only this one isn't recorded. This version isn't recorded.
0: Because this is this version.
1: Because this is this version. Yeah.
0: From right here, right now. Let's hear it.
1: Gethsemane. Yeah.

0: That's beautiful. Yeah.
1: Thank you very much.
0: And yes, well done to Boo for insisting you got.

0: for
1: it's hard to believe that I didn't know if that song was any good. And there you go.
0: Well, I can recognise that feeling, because sometimes you don't know, do you? No, until you've shared it with the world. Yeah.
1: I think it's because a song I struggled with, that's why. Mm. And I think sometimes if you struggle a little bit, you're not quite sure whether you've done it right or not.
0: Yeah.
1: Nice the way it turned out, I think, on the recording as well, actually.
0: Mm. So,
1: buy it, everybody.
0: Yes. Well, we'll be getting some more plugging of all the ways that people can get hold of your music before you finish. We'll leave that to the end.
1: Okay.
0: But
1: we'll do that.
0: But we can subliminally say buy it. So I think it's true to say that you're very much a believer in the usefulness of going to songwriting workshops and the like.
1: Yes, I am. Yeah. I think I mentioned before that I do an online course, which periodically through the year with Stu Hanna of Megson. It runs an online course.
0: Yeah.
1: And it's nice just to share musical ideas with different people up and down the country, because he does it online.
0: Mm.
1: So that has some drawbacks, but mainly you get 2 weeks to sort of knock a song out, maybe.
0: Yeah.
1: And he does it sort of like in groups of four sessions, so you get breaks in between.
0: Mm.
1: But and then different people will present their ideas on the same topic or the same idea or same title or whatever it might be, whatever might be set. And it's fascinating, because you just learn from other people.
0: Sure.
1: Some people are really great at writing fantastic lyrics.
0: Mm.
1: And some people aren't very good at writing lyrics, but have got really great, stupendously brilliant ideas.
0: Mm.
1: But just sometimes, you know, struggle to express it. And we're all able to help each other.
0: Well, it's kind of the mixture of art and craft, isn't it, really? Creativity and technique. You need both, really.
1: Yeah, and you're a pretty handy songwriter, and yourself, but it's all about really how you work your music. I mean, for me, the melody has to underpin the meaning of the lyrics for me. Because I'm not the most fluent lyric writer. I'll admit that straight up. But I think the music, I think, helps underpin the emotion of the lyric that I'm trying to. So if the lyric doesn't paint it as effectively as it might, you hope that the music might paint the picture for you.
0: But in normal circumstances, would you start off with some kind of musical idea, a melody line or a chord sequence,
1: that's interesting,
0: and build from that?
1: The answer to that is yes.
0: Yeah.
1: But I sometimes, if I'm writing a song and I've got a strong feel for what it should be, sometimes I get a style in my head of a kind of song I might write.
0: Yeah.
1: And then sometimes that will shape what lyric you're going to write. My favourite one is to get an end line.
0: Mm.
1: So a refrain rather than a chorus often. So that one, for example, in My Gethsemane, just sounds like a great line to finish the verse. And then you build backwards, really.
0: Yeah. Well, it's kind of a little bit like, if I may say so, it's a little bit like William and Maud, isn't it? Kind of walk gently on my dreams.
1: Yeah, which was a line I didn't write.
0: No.
1: WBH wrote it. But it's about paraphrasing WBH and hoping his estate don't sue you, really. But yeah, I think, yes, you just have to find a tagline, something that works.
0: Yeah.
1: And one of the songs will come back to that, of course. Mm. Well, in fact, all three do that. I think all three work with the songs I'm singing tonight, all work with a kind of a tagline that's supposed to sort of glue it together.
0: Sure.
1: So put the point of the song. If I'm writing a chorus, I will always write the chorus first.
0: Yeah, yeah. Well, I don't intentionally do that, but it quite often works out that way.
1: Yeah.
0: Because you've got the strong idea from the outset, really, and that tends to be the chorus.
1: And then, and then once you've got the chorus, the verses write themselves.
0: Yeah, really. Because you kind of already know the story, broadly, and then the verses are just kind of putting the details in.
1: Yeah, I think the chorus just sets the tone. So in some respects, chorus songs might be easy to finish, but they're harder to start, I think, because you want the chorus to work.
0: Of course, yeah.
1: But you know, I think all songwriters do it differently. I'm just saying the way it works for me.
0: Quite a few will do it in different ways, depending on the occasion. I mean, I sometimes write, I have a couple of lines in my head, and I write out all the lyrics before I've got any music at all.
1: All right.
0: That occasionally happens, but it normally wouldn't, but it occasionally does.
1: Mm-hmm. But you are quite lyrically sharp. I mean,
0: Well, for me, it's, I mean, I've always been obsessed with language, really, you know, kind of, as a linguist and speaking Italian and Spanish, I'm always thinking about words and their meaning and subtleties of and differences in meaning. And yeah, so that's what I'm happier with. I don't consider myself a great musician, but I'm pretty good with words.
1: Your songs are excellent. Mm. You should, I was going to say, the radio viewers, you don't get many of those, do you?
0: The TV listeners, they're much the same.
1: Yeah, and I'm sure they know that if they haven't heard your music, they should go listen to it because it's a great songwriter.
0: Thank you very much.
1: And our good friend John Mead, similar, the arc of a lyric is very, very important to him.
0: Mm.
1: And I think that's the way we write. I mean, some of the people in the songwriting workshops I've been in don't always write the most interesting tunes, but the lyrics are fabulous, so it doesn't matter.
0: No.
1: So whereas,
0: thinking back at Suzanne, for example, the Leonard Cohen's early songs are very rudimentary in terms of melody and chord sequences, aren't they?
1: Yeah.
0: It's got nice finger picking technique, but beyond that. But it's the words. It's obviously the words.
1: Lots of people have made a living out of the lyrical form in one way. And James Taylor's a classic example. Mm. Where it's unmistakably James Taylor every song.
0: Yeah.
1: And you know, some melodies are, by his own admission, interchangeable. But the lyric and the way they dance, no syllables out of place, is it?
0: Yeah.
1: And that kind of thing. I'm not that great at that. Mm. I freely admit. But a strong idea and then a strong something melodic or some great structure underneath it to help it.
0: Mm.
1: It's a bit more hit and miss, I think. I think lyrics, you can ensure it's going to be good. We were talking about Paul Simon earlier off air.
0: Yeah.
1: And the way that he can craft a lyric.
0: Yeah, yeah.
1: And then the music is equally as well crafted often.
0: Mm.
1: And it's rare that happens like that, I think. But
0: it's too rare, yeah.
1: This is very good.
0: Mm.
1: Do you want to go for another?
0: Might as well. I bet this one's got a backstory as well, hasn't it?
1: The old got backstories.
0: Yeah.
1: If they didn't, I was going to make them up.
0: Yeah.
1: But in fact, these three do have backstories. Mm. This one's, I think on the new album, I got two or three songs where they were incredibly personal.
0: Mm.
1: And that doesn't usually happen to me. I don't usually write songs that are incredibly personal, but my wife's, my mother and father-in-law, almost became like surrogate parents because I've known my wife since she was 16, 17. And we've been together all that time. So her parents have become my parents to a large sense. And my parents died early, but they also got divorced very early. And so I've become part of that family in my own sense.
0: Yeah.
1: Mm. And my mother-in-law died a couple of years ago, two or three years ago. My father-in-law's got Alzheimer's, so he's in a home, and so the house, the family house, had to be sold to pay for his bills, basically. Had to be sold, we had to be cleared out and all the rest of it. And it was that moment of standing in an empty house when you've cleared out your parents. And what does that house mean now? And the ghosts of memories that surround it.
0: Yeah.
1: So it was called, this house, unsurprisingly.
0: Mm.

0: That's a gem. That really is a gem.
1: Thank you very much.
0: I imagine that that when you perform that live, then it gets a response.
1: It does from some people, yeah. Mm-hmm. You can see the people who've been through that experience, for sure.
0: Yeah, because, I mean, I found that, wow, almost too relatable, you know.
1: And isn't it funny how if you write things about yourself, they become universal? It's very weird.
0: Yeah, that's something that Joni says that I've quoted on this show many times. The more personal you make a song, the more people can relate to it. It's a great irony, isn't it?
1: It's very odd, because it's a unique experience for me, because I've never been through it before. No. So it's kind of weird.
0: Yeah. Well, you know, the song that you've heard that we're going to record soon about my mum and dad is written round about that time. Yeah. And I literally, when we were going to have to give up the keys to the house a few days afterwards, the house where I grew up, I went around and went to every room with my phone, with the walls bare, just like you say in the song, no more pictures on the wall anymore, and just talked about what that room brought to me. You know, I felt I kind of had to do it. I couldn't leave without.
1: Yeah.
0: And I haven't had the courage to listen back.
1: Yeah. And it's interesting when you're writing the lyrics, it just became very easy to describe what wasn't there rather than what was. I mean, I suppose there are other ways you could write it, but it's kind of that for me was the way in.
0: Sure.
1: What the house lacks now.
0: Yeah, yeah, which is, that's right. Yeah.
1: The expression of the song.
0: It's kind of delving into, you know, dipping a toe into grief, isn't it, really?
1: Yeah.
0: Which you have to treat with great care.
1: Yeah, you do. Absolutely.
0: Yeah.
1: And there is another song on the album which is incredibly personal as well, actually, but I struggle to get through that live, which is about my father-in-law, actually, and about my friend in Canada who we've been friends with. One struggling with Alzheimer's and the other was diagnosed with a kind of motor neuron disease called ALS and died very, very quickly. But both of them didn't give up. You know, it's just smiling, still laughing, still enjoying life.
0: Yeah.
1: And the courage to sort of fight. It's not that their plight is not going to do
0: going to characterize them.
1: You'll have to listen to the album for that one.
0: Yeah. Well, I think the ones that are the hardest to sing, again, the ones that people are going to relate to most, because they can connect with the emotion.
1: It is funny. I watched the Tommy Emmanuel, if you know who he is.
0: Yeah, I've seen him play.
1: Last night, called The Endless Road, which is about his life. And I won't spoil it, there's some frightening things happening in his life. But he became very friendly with Chet Atkins, which I think most people know.
0: Sure.
1: And, you know, was just getting into him, and I think he was almost a second father, I think. The emotion that comes when he died, when he wasn't there anymore, absolutely shocking. I don't know why that happens. I think, I don't know about yourself. I got enormously upset when Gordon Lightfoot died, because it felt like something was missing now.
0: Yeah, yeah.
1: Even though he didn't produce very much music recently or anything, it was just somehow gone, and somehow amazingly emotional. And I can't explain it, really. I don't know why.
0: Well, I was not perhaps to that extent, but when John Prine passed away, which is in the middle of COVID, I was never a huge fan of his, but there's several songs of his that I do like. It was the other musicians talking about what he meant to them that really brought it home. You know, it's just like
1: my first experiences of John Prine were via Chris Christopherson, actually, who obviously they were very close, and Steve Goodman.
0: Yeah.
1: I just recently they re-released an album I've been dying to get on vinyl for a long time called Bruised Orange, which has got a song in there called Fish and Whistle and That's the Way the World Goes Round. He's just got a wry sense of humour. It's just
0: incredible
1: turn
0: of
1: phrase. Yeah. Odd and yet affecting at the same time. But if anyone wants to be a John Prine fan, just listen to his first album. I mean, it's just got all his hits on it, basically. You know, From Montgomery and Dover TV. Goodness knows what else is on there, actually. I forget now. Is Paradise on that one? I can't remember.
0: I don't know. I don't know his albums that well. I just know the songs quite often through other people's versions of them.
1: Indirectly, that's a great setup for the next song, actually.
0: Well, that's good, then.
1: And have you been practising that?
0: Yes, I've been working for hours to make the perfect connection.
1: there are songs that are inspired by Bruce. By Bruce. It was Bruce. I was going to say Bruce Prine.
0: We're talking about Bruce Springsteen earlier, weren't we?
1: I'll deal with John Springsteen instead. John Prine, And I've come to his music early on via other artists.
0: Yeah.
1: And later on, I mean, in recent years, by him. I think when I was trying to write this song, it just sounded like a John Prine song to me. So, and that's the mould it's in.
0: Sure.
1: He's definitely in that style.
0: Yeah.
1: But the song comes from my visits to Cambridge, Ontario, in the summers. And we were in a builder's merchant or lumber yard or whatever they call it. And our host was having in her home the decking redone, you know, the balcony decking stuff outside. And the workmen were working on it and collecting the lumber from the lumber store, but she had to go pay for it. So we were going out out to the lakes, she turned in and was paying the bill. And while I was standing there watching her do that, I could hear a shop assistant serving somebody else behind me. I didn't see her. And she said to the customer, "We don't have doors, but we do have windows." I don't know why. That just triggered off something in me, which I never forgot. And then I just thought, I've got to write a song with that title.
0: Well, that is the songwriter in you, isn't it?
1: Yeah. Well, sometimes people say things and you just go, oh, that's a song title, isn't it?
0: I'm going to go completely off piste now because I've got to tell you this. I was at the bus stop in Histon. This was years ago. It was a poem before I was writing very much. And there was this woman talking to a friend, and she says, you know, he'd trip up on a matchstick. and I thought, oh, wow, I can picture this relate. I assumed it was about her husband. And how, you know, how he messed up constantly in terms of her.
1: That is a great line, isn't it?
0: Yeah.
1: So people come out with the most fantastic things they say.
0: So, but it is the songwriter sensibility, though, isn't it? You think, that's a song.
1: Oh, yeah. I mean, I have written songs, by watching TV sometimes.
0: Yeah.
1: They come out with some great lines. I mean, I was watching a series called Trying, which is on Apple TV. And one of the characters came out with the line that, they were going to get on with life because we're only 7 minutes from the sun. And I went,
0: okay.
1: Because it takes light 7 minutes to reach us.
0: Yeah.
1: And it suddenly occurred to me that everything was about being 7 minutes from the sun.
0: Yeah.
1: So you know, we're only here because we're 7 minutes from the sun.
0: Yeah.
1: It sustains life if you're 7 minutes from the sun.
0: Yeah.
1: Everything that's happened is 7 minutes from the sun, and
0: everything that will.
1: The sun could blow up, and then we wouldn't know for 7 minutes. Then what? So it's kind of weird. And one of the titles of my album, Howling at the Moon, came from watching a BBC Two series, and I've forgotten the name of it now, but it doesn't matter. It's a bunch of sort of 50-year-old women who are now estranged from husbands or whatever it is in California. And she's a single woman bringing up three kids, actually. Three girls. And an excellent comedy, if I could ever remember the title. But anyway, one of the episodes, they've all got together for a glass of wine, and they're sitting on the beach, that wonderful sun, that wonderful moon's come over the top of it, and they've just been talking about how when women get to a certain age, they become invisible to men. They just don't exist.
0: Yeah.
1: But in the meantime, we'll just be howling at the moon. And it's just a picture of them on the beach going, oh. And that's triggered a whole song off.
0: Yeah.
1: Well, there you go. So,
0: but you're not going to play that one.
1: No.
0: We're going back to the builder's merchants.
1: It's a good job we didn't write
0: and the windows and doors.
1: Okay, yeah. So this is, we don't have doors, but we have windows. Mm. And if you're listening at home, you can join in. Actually, if you're listening with those earphones in on the bus... Or in the shop or something. Join in. Just see what people do when they turn round. Yeah. Here we go. Okay.

0: Oh, yes. And people join in. I know this for a fact.
1: I could hear them joining in. Yeah. Well, I saw you joining in.
0: Yeah. I was trying to harmonise, but then I thought, if I hit a bum note and it's too loud, oops. No, but the gig the other Friday last week at the church in Brampton. Yes,
1: yeah.
0: You got some audience participation. It was like being in church. Oh, we were in church.
1: Yeah. Yes, we did. We got some audience participation. I mean, it was good that some people that knew me and had been to the Commemoration Hall concerts or things came.
0: Yeah.
1: Because that gives you a bit of fuel to the fire. But what a fabulous setting.
0: Absolutely, yeah.
1: It looked wonderful. Fabulous. If people have seen pictures on social media or anything. Mm.
0: Yeah.
1: The actual setting was tremendous. The only problem was if you were an artist standing on stage, you could see nothing.
0: No.
1: It was a black pit.
0: I could imagine that, yeah.
1: And I have had that experience before, you know, being a thespian. Mm. You like to say that on the radio?
0: You can say thespian on the radio. Yes,
1: yeah. Okay.
0: Oops, I have now anyway. I've hell to pay.
1: So I'm kind of used to, you know, if the light's burning your eyes, you found your light type thing, isn't it? But it was a bit weird at first.
0: Yeah, I bet.
1: Because you could have been singing to an empty room. You couldn't see anybody.
0: No.
1: And the monitors are on, so you can't really hear any audience reactions so much.
0: Yeah.
1: So, but in the end, you get used to it.
0: In any rate, it was a good performance.
1: Thank you very much.
0: And yeah, you're speaking about social media. It seems, because we've got to wind things up, I've got a couple of more things to play, but we need to tell people how to find your music.
1: Oh, right. Okay.
0: Can't be too hard, I bet.
1: No, it isn't too hard.
0: No.
1: You can go to Bandcamp, which is just reesewilson.bandcamp.com.
0: Yep.
1: Reese being spelled R-H-Y-S. And you can go to reesewilson.co.uk. which will navigate you everywhere.
0: Right.
1: I should think. And you can find me as Reese Wilson, just on Facebook.
0: Yeah.
1: And Reese Wilson Music, if you so desire to look at the other page.
0: You're blessed with having quite a rare name. You know, the John Smiths of this world struggle by comparison.
1: What's really funny about putting my music online is there's a band called Reese Wilson.
0: Oh, really?
1: It's spelled exactly the same.
0: Oh, wow.
1: So when you go onto Spotify or Apple Music, you have to look for a picture of someone that looks like me. Otherwise, if you just dial in Reese Wilson, you'll find a rogue album in there.
0: Okay.
1: Which is kind of like a sort of high-powered country blues album, which is...
0: Well, could be worse. Good. Could be worse. Yeah.
1: That's quite good. Maybe I'll, you know... Unfortunately, they don't give me their royalties, so...
0: No.
1: Well, but it's weird. Yeah, you think with a name like Reese, you'd... You'd be fine, but actually, no, it's quite a few of us.
0: Yeah.
1: Very strange.
0: Very strange. Anyway, huge thanks for coming along. Loved our chat, and the songs are brilliant.
1: Thank you very much.
0: So we'll catch up soon.
1: Okie doke.
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Right, we're heading towards the end of the show, but I've got a couple more things to play you, relating firstly to upcoming gigs. And at the Corn Exchange on the 20th of this month, Mary Wallopers are coming to play, and they'll make a big noise, and they'll be playing lots of songs not entirely dissimilar from this one. This is the Blarney Stone.

Excellent. That was, of course, the Blarney Stone, and they were Merry Wallopers, who will be at the Corn Exchange in Cambridge on the 20th. And yes, there's a new festival that's going to be taking place this coming weekend from Friday the 16th to Sunday the 18th. And in fact, there's even a session on the Thursday evening at the High Flyer in Ely. But the main body of the festival is taking place at the White Hart Pub in Newmarket. And there'll be lots of artists from the local folk scene performing. Who have we got? There are, for example, Ellie Tree, who won the song competition at Ely Folk Festival a couple of years ago. John and Pauline Pierce, Louise Etock, Claudia and the Brady Bunch, and lots of other artists. And two that I'm going to play you now, who are going to be playing on the Sunday afternoon stroke evening. Natobi, and they were on my show back in March 2024, and they did the Stephen Stills song, Love the One You're With, which I'm going to play you now, the live version. And after that, I'm going to play you a song by Ghost Carnival, who were on this show in September of last year, both of whom will be performing at the Heart Fest in Newmarket this Sunday.

Excellent. That was Back in the Bottle by Ghost Carnival. And before that, you heard Love the One You With by Manatobi, both of whom will be at Heartfest at the White Hart Pub in Newmarket this weekend between Friday and Sunday. You can find details about it online, I'm sure. Right. Just got time for one and a bit songs for the 50 Years On feature this week. I'm going to play a track from an album that was released 50 years ago this month, The Best of the Doobies. And since we've got a bit of a train theme for today's show, because we had Southbound Train earlier on with Owen Moore, I'm going to play, of course, Long Train Running by the Doobie Brothers. And after that, I'm going to play you Train in the Distance, one of my favourite Paul Simon songs. See you soon.

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6: From the Sky News Centre at 9. The leader of the Conservative Party says Andy Burnham's trying to distract the country rather than solve the immediate challenges as he focuses on Brexit. The Prime Minister's called for a closer relationship with the EU starting at a summit next month. Mr Burnham hopes a deal could boost the economy by around £10 billion. But Kemi Badenoch says he's unpicking the agreement this country signed a decade after the referendum.
7: He is not going to get a better deal. And Mr Speaker, it's not just that the EU are tough negotiators, he has already revealed his entire negotiating hand. He has just blurted out everything he wants in this statement. This is not how you conduct negotiation.
6: Andy Burnham also says it's highly likely an alleged terror plot last month at RAF Fairford was coordinated by Iran. Seven people who were all arrested as part of the investigation have been released on bail. The Home Secretary is expanding support for political figures who aren't MPs 3 months after Anne Widdecombe was killed. The Independent Review is looking at whether funding's being used effectively to protect people like politicians and royals. A health and safety investigation has been launched into the death of a man who was killed by a tiger at Yorkshire Wildlife Park. It happened in the animal's enclosure on Saturday, and the park remained closed today. Our correspondent Molly Malone says the tiger will be kept at the zoo.
8: The wildlife park confirmed actually that he's uninjured and won't be put down following the incident. But clearly there are lots of questions about how this was able to happen.
6: The jury has been selected for Russell Brand's trial at Southwark Crown Court that could last over 2 months. The actor and comedian is facing a number of historic sex assault charges. He's always denied any wrongdoing. Now to sport, and Coventry City are on course to earn their first home Premier League win since promotion. They lead Newcastle 1-0 at the CBS Arena. Jack Rudoni scored from the penalty spot. That's the very latest. I'm Stevie Shillinglaw.
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Radio and podcast for Cambridge and South Cams and, of course, throughout the world. I'm DJ Kuryakin. Here for the next 2 hours of the mix of various reggae music. Spanning the years, the styles and international boundaries, of course. Many thanks to Les and his guests for Strummers and Dreamers. Or if you're listening to the repeat on Thursday night, thanks to Sue Marchant. Sit back now and enjoy what I have to offer. I'm going to start this show with Mikey Dread, late great Mikey Dread, Michael Campbell. And this is called Dread Combination.

Yeah, that's Mikey Dread. Dread combination. Starting the show off tonight, and hope you enjoyed that. I certainly enjoy hearing that again. Very much like a go-to album, that one. It's Dread at the Controls, Evolutionary Rockers, my introduction to a completely different aspects of reggae music, really. At the time, I'd been used to obviously Bob Marley, and also UK acts like Aswad, Steel Pulse, and so on, Misty and Roots, Bob Marley, Toots and the Maytals, and then discovering this sort of music was quite incredible, really. So always will come back to that at regular intervals. This is Revelation Time, and I'd like to hear from you as ever. So if you would like to contact me, and I hope you will, even just to say hello, but just to let me know you're listening and where from and who you are and what you think, and if you want to greet anybody, all that sort of thing, please do. And the way to do that is to use this phone number to send a text or WhatsApp message, and the number is 07919 070 490, or you can email your message to studio@cambridge.radio. 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The number again is 07919 070 490, and the email address is studio@cambridge.radio. I'd love to hear from you. I will give those details out again at least once, probably twice during the show, so stand by if you didn't quite pick them up then. Okay, right, I'm going to move on, and I play a fair number of new releases in these shows. I'm fortunate that they get sent to me, and this is one of them. This is Jardeco, Love Who Loves You Back. This is the title track off a new album, Jardeco, Love Who Loves You Back.

Yes, Massive, you're in tune to DJ Korea King on the Revelation Time Show. Yeah, man, you don't know Cambridge Radio. Lock it!

Yeah, that was Gregory Isaacs, I'll Be Around. And before that, Jar Deco, something new from him, Love Who Loves You Back. May fit in another track from that album before the end of the show, quite possibly. Yeah, you're listening to Revelation Time, and one of the things I do here is give you information about upcoming events. So I will be doing that, and just to let you know now so that you can grab a pen or whatever and be ready for that information. I've got, I think, possibly four to tell you about that are coming up soon. Five, actually. I'm just thinking of it now. Five events. What I'll do is try and get myself organised to get the information up for each individual one, and perhaps do them separately throughout the show. Stand by for that. Some good stuff coming up in the Cambridge area and not far afield from that. Okay, I'm going to move on now. Another vintage veteran artist. I was a veteran artist no longer with us, sadly, but from the 70s era of reggae music was I Roy, and this is Trust No Shadow After Dark.

0: Yeah, that was Berris Hammond, Come Down Father, and before that you heard iRoy, Trust No Shadow, After Dark.
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0: Absolutely, this is Cambridge Radio, and you are listening to Revelation Time with myself, DJ Kuriakin. I'm here every alternate Monday between the hours of 9 p.m. and 11 p.m. more or less, give or take the odd minute or two at the beginning and end. I play a lot of new releases. I've got a few tonight, and this is another one, Breakfast Mood, and this is called Born to Go On.

Yeah, that's Breakfast Mood. I know nothing about Breakfast Mood, so I shall find out. And that's called Born to Go On. And I think I'm born to go on and on with this show. This is 16 years been doing this on this station, and very happy to be doing so. And I'm not intending to stop at this point in time. So one of the other excellent shows on this station, Cambridge Radio, is of course the Scar and B Show. I always give it a mention. Rev Nix and Ben from time to time present an hour packed with the best in music of all sorts, including boss reggae, ska, old R&B, soul, two-tone, northern soul, mod stuff, a bit of psych from the 60s, all sorts of stuff, and well worth listening to it, I have to say. A very good one last night with DJ Sortie guesting, and I always mention that because it around this time of the show I like to play a little bit of vintage Jamaican music, or alternatively as well, music of that type, inspired by that era. I'm going to start tonight with Prince Buster, and this is called Can't Keep On Running.

Three in a row on the Revelation Time Show on Cambridge Radio. And that was, start with Prince Buster, Can't Keep On Running, Derek Harriott, Monkey Scar, and then a little bit of Rocksteady from the Consummates, Do It Now. I hope you enjoyed them. I always have a little dip into the 60s, basically, Jamaican music of the 60s. And as I said before, inspired by that, a number of intervening years have been a number of ska revival and other similar sort of bands, one of which are the Slackers, and the sax player of the Slackers is called David Hilliard, and he also had a band called the Rocksteady Seven. I'm not sure if he still does. This is a few years ago, and this is something from the David Hilliard and the Rocksteady Seven. I got this from him directly when the Slackers played in Cambridge, actually. So I actually got it from him, handed over to me by the man himself. But this is David Hilliard and the Rocksteady Seven, and this is called Blast Off.

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Always playing the best in old and new roots rock reggae. Check him out.

Yes, that was Sharon Marley, her daughter of Bob, of course. Just One More Morning. Before that, David Hilliard and the Rocksteady 7 Blast Off. You are listening to Revelation Time, and I did promise you some information about events. Let's see if I can get one of these up easily. Let's see, here we go. So yes, I think I'm going to roughly do these in date order when they're happening. So we have Black Slate coming to the Junction, and of course I can't find the link that I just clicked on. It's not appearing. Oh dear. Right, okay, well I'll come back to that one. It's on October 25th. It's that's a Sunday evening, I believe. So it's coming up very soon. Tickets obviously available from the Junction. Let me get that up properly. I don't know why technology, I don't get on with technology. If you're a regular listener to this show, you will know this. It's a constant battle, but I will try and get the information I need for you very soon. We are heading towards the halfway point of the show. I can't believe it. It's gone very quickly. And that, of course, is the time when you'll get a dose of version therapy. So stand by for that. Another new release. I played something last time from album from Smoke and Mirrors Sound System. This is another one from that, featuring Tony Devenish of Rebelation fame, and this is called SWAT.

Yes, that was Smoke and Mirrors Sound System featuring Tony Devenish of Revelation. I announced it as SWOT, of course. It's an abbreviation for Senses Working Overtime, and you may recognise that it was done originally by XTC. Good band, actually. I remember them. Fairly fondly, though, you know, did some interesting music back in the day. We are approaching the halfway point of the show. Just enough time to give a little greeting to various people. I want to greet Jen because she has a message to say that she is locked on from over in the USA, source of much music. So many thanks for the support. Always very much appreciated. Also, just want to greet in no particular order. Reese, sorry, I didn't get back to you today. I was going to try and give you a shout today, but I didn't manage to do that for various reasons. We'll catch up at some point. But if you're listening, greetings to you, Martin and family down in Canterbury, regular listeners, I know, possibly on catch up. Sometimes I think he's working, but either way, I hope you hear this, and I do appreciate. The fact you listen and send messages in and announce your intention to listen to the show, which is great. Jeff Levi, greetings to you. Greetings also to all Apex Hi-Fi Sound System crew and their families, particularly today to Darren and Valine. Happy anniversary to you, 24 years married. Good on you, and good. You're probably doing something to celebrate that and not listening to this, but maybe you're hear it on catch up. But anyway, all the best to you, all the J's, and that will include Jimmy Stepper from Apex, John Big John, as he's affectionately known, John Godden, greetings to you and Linda, Jackie, Jules, there's more than one Jane who sometimes listens to the show. So if your name begins with J, as I always say, there's a little category for you, cause I seem to have a lot of them. Greetings to Anna here in Cambridge, to Chez, Laura up in Hull, greetings to you and all of the whole crew. I'll be up there at some point, I'm not sure when. So that's Jenny as well, everybody else up there, Luke, Andrew, Richard and everybody, and Henry of course. Louise in Cape Town, South Africa. Harold in Birmingham. Neil Bradshaw here in Cambridge. Greetings to you. I hope you enjoyed the Scar section, and I imagine you might have enjoyed the David Hilliard Rocksteady 7 tune there as well, because I know that's sort of in your area of particular interest musically. Marie-Louise, Johnny Five, our own Johnny Five from the Bassline show, which is excellent. You need to catch that one on Friday evenings here on Cambridge Radio between 7 and 10. First guest DJs playing an excellent mix of music. You check out the schedule each week to see what's on. So greetings to you, Johnny, and family as well. Ellie Atherton, Mike here in Cambridge, Mike DeBrett, Paul Turnbull, Ricky Palmer in Portsmouth, Eloise here in Cambridge, Tony Anthony, greetings to you, and Simon Prescott, thank you very much for your interest and support. Greetings to all the SGs as well. News of an upcoming SGs event very soon in Letchworth. That's going to come out. I'm going to do some events after version therapy, because that is let's see, I'm not quite ready for version therapy yet, so I'm gonna have to put something else on, because I've been talking too much, of course. So but there you go. So what we'll have before version therapy is Taddyman. I'll play something from Taddyman last time. This is Taddyman, and this is called Forever.

Yeah, that's Taddy Man, and that's called Forever. There is a dub of that as well, but I don't think I've got time to play it today, unfortunately. Maybe another time. Okay, so a little later than usual, your dose of Version Therapy here on Revelation Time. Just remind you, this is Cambridge Radio. I'm DJ Kuriak, and I'd love to hear from you, so messages will be very welcome. You can text or WhatsApp to 07919 070 490, or you can email your message to studio@cambridge.radio. It'll get to me. So that's text or WhatsApp to 07919 070 490, email studio@cambridge.radio. okay, right, so Version Therapy, one of my favorite artists of all time, lucky enough to see him a couple of times, is Alton Ellis. No longer with us, of course, but left an amazing legacy. And so Version Therapy today is going to start with his classic Let Him Try.

Conversion Therapy coming at you here on Revelation Time. That was started off there with Alton Ellis, Let Him Try, and then Milton Blake, something recent from him, We Almost Lost It, and then the Aggravators, Let Him Dub. Excellent stuff. Classic tune. Alton Ellis, one of my all-time favourite singers. As I say, lucky enough to see him a couple of times. Excellent, really good. Sadly, not here anymore, but his son, Christopher Ellis, is doing a very good job. In his own right, he's a great artist, but he sometimes does shows doing his dad's works, basically. Very good. Different stage presence to his dad, but really, really good stuff. But yeah, enjoyed that. So, say Milton Blake, I don't know a lot about. Aggravators, classic studio dub band there. So yeah, a good little mix, I think. I've had a message from the aforementioned Martin Guy down in Canterbury. So really nice to hear from you. You are enjoying the show, loving the show as always. Sitting in my kitchen with a dragon stout, absolute bliss. Great way to start the week. Oh yeah, we're not allowed to drink in the studio, but if we did, if we were allowed to, it would probably be a dragon stout for me. Handy sized bottles with a packing a punch. Excellent stuff. Sounds like I'm advertising for it. Of course, other stouts are available. You can contact your local merchants for that. I better say that just to cover myself. Dragon Stout, classic Jamaican beverage, of course. Also had a message from Jeff Levi. Good to hear from you as well. Yeah, keep it rocking, old time at the best. Yes, I totally agree. Good stuff. Okay, right. News of the event, which I was unable to tell you before because I couldn't click the right buttons, basically. Black Slate are coming to the Junction on Sunday, 25th of October. Junction here in Cambridge, Junction 2. Doors open 7 p.m. £28 in advance, £30 on the door. Under 14s must be accompanied by an adult. You can tell I'm reading off an events listing here. This is off the Junction's website, and that is where you can get tickets. There's a link to buy tickets there. I don't know whether £28 includes a booking fee or not. You have to check when you get there. My understanding is that the support will be from one or two or three, I'm not sure, Apex DJs, probably including myself, so I'm looking forward to that. Either way, I'm looking forward to it anyway. We had them in Cambridge in 2010. We had the old snooker club down Coldham's Road. Absolutely rammed, great night that was. So looking forward to a Black Slate. Other events come out, but I thought I might as well play this. It seems pretty reasonable to do so. Black Slate, this is probably their best known hit, Amigo.

0: Yes, Black Slate, and that is Amigo, of course, and they are coming, as I say, coming to the Junction here in Cambridge, Junction 2, on the 25th of October. Check out the Junction website for tickets. That's before my next show, so it's my only chance to remind you. But always check out all the usual social media sources, including Facebook page Revelation Time Listeners, where I try and put events up on there that I've mentioned, so that the details are available. Another event coming up on Wednesday the 11th of November. This one is in Letchworth. It's features the SGs, it's basically a spice night. It's at the Garden City Brewery. Although, as I've just had a message from my friend Rachel down in Hartford, who would like to come, and point out that the thing I put on social media doesn't actually show the venue, and I realise it does not. So I might sort of pass a message on, see if that can be remedied, and I'll attach some note to it as well on social media. But Wednesday the 11th of November is Spice Night at the Garden City Brewery in Letchworth. If you're coming from Cambridge, it's about 5 minutes from the station. I might see you on the train, you never know. So all hot food profits go direct to charities. I don't think it says no tickets, just turn up, so I'm guessing there's either something to pay on the door or maybe not, and it's raising money through the sales of food, chilies, curries, crumbles and cakes, it says, from 6 p.m. plus the launch of 2026's Hop Spice Beer. 25p from each pint sold goes to Garden House Hospice in Letchworth, and it's also raising money for children in need locally and in places of conflict. Looks like involves UNICEF and Letchworth Food Bank, so some good causes there being supported. And the SGs are playing from 7:30 at that event, so get yourself there in good time and enjoy some food and the SGs, and have a go another. Yeah, I've got another show before that, so I'll give that another mention before the date. But I'm going to try and get along to that myself. Busy week for music, because on the 12th, the next day, Gentlemen's Dub Club are playing at the Junction. Junction 1, this will be front and doors open at 7, £29.50. Again, under 14s must be accompanied by an adult. And again, check out the Junction website for tickets. Excellent, always good value. The SG's supported them before when they came to the Junction. I've supported them about three times over the years as well, so always a good fun night. Definitely recommended. Gentlemen's Dub Club, Thursday 12th of November. On the 13th of November, the Friday, Omega Nebula are coming to the Portland Arms, and I haven't got the thing up in front of me because I'm not deft enough to click and use a mouse and whatever in that way, but they are coming. Plenty of time to check out that Portland Arms, Omega Nebula, excellent. They came last year. Dub duo, lively, energetic, and innovative, I would say. I'm not reading that off anything. I've just made that up myself to describe them, but it's that's my description. So I recommend that as well. It's a heavy week for events. I've got a show on the Monday night of that week, and then those gigs, and I'm going to something else on Saturday, which clashes with something else. So it's just one of those things. Better to have a richness of music than none at all, I would say. So there you go. Okay, right. Time for another little message. There's another event to mention. I'll give it a mention before the end of the show, but it's a little bit further ahead, so there's plenty of time.
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0: Yes, check out the schedule on www.cambridge.radio for all the shows, particularly the specialist music shows, because as I always like to say, they're done by people who care about the music, love the music, and it's very careful about what they bring you. You can be sure that it will be the best in whatever their chosen genre is. I'm not going to run through them all. I've already mentioned ska and B and urban bassline, so check out the rest as well. Plenty of soul, plenty of other things as well. Okay, going to move on. This is a classic tune, one of my favourite tunes from Bob Marley and the Wailers, actually. This is called Ride Natty Ride.

0: You're now in tune to DJ Kuriakin, playing the best in reggae, roots, and lovers rock. Yeah, so just keep it locked. Blazing!
1: Carol Thompson selection. 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

Yes, Carol Thompson, Mr. Cool, from the golden era of UK lovers rock, and before that, Mixing Up the Styles, of course, Bob Marley and the Wailers, Ride Natty Ride. This is Revelation Time, and I'm running out of time. Stay tuned, because when I finished, Kip of the Cat Show is on after the news with Greg, and playing music on 78 RPM records, and he always has a very interesting and eclectic mix of music to play, so that will take you through very nicely until midnight. Okay, right, have I mentioned all the events? The other one is the 28th of November, Channel 1 coming to the Junction again, Junction 2. Check out social media for details. I think I've mentioned this before in the last show. I haven't got it up in front of me, but it's there, and it'll be on the usual sources of information. I will mention it again, of course, more than once before we get to that end of November. Okay, this is another one from Jardeco, and this one is called Irie Vibes.

0: Bless you. Bless every dub that you play, Kuriakinya. Bless every special you play so perfectly. Yes, Massive and Crow. This is already Sleepy Andy. Endorsing Revelation Time on Cambridge Radio with Kuriakin. Remember, you know, Skylarkin. That's not what Kuriakin do, oh yeah. Oh, yes, Sleepy Andy said that.
1: A team called 1-2. Ain't no skipping boogaloo. Nancy, all them on the queue. Steady, just cool, you know.

Yes, 12-inch single version of 1-2, Sister Nancy there. Complete with the original, a few little crackles and hisses on that one. I've had that one a very long time, so they gather dust, even if you look after them, but you have to look after them properly. Okay, and one person who agree with that, of course, about records of all descriptions, particularly old ones, is Greg, who is here now, and he's going to be playing in the Kip of the Catch. He's going to be playing things he hasn't got around to playing since 2011, since he started doing this show. So probably a lot of scope there, I'd imagine, but I can't believe he hasn't, you know, he's still got any left that he hasn't played, but it'll be interesting to hear that selection. Okay, so this is Revelation time. I'm nearly at an end now. I'm going to play this from Sugar Minot. It's called Wrongdoers.

Yeah, Sugar Mine at Wrongdoers, that's on the Studio One label, 7-inch single there. And that's nearly it from me for Revelation Time. Stay tuned for Kip of the Cat and join me again in 2 weeks' time. This show is repeated on Thursday nights at 11 p.m. and of course there is the on-demand listen again facility on the Cambridge Radio website. Do check that one out. If you miss a show, you can hear it for a while after it's been broadcast, and if you liked it so much you want to hear it again, you can hear it again after it's been broadcast. And if you want your friends and family to hear it, you can send them a link and they can hear it as well. So no need to miss out. And that's so on the Cambridge Radio website. So do check that out. Okay. I am going to play out now with something from Perfect Gidimani, a new one from him. One of the most prolific artists I know of. There seems to be something new every week, and many thanks to Jen for sending them my way. So this is Perfect Gidimani, and it's called Over My Troubles. Thank you very much for listening. Good night.

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7: From the Sky News Centre at 11. The Prime Minister says the status quo's not good enough for Britain as he looks to use a UK-EU summit to push for a closer relationship. The two sides will talk about sectors, including food and drink and emissions trading next month. The PM hopes agreements will provide a £10 billion boost to the economy. The Tory leaders accused him of suggesting the 2016 Brexit vote was illegitimate because of Russian interference, but Andy Burnham denies that.
8: He should go back and look again. It is a matter of record, Mr. Speaker, that Russian actors sought to interfere in the 29 general election, and we think it is inconceivable that this was the first time.
7: The PM also says it's highly likely an alleged terror plot last month at RAF Fairford was coordinated by Iran. Seven people who were all arrested as part of the investigation have been released on bail. The Home Secretary's expanding support for political figures who aren't MPs 3 months after Anne Widdecombe was killed. The Independent Review's looking at whether funding's being used effectively to protect people like politicians and royals. A 20-year-old's been charged with a public order offence after apparently mocking the A66 crash that killed seven people. Bradley Aston has been remanded in custody. Coventry City are celebrating winning their first Premier League home game in 25 years. They ease to a comfortable 4-1 victory over Newcastle United. Jack Radoni's early penalty started the goal scoring for the hosts.
9: It's a massive night for us, a big one for the fans. First home win in 25 years, I think, and I'm glad we could score four for them. It was good intensity from everyone on the pitch, and I think that's what allowed us to get our goals, and you know, we just got to carry that on now into the next game.
7: And the founder of Meta's rejecting calls for a slowdown in AI advances. Mark Zuckerberg's told the Financial Times he thinks responsibility for safety should fall on the individual lab which creates the model. That's the latest. I'm Imani Rana.
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Ah, yeah, marvellous stuff, yes. Buddy Holly there, Heartbeat. You're listening to the Kip of the Cat show here on Cambridge Radio, where I'm playing original 78 RPM gramophone records here live in our Guardia studios. And a big thanks to George for DJ Guriakin for that wonderful, amazing revelation time. Great stuff, yes. Irie vibes indeed. Enjoyed that, George. Thanks very much. But now it's time to get even older. Yeah, this is, here's some real old records here, although some of these are towards the end of the 78 era, I have to say, like that one, Heartbeat, yes, from 1959. Buddy Holly, of course. I'm trying to play stuff I haven't played on the show before. I'm going to do a couple of shows like this, just things that have come into me and I haven't had them before, or I haven't played them on the show. This next one is from Freddie Bell and the Playboys. And I'm sure we have played Giddy Up a Ding Dong, but I don't think we've played this one. See what you think of it.

Yeah, rocking is my business. It's not quite my business, but it's part of it, certainly. Yeah, Freddie Bell and the Playboys there with... and the Bell Boys. Sorry, not the Playboys. Freddie Bell and the Bell Boys. Rocking is my business. And that was a follow-up to Giddy Up a Ding Dong. And Freddie Bell was one of the earlier pioneers of rock and roll. So that was 56, 57. And this, this was the original of a record that was covered by the Diamonds, who were a Canadian cover band, and they had a big hit in the UK, got to number two, and you see copies of this everywhere by the Diamonds, but you don't see this original. This was on UK London. It's little

Yeah, I kind of like that. It was a more raw, more certainly sounded more Latin, didn't it, than the Diamonds version, which of course was the big commercial success. You're listening to the Kip of the Cat show here on Cambridge Radio, and here's another one that actually was a big hit much later. I think in the 70s, I think no 80s in the was it? 1978. For Show Waddy Waddy. But this is the original by Dean and the Belmonts. Quite hard to find it on a 78. And this is a London American version. And you'll recognise it, I'm sure, if you remember the Show Waddy Waddy version. This is I Wonder Why.

Lovely stuff there. Dion on the Belmonts. I wonder why. I wonder why. I wonder why. Okay, so this next record, I've never had it on UK 78. Might not have been issued on the UK. This is a South African copy, and I think it was re-released later as well, I'm pretty sure, in 1964 or something like that. But anyway, in the UK, it was in the charts for 31 weeks. Didn't get very high. The highest it got was to number 11, I believe. It got to number 12. It got to number 12. That's as high as it got in the UK charts. But it was in the charts for 31 weeks. And I remember all my elderly relatives having a copy of this. So it was a slow burner. It was a very slow burner, and it just sold in large quantities. And it's Jim Reeves in the States. It was released in 59 and actually got into the charts in 1960. In the States, it got to number one on the hot country and western sides. Although it's not particularly cowboy-y, I don't think. And in the US, it got to number 2 on the Hot 100, and number 13 in the Hot Rhythm and Blues singles, would you believe? But this is Jim Reeves. Yeah, and he'll have to go. Yeah, it's quite rare, I think, on 78. But anyway, see what you think.

Yeah, Don't Knock Upon My Door. Two in a row there, and that second one was Billy Fury. Yeah, Billy Fury on Decca 78, and that was the B-side of Margot. But I prefer that side, Don't Knock Upon My Door. Bit of a rocker side. A few messages in from Michael Crabbers, and he was saying, first of all, he was saying, great song about the heart beat. And then he said, I don't know this, by the Diamonds? No, and then, of course, he was listening a bit further. He said, oh, you've answered my question. Diamonds was a cover. Yes, it was. And that's nice, isn't it? The Gladiolas one. Anyway, let's move on. Yeah, see what you think of this. Here's another rocker. I don't think I've played this, but maybe I have. It's Neil Sedaka, and this was a song that was covered by our own very own Wee Willie Harris, although he didn't get it into the charts either. But anyway, this is Neil Sedaka from 1958, 59, and this is I Go Ape.

Yeah, there we go. Two in a row. And the first one was I Go Ape. And I mentioned that that was covered by Wee Willie Harris. So following that up, let's have Wee Willie Harris. And that was Wee Willie Harris doing a cover of No Chemise Please, which was originally written by Jerry Granaghan. And yes, Jerry Granaghan, who also was the force behind Dickie Doo and the Don'ts. And I might play some Dickie Doo and the Don'ts in future programmes. Anyway, total change of pace now. And this is, we're going to have some jazz, some nice jazz, with one of the UK's finest sax players ever to have come out of the UK. And this is the wonderful Tubby Hayes. And this is a rare early record from him on the Tempo record label. So, yeah, stand by for some nice jazz. I hope you're going to enjoy this. This one is called Juices Wild, I think.

Nice, yes, there we go. Tubby Hayes and his orchestra, who were Jimmy Dusher and Zicky Horden on trumpet, Mike Sten on alto and baritone sax. Tenor sax, of course, was himself with Jackie Sharp, and he also played some baritone sax. Harry South on piano, and Pete Blainin on bass, and Bill Iden on drums. So there we go. And that was released, recorded July 1955. Okay, so let's have some Elvis. And this is a hard one to find on a 78, one of his slower ones. See what you think of this. So obviously this is released on a South African 78. They tended to release a lot more of his tracks on 78 over there. And this is a slower one called Don't Leave Me Now. Tell me what you think of this.

0: your eyes.
1: I plead. Oh, don't you leave me now.
2: Don't leave me now.
3: Elvis there, don't leave me now. Okay, let's have some Bill Haley, since we've had one of the classic artists. Let's have another one. This is a later one by him, and yes, It's a Sin. This is The Other Side of It's a Sin. Let's see what you think of this. Okay, here we go.

Yeah, there we go. Mary, Mary Lou, Bill Haley from the It's a Sin is on the other side, is the A side, but I like that song. Okay, I can't believe I haven't played this one before. I'm sure I have, but maybe it's the Frankie Vaughan version I've played of this. This is Boyd Bennett on Parlophone, and this is called My Boy Flat Top. Yeah, see what you think of this.

Yeah, my boy Flat Top, my boy Bennett, and his Rockets. Yeah, I think I have definitely played the Frankie Vaughan version of that before. But anyway, that's the Boyd Bennett original. Okay, now I've got a feeling I've played this one before, because I know I've had the conversation about JoJo Gunn, that was a band in the 70s, I remember, when I just got married. And they had some sort of minor hits. With Run, Run, Run was their big hit, I think, back in the early 70s. So JoJo Gunn was the name of an American 1970s American rock band. But this is the Chuck Berry song, JoJo Gunn, which is spelled slightly differently, and it doesn't have two N's and an E on the end of it. But anyway, this is a 1958 rocker from Chuck Berry, and it's a great track. So even if I have played it once before on the show, it's a good excuse to play it again. Here we go, JoJo Gunn.

Ah, yeah, Jojo Gunn. Now then, this next one, you will definitely have played it by Hank Williams before, but I'm not sure I've played this version by Piano Red, or as he was later to be known, Dr. Feelgood. Yes, Dr. Feelgood and the Interims, interns. But this was originally, he was just originally called Piano Red, and he's had a lot of singles released on HMV. Anyway, see what you think of this. This is Piano Red's version of Hey, Good Looking.

automobile. I know a spot right over the hill. So the spot's a dancing free. Come on along and go with me.

Yeah, nice. Hey, good looking by Piano Red there. That one was on HMV. Okay, we're going to go to Johnny and the Hurricanes now. And this one's recorded in 1958. Yeah, it was a hit in the US. Reached number 23 on the US charts in the spring of 1959. And I think it was one of their very first hits, I think. I don't think it was released over here till quite a lot later, after they'd been successful. This is a South African copy on London, and it's a nice track. I think you'll like it. Anyway, this is called Crossfire.

Yeah, one of Johnny and the Hurricanes' first hits. It's called Crossfire. Okay, let's have this one by... this is on the Deluxe record label from the States, and it's from 1954, so quite early. And it made the Billboard charts in March 1955, peaking at number 8. And it's written by Otis Williams and Henry Stone, and originally written by, recorded by The Charms, which of course was Otis Williams's doo-wop band. But it was covered. You've probably seen the record covered on UK London. It was released in the UK by Pat Boone, yeah, who in the States had a number 16 on the pop charts with this on Dot Records. But anyway, this is the original, and this is called Two Hearts, and this is The Charms. And I think it's charming. Let's see what you think.

Yeah, lovely stuff there. The Charms, Two Hearts, Two Kisses Make One Love. So there we go. Okay, time for some Little Richard. I think we've got time for maybe two more records. Anyway, Little Richard, this is wasn't released over here on the UK, so this is on Specialty, and this is him singing All Around the World.

0: popping all night and all through the day.
1: Yeah, nice stuff there. Little Richard on specialty all around the world. Okay, come to the end of the show. We're going to take you out with some blues. And this one is from Bessie Smith, the Empress of the Blues. And it was recorded in February 1927. It's called Backwater Blues. It just got James P. Johnson on the piano as accompaniment. And it was her response to the flood that struck Nashville, Tennessee on Christmas Day 1926, when the Cumberland River, which flows through the city, rose 56 feet above its normal level. So here we go. So this is Bessie Smith with Backwater Blues. I'll be back next week for some more Rocking 78s. Till then, cheerio now. Bye-bye.

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5: From the Sky News Centre at midnight, the leader of the Conservative Party says Andy Burnham's trying to distract the country rather than solve the immediate challenges as he focuses on Brexit. The Prime Minister's called for a closer relationship with the EU starting at a summit next month. Mr Burnham hopes a deal could boost the economy, but Kemi Badenoch says he's unpicking the agreement this country signed a decade after the referendum.
6: He is not going to get a better deal. And Mr Speaker, it's not just that the EU are tough negotiators. He has already revealed his entire negotiating hand. He has just blurted out everything he wants in this statement. This is not how you conduct negotiation.
5: Staying with the PM, he also says it's highly likely an alleged terror plot last month at RAF Fairford was coordinated by Iran. Seven people, who were all arrested as part of the investigation, have been released on bail. The City of Doncaster Council's launched an investigation into the death of a man at Yorkshire Wildlife Park. He died after going into the tiger enclosure on Saturday. Our correspondent Molly Malone says the tiger will be kept at the zoo.
7: The wildlife park confirmed actually that he's uninjured and won't be put down following the incident. But clearly there are lots of questions about how this was able to happen.
5: The jury is being selected for Russell Brand's trial at Southwark Crown Court that could last over 2 months. The actor and comedian is facing a number of historic sex assault charges. He's denied any wrongdoing. To sport now, where Coventry City recorded their first Premier League home win in 25 years with a 4-1 victory over Newcastle United. The result lifts Coventry out of the relegation zone and up to 14th, while Newcastle remain in 11th place. And US actor RJ Mitt has died, aged 34. The TV star was best known for his role as the son of Walter White in the series Breaking Bad. That's the latest. I'm Imani Rana.

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1: Hello, Andy Lake here. You can catch me on Cambridge Radio every Sunday morning between 8 and 10. We play Sunday Scramble, where I scramble up the letters of a well-known Cambridge place and you have to unscramble them. We have reaction from the weekend football. 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
6: From the Sky News Centre at 1, a British fashion designer is urging the Prime Minister to reopen a Brexit debate after he told MPs a new deal with the EU could boost the British economy. Andy Burnham told MPs yesterday he'll use a summit next month to push for closer ties with the bloc. The leader of the Conservative Party is accusing Mr Burnham of unpicking the agreement Britain signed. Fashion designer Paul Smith says Brexit was tough.
7: If you could imagine selling to Korea, all the paperwork that you needed about the sweater was made in Italy, but the yarn came from Scotland and the package came from somewhere else. Just the list of things you had to deal with was enormous.
6: The PM also says it's highly likely an alleged terror plot last month at RAF Fairford was coordinated by Iran. 7 people who were all arrested as part of the investigation have been released on bail. The Home Secretary is expanding support for political figures who aren't MPs 3 months after Anne Widdecombe was killed. The Independent Review is looking at whether funding's being used effectively to protect people like politicians and royals. A 20-year-old's been charged with a public order offence after allegedly mocking the A66 crash that killed 7 people. Bradley Aston's been remanded in custody and is due in court in Wolverhampton. The crash killed 2 police officers and 5 young men in August. Coventry City are celebrating winning their first Premier League home game in 25 years. They eased to a comfortable 4-1 victory over Newcastle United. Jack Radoni's early penalty started the goal scoring for the hosts.
8: It's a massive night for us. A big one for the fans. First home win in 25 years, I think. And I'm glad we could score 4 for them. It was good intensity from everyone on the pitch, and I think that's what allowed us to get our goals, and you know, we've just got to carry that on now into the next game.
6: And composer Max Richter will receive the Ivor Novello Award for Innovation, recognising his influence on contemporary music. His film scores include the Oscar-nominated Hamnet. That's the latest. I'm Imani Rana.